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For Moore and Norman, it's 94.3. Yukon and El Reno are tuned into 88.5. And for Edmond and North Oklahoma City, it's 100.1. 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

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Cochran and Company up next with Running Home. 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
1: Your brain has to work harder to argue with someone than to agree with them.
0: A little fun.
2: I don't know why you'd say that.
1: Your brain is working harder right now to think of something to contradict what I'm saying.
2: I don't know why you would even say that.
1: See, I think this is what's happening in our culture right now. We're so exhausted.
0: Kevin and Amy in the morning on The House FM.

Where would I be? It's the House FM. I'm Brent McCoy. It's interesting when you think of ideas like, where would I be without God in my life? Where would I be without Jesus? It's also interesting to think about every moment of your life has led to the point you are at right now. Every choice you have ever made, everything you have ever done has led to this moment right now with me talking to you on the radio and you listening right now. God has brought you through some difficult, hard times. He has also been with you through great times. You might even be going through a difficult, hard situation right now. And if it feels like God has abandoned you, I can assure you He hasn't. He has not abandoned you. And if you feel like He is silent right now, it is for a reason. I don't know what that reason is, but if you think back through the hard times you've already dealt with, you know that He will get you through this one also. So whatever you're doing right now, please be encouraged that the Lord is with you. Jordan Feliz coming up right now, We the Kingdom on the House FM.

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good. Matthew West on the House FM. I'm Britton McCoy, and that's going to do it for me. I am out here for King and Country and Taylor Hill up next. Also on the way, it's the I Love That Song Countdown with Kevin and Amy and Tommy Woodard. So stay tuned. That is coming up. We'll be counting down your top songs of the week, and I will see you next weekend. Peace!

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His goodness goes on with faith, family, fun. 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
2: Oh, and joining us again this weekend, our friend Tommy Woodard.
1: Yes.
2: With wisdom and insight and biblical knowledge.
1: And hilarity. Yes. And,
2: well, I don't know. Look, 3 out of 4 ain't bad.
3: Buddy, I was thinking 1 out of 4.
2: Kicking off the countdown this weekend. Song number 10, it really is Amazing Grace. It's Phil Wickham along with Crowder.

0: You're listening to I Love That Song. It's a weekly countdown of your 10 favorite songs of the week. That was Carly Ann Taylor and Why Should I Worry? Song number 9 on the countdown this weekend. We're Kevin and Amy, joined by our friend, Pastor Tommy Woodard from New Church. 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
1: So my husband, Lloyd, we're getting ready to go on this hike, and I feel like he's purchased all these things that he doesn't really need,
2: Yes. You
1: know, and it's very
2: Yes. Debatable.
1: Okay.
2: Yes.
1: But the most recent thing, he got packing cubes.
0: Mm. Oh, love the cubes.
2: Come on.
1: You can pack without cubes.
2: No.
1: You don't need cubes to pack.
2: Yeah, you can pack without cubes if you're a caveman.
0: Like, that's right.
2: Let's be honest. This is why science exists.
0: Here's what's going to happen. You're going to be up on some peak somewhere,
2: yeah.
0: and you're going to say, you know, we could use an extra layer of socks. Lloyd is going to open his pack. He knows right which cube the socks are in.
2: He's going to
0: go right to them,
2: and
0: you're going to be digging through your pack and throwing stuff out behind you. And
2: you're going to regret not getting the cubes, Amy.
0: Where are those socks?
1: I'm not sure if I'm going to rethink the cube, but you guys have me at least thinking about that.
3: It's song number 8.

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1: Pat Barrett, and I've Got a Fire, song number 8 this weekend. Every weekend, we like to kind of give you a taste of new music that may be coming down the pike, and this song is from John Reddick. Brand new, it's called Holding On. I Love That Song at the House FM.

0: Josiah Queen has our number 7 song this week. That's called Demons. The House FM with Kevin and Amy and Tommy Woodard from New Church for I Love That Song.
1: Mm-hmm. 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
2: Get ready. Here's song number 6. 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

0: Jamie McDonald and song number 5, Ain't No Way, on the House FM. And our I Love That Song countdown. Thanks for listening today. We so appreciate it. We're Kevin and Amy, along with our friend, Pastor Tommy Woodard from New Church. Tell us about something you've seen recently that stood out.
1: Well, it's been windy. And I was watching the wind. The wind amazes me, okay?
2: It does. Where did it come from?
1: That's exactly right.
0: Oklahoma.
1: Okay, for real.
2: All wind comes from Oklahoma.
1: This is the thing. Like, I've studied the wind. And I've tried, you know, and I get it. There's a temperature thing and all this stuff. But I still go, but where does it come from and where does it go? And then you go, when somebody goes, oh, did you see how windy it was today? You can't see the wind. The wind is just air, right?
2: Yes.
1: But what you see is what the wind affects.
2: The results.
1: And so it just made me think of like the genius of Jesus talking to Nicodemus in John chapter 3. And he says, like, you see the wind, you see what the wind does, you know, and he's comparing it to the Holy Spirit. And he's like, you know, you can't see the Holy Spirit, but what you see are the people affected by the Holy Spirit. And we just get to be trees, right? Throw our leaves, our limbs up in the air and wave like we just don't care and trust, you know, that the Spirit's going to do what he does.
0: Oh, that's good, Tommy. It's time for our worship song. Every weekend we try and find a song that's just going to help us to enjoy a moment of worship together. This one's from Brandon Lake. It's called Praise You Anywhere.

0: Kevin and Amy and our friend Tommy Woodard. He's a pastor here at New Church.
1: Oh, we're so glad you could join us this week for I Love That Song. We're up to song number 4 on the countdown this weekend. This is Zach Williams with Ben Fuller and Wait For Me.

0: Hallelujah from Elevation Worship. You're listening to I Love That Song. That was song number 3 on this weekend's countdown. Kevin and Amy here, along with our friend Pastor Tommy Woodard, on Father's Day weekend.
1: If what's something that like a time where your kids made you really proud, Tommy?
2: I used to travel a lot to speak at different events, and so it was almost every weekend I'd go somewhere. And one morning I'm laying in bed and I hear the grinder for the coffee is going off, and I'm about to hop out of bed because I make the coffee in the morning, you know.
3: What is going on?
2: And I'm like, what is happening, you know? And my wife, you know, she touches my shoulder and she says, Abby wanted to make you coffee before you left this morning. And at that point in time, my daughter was in elementary school. And then my son, who was probably about 4 at that time, all of a sudden he shows up at the, you know, on my side of the bed and says, Dad, can I crawl in bed with you? And so I said, sure, buddy. So he crawls in bed with me. And my daughter, by the time I got up and went into the kitchen, you know, there was a cup of coffee sitting there with a little handwritten note that said, you can't make it without your coffee. You know, I love you, Dad.
1: Aww.
2: And so that was a memory that I just look back at. And, you know, both of my kids ended up in it. Eventually, both of my children worked at coffee shops and were really good at making coffee.
1: Oh,
2: I don't know that was the best cup of coffee that morning, but it was the sweetest.

That was song number two on this weekend's I Love That Song Countdown from CeCe Winans, a song called Worthy of It All. Kevin and Amy here along with our friend Tommy Woodard, and we'll get back to the countdown in just a moment. First, a song, it's our rewind hit this week. It was number one this week back in 2004. Who Am I from Casting Crowns?

That was our rewind hit for the week. Number one this week back in 2004, brought to you by the House Rewind, streaming now at the House mobile app. Well, we've got a brand new song at the top of the I Love That Song countdown this weekend. After a few weeks of Matthew West being number one, Elevation Rhythm knocks him off. Here's Washed, our new number one on I Love That Song and the House FM. And I'm

0: A brand new number one song, that's Elevation Rhythm and Washed, at the top this weekend on I Love That Song, where Kevin and Amy, along with our friend Tommy Wittard from New Church. Amy, I've got to mention this, something I love about Tommy. He brings his own coffee when he does the countdown.
1: Yes.
0: He doesn't drink our coffee.
2: No, I don't.
0: He brings,
1: I understand if he doesn't trust it. I understand.
0: Is that what you think, that it's a reflection on the kind of coffee we make?
1: Maybe.
2: I don't trust radio station coffee. Never.
1: Smart man.
2: You don't know how long it's been in there.
1: It's true.
2: Like the midnight guy might have made that pot of coffee.
0: Well, that's a wrap for I Love That Song. Thanks for listening this week. Thanks again to our special guest, Tommy Wittard from New Church. And if you want to be a part of the countdown, we'd love it if you were. Let us know your favorites. Go to thehousefm.com. Click there where it says Music Crew. And we'll count them down again next time right here.

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1: 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Well, I'm Shawn Michaels, and this week, Jeremy Camp talks about the importance of earthly things. Jennifer Deibler from FFH tells us what motherhood is like, and we'll get inside a classic with Cindy Morgan. 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
1: My name is Philip. I'm calling from Mustang, Oklahoma. And I'd like to hear something by DeMarco and Key, something jazzy. But if you can get that request on for me, I'd greatly appreciate it. Thank you. Christian Music.

0: The classics live on here on Christian Music Rewind with the spotlight right now on Jeremy Camp. And one of the things that's kept him grounded is keeping an eternal perspective during his everyday life.
1: I just think in our lives, I think we hold on so dear to this earth and the temporal things of this earth. I think it's so important to have that eternal perspective to where, you know, what are the things that we're doing here in this earth? If we're not doing them for Christ, it's all in vain. You know, and I share this all the time, but it's really true. Whatever we do, basically, the only thing that matters is what we do for Jesus. That's the only thing that's going to matter. An eternal perspective. We can't hold on so dear to the temporal. See, this is not our home. This is just a temporary dwelling place, basically, to the one day being with Christ forever and eternity. And so we can't hold on to the things that are so dear to us here in this earth. We have to let them go and say, God, I want every part of my mindset to be as Colossians 3, to set your minds on things above, not on things of this earth. And that should be our desire and our passion. It's funny because we were just buying some furniture for a house, you know, because we just bought a new house. And not to be like, you know, one of those type of people who are like, no, I'm not going to buy anything because it's all going to burn. But we were like literally thinking this could really all go. Our house could be smashed. Our house could go up in a tornado, or something could happen to where all this would be so futile. It'd just be gone, you know, and am I okay with that? But yeah, there's nothing wrong with, you know, going out and, you know, getting things or whatever. But it's like, if that's your main focus and desire and your passion, there's something wrong, because that could go away like that. This ministry that God's given me, this music, it could be taken away from me so quickly. As quickly as it was given to me, it could be taken away. And to be aware that if that happens, am I content saying, God, okay, it's okay. It's easy to say, but how willing are we actually to do that? Lord, whatever it takes.
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Christian Music Rewind and David Meese from his final full-length album to hit the charts. That's the title track, Once in a Lifetime. And I'm Shawn Michaels with this week's Mystery Sound Quiz. Now listen up close and see if you can identify this classic movie. That's this week's Mystery Sound Quiz.

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1: One of the final songs Rich Mullins wrote but never had a chance to record is My Deliverer. Thanks to Rich's Ragamuffin Band, though, it became a posthumous number one hit in 1998, almost a year after Rich's death. And it's still a classic that lives on today on Christian Music Rewind.

Christian Music Rewind and Anointed with their 1995 hit, The Call. Hey, I'm Shawn Michaels, and back around this time in 1994, singer Susan Ashton had an opportunity that was pretty rare for a Christian artist. She was asked to be the opening act for one of the biggest names in the music world, Garth Brooks. It was on his European tour that 83,000 people ended up seeing Susan Ashton and Garth Brooks throughout Germany, Scotland, Denmark, and England. And it may have sparked Susan's later decision to go into country music. Well, here's Susan Ashton right now with a hit from 1992, Here in My Heart. It's on Christian Music Rewind.

0: The heart of the Y2K problem is how computers behave when their internal clocks change from 1999 to 2000.
1: This is the taste. 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

We're heading back to 2002 this week on the Retro Top 3 Countdown. And as Brazil was going on to win the 17th World Cup Tournament, these were the three biggest hits on the Christian charts. Starting with Third Day at number 3 this week in 2002, here's It's All Right on the Christian Music Rewind Retro Top 3 Countdown.

0: Schultz heading towards the top of the charts this week in 2002. Back in His Arms Again sits at number 2 on the Christian Music Rewind Retro Top 3 Countdown. But hey, at number 1, it was a final milestone for the group For Him. After 9 albums, over 20 chart-topping hits, For Him would score their final number 1 song with Surrender. Here's For Him's Kirk Sullivan on the reason for ending the group.
1: There's a season for everything. We had a good run, and it was a great season. And I share this in concert. To become what God wants us to be requires change, requires another step in the journey. So I think for us to become ultimately what God wants us to be, there has to be change, because if we stay in one place too long, we become stagnant. And we've all been doing things to stretch our wings, so to speak. So this is not, it's not something that all of a sudden that plopped itself upon us. We've all seen it coming. So, but it's a good thing. It's time to do something else. It's time for us to be other things besides For Him members.
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2: 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This is Rebecca St. James, and this is the place for the best in classic Christian hits. 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

0: Christian Music Rewind, where the classics live on. I'm Shawn Michaels, and I've got another classic from Michael W. Smith just in minutes, but the spotlight right now is on FFH. The core of that group is husband and wife Jeremy and Jennifer Deibler. Now, in 2002, Jennifer gave birth to their first child, Hutch. Here's Jennifer on how being a mother has impacted her life.
1: Motherhood affects you in every way, and I really didn't realize that. I mean, my sister has three kids, and some of my friends had kids, and I was always like, what, you just leave them with the babysitter, and you still go do, you know, you just do your thing. Your baby should not change your life. Your life should go on. Well, now I have a baby of my own, and I realize it changes everything. I mean, your perspective on everything, and I don't want to just leave him at home and go do my normal thing. I want to be with him all the time. I mean, it's amazing. It's just the best thing that's ever happened. I remember feeling like, I have no time. I'm so tired. And now I really don't have any time, and I can't imagine having more. You know how people do that, but they do, and you live through it, but I just can't even imagine, and I can't remember what it was like. We talk about that sometimes. What did we do? What did we talk about? Because we talk about him all the time.
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1: Have you been to Sam's? They're like a Walmart on steroids. These huge, big... Sam's is huge, and you can't buy things in normal quantities either. Everything's extra large, jumbo. Who needs 22 pounds of mayonnaise? 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I'm running around. I feel like a kid. I'm running up to my mom. Look, Mom! A raisin. I love Walmart. My favorite thing about Walmart is the greeter, right? Because they're the same. Everywhere you go, you walk in, there they are, right at the front, 109 years old. They got those greeter glasses, the big thick glasses, you know, glasses so thick if they went outside, the sun would magnify their head into a raisin. Yeah. That may be an elderly thing, actually, because my grandmother, she turns 98 in 4 days, amazing woman, and she every year gets bigger and rounder glasses, right? She's starting to look like an owl, okay? No lie, during Christmas, she was falling asleep in front of the TV, and the Gaithers came on. I was like, Grandmother, get up, look who's on TV. She grabbed her glasses, she goes, who? But I love my grandmother because nobody's ever said to her, you know, or said about her, man, I wonder what she's thinking, you know, because even when my grandfather passed away, my dad called me. I was like, wow, what was grandfather's last words? And he said, well, he didn't have any because grandmother was with him till the end. I love the family reunions because I'm a big advocate of family's important. It's awesome. I love the family reunions. Just the food was always, it was like a mixed blessing, really. It'd be like getting a kidney transplant from a bedwetter, you know.
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And here's one for Joe in Tampa, Florida. 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

Christian Music Rewind and Jonathan Pierce, a former member of the Imperials, the Gaither Vocal Band, and the Christchurch Choir. All that was before he went solo and scored that 1996 hit, Carry You With Me. Hey, I'm Shawn Michaels, and again, it's time for this week's Mystery Sound Quiz. 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Well, that's this week's Mystery Sound Quiz. And if you've ever seen the movie that sound clip is from, you no doubt will remember the seagulls in Disney Pixar's Finding Nemo. Hey, Shawn Michaels here, and I've got more classics to come this week. Up next, we'll get Inside the Music with Cindy Morgan. 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
1: You know, sometimes as music fans, we tend to put artists on a pedestal, forgetting that they also have problems and struggles and are just real people like us. Well, Cindy Morgan will tell you that that's certainly true as she gets inside the music to share about a personal issue that led to one of her favorite songs.
2: I think in terms of like songs that have a special meaning to me and connection with other people, one of the things that I battled with and still battle with is fear, and I think a lot of people struggle with fear, and the song I Will Be Free was kind of written about my own personal battle with overcoming fear, and I had an experience one night at a concert when I was touring, and when I was heavy into touring, and a lot of singers, especially if you sing, you know, really kind of songs that kind of take a lot out of you vocally, there was a night where I had no voice. And my voice was completely shot, and I was going to sing I Will Be Free, and I knew that I didn't have it. I knew I did not have those high notes, and I just told the audience kind of where I was at, and that there was a special song, and I didn't know how it was going to come out, but I was going to do it anyway, and I sang it, and I got to the chorus, and the audience, they sang the chorus for me. All of them just sang, I will be free to run the mountain. It was such a cool thing because it was like they just met me at my need, you know, and it was a neat, neat memory. And I've had a lot of stories about that song over the years. And so that's a really special song for people to just, whatever it is that kind of feels like it ties you down, that Christ has really given us the power to overcome that and to be free from that.
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Hey, one thing for you today. 1 Timothy 6:6. With godliness and contentment, there is great gain. Notice, it didn't say godliness and great gain is what brings contentment. Yeah, the contentment comes before the great gain. Think about that today.

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Hear the encouragement in every room in your house when you enable the House FM on your Amazon smart speaker. Just say, "Alexa, enable the House FM."

0: And if you go camping very often, there's a lot of fun things people do around the fire, s'mores, of course, hot dogs. Maybe you do the banana boat. Yeah, that's one of our favorites. But here's a new one. Maybe you can introduce to if you camp with friends and family and really be a hit. They are called campfire cones. What you do, you get waffle cones already made, and then you buy things to put inside of it, like the things you would put in s'mores, like marshmallows and little chocolate pieces, even some small pieces of fruit work in there, little mini peanut butters. Put those in there, cover the top of the cone with foil, and then set them on the grate to melt for a few minutes. So the inside is all melty and gooey, and you've got it in a nice little cone there. So campfire cones, maybe something you can share with friends and family as you're camping this summer.
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4: If you're wanting to get healthy, perhaps you should consider goat's milk. Our daughter Maggie, she is really wanting to get healthy, and she's been talking to me about this. I'm trying to support her doing this. She tried the goat's milk. She was okay at first, and then some time went by, and then all of a sudden she started getting really upset. I can't get the goat taste out of my mouth. My mouth tastes like goat. She decided I'm going to put some Hershey syrup in there, stirred that up. She took a big swig of that and just waited for a bit. No, my mouth still tastes like goat. And then my husband, Lloyd, he's like, you know what, to get the goat taste out of your mouth, a single salt and vinegar potato chip.
5: And that did it.
4: Completely took the goat taste out of her mouth.
5: All right, now hold on. It may not be over. I would keep an eye on Maggie just to see if she exhibits any goat behaviors.
4: Oh, no.
5: Like,
4: oh,
5: they will eat anything.
4: Yeah.
5: If you catch her chewing on the sofa.
4: Yeah, we may need to see somebody.
5: Seek help.

Hey, I want to encourage you with Matthew 6:31. It says, don't be anxious, saying, what are we going to eat? What are we going to drink? What are we going to wear? Take heart in the reminder to trust in God's provision and care. Instead of allowing worry to consume you, choose to place your faith in Him, who knows your needs even before you ask. Embrace a mindset of trust and surrender today, knowing that your Heavenly Father is attentive to every detail of your life. As you focus on seeking His kingdom and righteousness, rest assured, He will faithfully provide for all your needs. So let go of anxiety today and find peace in the knowledge that you are deeply loved and cared for by your Heavenly Father.

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1: 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Oh, no.

0: You know, the part of your story that feels the hardest, the messiest, and the most painful right now is the very part God will use in the most beautiful way. One day, you'll look back and see how he was working through every tear, every setback, and every unanswered prayer. What feels unbearable now will become a testimony of his faithfulness, his healing, and his grace. So hold on. This chapter isn't the end. One day you'll share your story, and it will give someone else the strength to keep going.
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God sees you. 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

0: You know, when our dreams are delayed, we tend to forget things. We forget what God has done in our lives and His goodness in the past. We forget that God is with us. We forget God's power that He uses to fulfill our dreams. You know, the Israelites made this same mistake in the wilderness. Take a listen to Psalm 106, 7, 8, and 13. They forgot the many times God showed them His love, and they rebelled against the Almighty at the Red Sea, but He saved them, as He had promised, in order to show His great power. But they quickly forgot what He had done and acted without waiting for His advice. It's unbelievable how short their memory was. In Egypt, God sent 10 plagues on the Egyptians just to rescue His people. But the children of Israel forgot about God's actions just days later when they were at the Red Sea, saying, "We're all gonna die." They forgot what God had done. Then God miraculously opened the Red Sea and they crossed it on dry land. But they forgot all about it just a few days later when they thought they would die of thirst. Then God miraculously provided water in the desert. But they forgot about it just a few days later when they thought they would die of starvation. They were constantly forgetting what God had done for them. But we shouldn't be too quick to judge them, because we do the exact same thing. When a delay occurs in our lives, we start acting like God has never done anything for us. Has God done things for you in the past? Sure He has. You can count on Him to do more things for you tomorrow and the next day and the day after that. Instead of forgetting, you need to remember God's promises. There are more than 7,000 of them in the Bible. Whenever you have a problem, find a promise like 2 Timothy 2:13. Even when we are too weak to have any faith left, He remains faithful to us and will help us, and He will always carry out His promises to us. God's promises are always greater than the problems you're facing. Wake up with
1: Kevin and Amy. I think if you listen very carefully today to the voice of God, you might hear Him say something like this. Like, "Stop worrying. I'll take care of you today. I'll work on the problems that have caused you so much anxiety and stress. I'll make a path for you. I will open doors for you. Mm-hmm. I just need you to stay focused on Me and trust Me."
2: And I bet right now, if we say that thing you can't stop worrying about, it immediately comes to the top of your mind. Verbally give it over to God right now. Like, say out loud right now, "God, this is hard for me. We're going to say this together. I feel like I have more control if I keep worrying about," and then insert what it is that you're worrying about. "But I fully give this worry over to You. I trust You with this. You are good. You are good at being God. And please and thank You."
1: Yeah.
2: Amen.

0: little curvature there on the leading edge with that lower face there. It doesn't appear to be a funnel or anything there at this time, but you know, it could be back in there just a little bit behind the rain out of the, out of.
1: Okay, Corey, kind of losing you just a little bit, but we're back, Corey. Go ahead. We lost you for a second, but go ahead.
0: Yeah, sorry. There's a couple of dead spots here. Yeah, we're here east of Blackwell, looking back to the northwest up there to Bremen. You can see that lowered area back up there. Just kind of looking for power flashes and anything. Can't see anything in there. Kind of looks like there might be a little bit of a funnel trying to form there in the center, Aaron. Just trying to make out the definition here on the night vision. So as we get closer, we'll be able to tell what's in there. But there's definitely a lowering in there in the Bremen area.
1: All right, so Corey, yeah, we're looking at this right now. We're watching the lightning flashes, and it's very clearly appears to be at least a lowering, possibly a tail cloud or a funnel on the right side of that. Where is this camera? Is this looking right toward the Bremen area, Corey?
0: Say that again, Aaron.
1: So we're looking at this right now live with you. Clearly appears to be a lowering, a tail cloud, or some type of funnel. Is this camera image pointed in the direction of Bremen right now? All right, so we'll get with Corey. He's having a little bit of trouble with his cell service, but his video is coming through just fine. So you can see the kind of stacked plates right here, rotating supercell.

0: And I want to show you links. One, so two tornado warnings ongoing, Major County right now. So there's Major County, Fairview. The tornado circulation has come through. They canceled that warning. Okay, still a lot of very destructive wind with this. We're going to be watching now over toward O'Keene, Canton Lake, and Longdale. This is still where the line has a little bit of a kink to it, so it's not impossible to get more circulations. However, I want to emphasize, it doesn't matter if you're not in a tornado warning tonight or this morning. Okay? It doesn't matter because we've had winds that are the same as weak tornadoes. We've had measured winds to 89 miles per hour. This is a serious situation. Let's go back up to here. We'll talk to Corey again in just a second, but there was very likely a tornado just off to the north and west of Bremen, right about, watch it recycle again, right about there. That was a tornado about a mile and a half south of the Kansas state line, right there. See how it wrapped around? Right there. So it kind of spiraled along the backside. That was a tornado just about 10 minutes ago. Okay, so this is the same environment, same exact kind of thing. We'll look at it one more time. There it is, the red and the green got really bright together. We'll see if we have any debris from that. Still could be some debris falling. Yeah, that might have been some of the debris right there. Okay, so off to the west and northwest of Bremen. Yep, tornado just lifted. Lifted as it came very close to Bremen. But Bremen, still, tornado precautions. That circulation, it's right on top of you right now. Okay, it's right on top of Bremen. I-35, Bremen, north central Oklahoma. I-35, north central and northwestern Kay County. Let's go back to Corey Inman. Corey, that was a tornado on the ground. Go ahead.
1: Yeah, Aaron, I'm going to be northeast of Blackwell here, just east of Bremen, southeast of Bremen. Kind of trying to play between Blackwell and Newkirk here. Looking back in there, you can see the definition and the lowering back in there. Just can't see anything on the ground. Haven't made out a funnel distinctly yet. But you know, there is a little bit of rain and stuff out in front of that stronger area of circulation, so it could be, you know, if it's there on the north side as it wraps around, like you were talking about, where that boundary intersects. So we're going to continue to make our way north here, just having to be careful from all the rain we had this morning, and we'll track it on to the east over towards Newkirk, Aaron.
0: All right, appreciate that. So you might have seen that they just extended the tornado warning for further into Kay County, and it's going to be going basically due to the east. So the circulation right now is over Bremen and moving just east of Bremen right now. Okay, right now. So it's continuing to move toward Newkirk, developing tornado. It's going to hug central and northern parts of Kay County. So there it is, right there. Tornado precautions, Newkirk. Okay, here's Blackwell. Lots of high velocity wind in Blackwell. Okay, destructive wind there. Let's take things a little bit out. So again, this is north central Oklahoma. Lots of folks are waking up to this, unfortunately. And as we're looking here, let's look at southern parts of Major County. It's almost out of Major County right now. There's still destructive wind happening here in Fairview. The winds are lasting a long time behind the initial burst. And now we're starting to look here. Yep, there's some little notches right near O'Keene and Canton. O'Keene and Canton. This is an area that we might see tornado genesis any moment right here. Watonga heads up. Kingfisher heads up. This is likely developing tornado circulation right here. O'Keene to Kingfisher. Let's go to Eric Dixon. He's in this area. Eric, we're trying to, unfortunately, develop up some new tornadic spin. North central Blaine County, that'll be moving into Kingfisher County. Eric, go ahead.
2: Yeah, that is correct. I'm in the Watonga area right now, Highway 33, and blasting east with this. I'm right here getting in front of this storm. Numerous reports from the Mesonet sites out of the northwest Oklahoma, easily 70-plus mile-an-hour winds confirmed in numerous sites. So we're looking on the radar here, radar-indicated winds that just came through the Fairview area, the Longdale area, look to be 70-plus mile-an-hour winds. That can do some serious damage coming through town. You know, easily knock out power, knock down limbs can fall on cars, vehicles, houses. things of that nature. So, you know, people need to be aware, Hitchcock, O'Keen, parts of Watonga, the Kingfisher area, Loyal, Dover, that, you know, this line of severe winds is beelining for this area, perhaps even the Northwest Metro here. So we're getting in front of this line here. We're going to get you a good view down the Highway 33 corridor here as we move towards the Kingfisher area and dive on into the Oklahoma City Metro with this storm here. Aaron?
0: All right, appreciate that. I want to show you what's going on here. Links 1, then we'll talk to Phil McGee. So Phil McGee on deck, this is Links 1, and then we'll go over to Corey. Tornado warning ongoing. So far, this is the only tornado warning right now, but developing tornadic circulation farther west. But this one, Newkirk tornado precautions, big circulation right here. This is a supercell moving through Kay County. There's going to be straight line winds, 70 plus miles per hour. Severe thunderstorm warning in Enid. The winds are going to take a little bit to catch up, but they're coming in. And I'm becoming pretty concerned about this. Look at that. This is going to get a tornado warning here any minute. Canton off to the east. Look at that stinger tail right there. This is where these boundaries have been intersecting right here. So O'Keen, north of Watonga. We're going to put a little track on this. No tornado warning right now, but it's probably going to come out any minute. This has had a history, the same area of tornadic spin, and it's going to move in the general direction of the Oklahoma City Metro. These are moving about 40 miles per hour. So these are important times right here. It's 12:37 in the morning on Monday. So Loyal 104, Alpha 109, Okarchi 126, and then as we look toward Cashin and Piedmont, 145 in the morning. This is going to come through on this Monday morning. Let's go real quick to Phil McGee, and then we're going to go back up to Kay County with that tornado warning. Go ahead, Phil.
3: Yeah, Aaron, so we are still continuing our eastward journey along Highway 8 east of Fairview. We're going to tie into the highway up here in just a few moments and drop south. We're in blinding rain. We've got driving winds out of the north. And as we drove through Fairview proper just a few moments ago, there were some relatively decent-sized tree limbs that were laying down across the highway. I had to take and dodge a couple of those. Local law enforcement had some officers out there warple about those things. And so as it rolled through Fairview, and it's still probably doing a pretty good number there as well. But just a brutal storm with these high velocity winds. Even if it isn't a tornado, these are damaging winds. Back to you.
0: Yeah, damaging winds for sure. This is a really, really tough line to go through. Last night it was in Kansas. A person lost their life in a rollover accident due to high winds in southern Kansas last night. Now this has come into Oklahoma, and it's the overnight hours. So folks do not need to be out in this. A lot of folks are getting woken up. Maybe you've been through this and you live in northwest Oklahoma. We hope that you are okay. If you know people that live to the east, say Hennessy, Kingfisher, Guthrie, Oklahoma City, call them up, wake them up, let them know. They might be a little mad at you, but let them know this is on the way, and it is a really, really big deal. Let's get the map back to where it should go. This is a really big deal, and these storms, as we've all been saying, mean some serious business. So this is the velocity right here. We'll go ahead and take a look up to northern parts of Kay County. There's the circulation. Look at it just wrapping and folding up on itself. So tornadic circulation now east of Bremen. Sirens are sounding in Newkirk here. Just got that information. Let's go over to Corey Inman with that continuing tornado warning for north central Kay County.
1: Yeah, Aaron, I'm here at S Street and Peckham Road. It's going to be just to the west of Peckham, between Peckham and Bremen. I've got the camera focused in there. There was an area there where we had a couple of fingers that were kind of dancing around the base of that cloud, and then it just kind of wrapped up on itself. So there's quite a bit of rotation in there just to my west-northwest, and I'm going to be 1 mile to the 1 mile to the east, or sorry, to the west of Peckham, and this is moving almost due east, so it's gonna end up affecting Peckham, and then on over towards Newkirk and Chilocco, the casinos north of Newkirk up there around the Chilocco area as well. But definitely had a couple of funnels dancing around the base of the cloud there, Aaron.
0: All right, Corey Inman, right on top of it. Appreciate that. We've got a team of trackers out there watching over all of this, so you can just see the circulation. It's just folding up on top of itself. So there's Peckham, like he was talking about. This is I-35 right here. The circulation now moving east of I-35, although there's still lots of wind dipping in behind this. And then over toward Newkirk, that's why the tornado warning is ongoing. The sirens are sounding right now in Newkirk in northern parts of Kay County. So we'll zoom back out of that here off to the south. These are straight line winds. We don't want to go that far out. Straight line winds that are now moving through both Grant and Kay counties. So moving through right now at a pretty good clip. And then also straight line winds plowing through Garfield County, moving through there. So those are about 60 to 70 mile per hour winds in that area too. So here we are. It's 12:41 on a Monday, and here is the severe thunderstorm complex that's moving eventually toward the Oklahoma City metro. Still no tornado warning right now for Blaine County, but if you look right there, there's a pretty good notch in the line that has passed through Canton. Canton has straight line winds, likely 60 to 70 miles per hour right now. So big problems there with straight line winds. Let's go over to Eric Dixon. He's coming in on this. Eric, go ahead. Eric Dixon, if you're with us, go ahead.
2: Yeah, there, Aaron. You know, just passed through the Watonga area on Highway 33. We're moving east, head towards Kingfisher. We're going to get in front of these high velocity winds here. Definitely, you know, the radar indicated winds, 70 plus mile an hour winds. You know, I was watching at that notch that was kind of coming through the Kenton area. Just, you know, these storms can easily spin up just in a matter of moments here, but currently there are no current tornado warnings in the path of this to the O'Keene area, you know, the Canton, the Hitchcock, Watonga, the Kingfisher area, as it moves towards Northwest Metro. But, you know, we got to keep it, you know, very close eye. High velocity winds is the main concern right now. So we're out here on Harvey 33 making our way towards Kingfisher, staying in front of this line. Aaron?
0: All right, appreciate that. Let's take a look at links here again. So here's the big line of thunderstorms. The new severe thunderstorm warning that's coming out here, this is going to be Watonga, O'Keene, Kingfisher, some of the larger cities, although a lot of smaller ones are in this line too. This is going to be one of those high-end warnings that's coming out. And it's going to trigger your phone to make that that sound that you get when there's a tornado warning, because a lot of the winds in these storms are at tornado strength. So you're going to see it right here. I'm going to freeze links one. So that peach color right there, the peach color on your screen, that is for 80 plus mile per hour winds. Also real quick here, Blackwell Police Department reporting a touchdown near Bremen in the last 10 minutes. That's what we saw on radar. That's in Kay County off to the north. So this peach color warning right here, that is for destructive type winds. So destructive wind right here, and that is going to be moving toward the Oklahoma City metro. So Kingfisher, Calumet, Watonga, there's a little area of spin that we're still watching quite carefully right here. So that's going to be north of Watonga, moving off to the south and east, east-southeast with the movement right there. So no tornado warning on that, but this whole line, this whole peach-colored polygon right here, including all of Kingfisher County, including northern, northwestern Canadian County, and heading its way toward the metro, destructive winds 80-plus miles per hour. Let's go to Phil McGee. Phil, tell us about it.
3: Yeah, Aaron, so we are just north of O'Keene right now. And again, we have plastic winds that are coming from the north. Rainfall so hard, you can't even see the lines on the highway. I can make out a little bit of bait, believe it or not, in the storm. But I'm not seeing anything that would say, tornado or anything of such, but just extremely high winds. Extremely high winds, several, like I said, down tree branches, a fairly decent size, probably 2 to 3 inches diameter, laying along the highways where the wind has just snapped them off and blew them out in the middle of the road. Back to you.
0: All right, Phil, thank you for that report. Yeah, there's going to be a lot of tree damage. There's folks Woodward is mostly without power right now. A lot of Harper County, about 4,000 to 5,000 people, Harper County are without power. That's when this came through with winds of about 80 miles per hour. Then we had the wind gust at Freedom to 89 miles per hour and more about 85, 86 miles per hour within this line segment as it continues moving off to the south and east. So there we go. That peach color warning right there, you might not be so used to that because that's a higher end warning for destructive storm potential that's going to cause a lot of widespread damage. And if you notice the lightning counter right here, how it's kind of ticking up. So see how that's really gone up? That's because the storms are actually intensifying as they continue moving off toward the east. So a lot to watch here. Let's go over to Corey Inman. Corey Inman is in Kay County right now. Corey, go ahead.
1: Yeah, Aaron, I'm on Peckham Road. I'm going to be 2 miles east of Peckham. I've got the camera pointed back here behind me. That's in that area of rotation where we have that is worn. There's been a couple of areas there, Aaron, where we've had some funnels just kind of dancing around. It's been hard to tell. Haven't seen any power flashes, so it's kind of hard to tell, you know, at night whether they're actually in contact with the ground or not. But did have two funnels back in there. Would have been just to the east of Bremen, maybe, you know, a mile or two to the east of Bremen. But this thing continues to push on to the east. It's closing in on Newkirk. The leading edge of the line is actually right here behind me. I'm having to stop and take about a 30-second look and then keep on moving. And it looks like we might be getting another feature here right here on the leading edge. That's going to be right behind me here, just to the north of Peckham Road. And I'm currently 3 miles to the east of Peckham. So between Peckham and Newkirk, just north of Peckham Road here, it looks like a new lowering. And that may, you know, there's some spin in there with that thing, Aaron. And that's right behind the truck here. So we're going to have to move along. But definitely a lowered area right here with a lot of spin. And you can see the...
0: Okay, all right, Corey is in northern parts of Kay County. And Corey, we're going to have to work on your shot here. We want to get that out to folks to see what you're showing here. But he's reporting a lowering up here. Let's go to Lynx 1 and take a look at that. So here's Lynx 1. So this is what we're talking about. The tornado warning continues for the Newkirk area. So there it is. And you can see just a wall of water and lightning coming in. Ponca City, severe thunderstorm warning. Winds up to 70 miles per hour with that. So this is blasting in from the west. So Kaw City had up Newkirk, you're in the tornado warning, so watching that very carefully again. And we kind of zoom back in here to the line, and this peach color severe thunderstorm warning, that is the part of the line here that has excessive winds. We're talking 80 to 85 miles per hour pushing toward the Oklahoma City metro right now, so that is going to cause lots of widespread destruction as it moves into the Oklahoma City metro in about the next 45 minutes to the next hour or so. Let's go to Eric Dixon on that. Eric, tell us about it.
2: Yeah, that is correct. You know, the wind field is, you know, kind of expanding a little bit here, you know, just from the, you know, it's no longer like a 40 mile an hour or 40 mile width. It's expanding, you know, 60 plus. It just keeps getting bigger. So, you know, this could be a widespread wind field damaging event coming into the metro. We already had, you know, massive power outages in the Woodward area. Wind velocities on this line, some are exceeding 70. We already had some 89 mile an hour winds up northwest Oklahoma confirmed on the Mesonet. The lightning rates are coming up, and they're extending the warning, you know, into the Kingfisher County, part of Canadian County. So the line, they've been looking at it, been moving, you know, about 40 miles an hour. So it's clipping along pretty fast. So, you know, we're trying to give you some heads up warning here. I'm just about to the Kingfisher area here on Highway 33. So I'm in front of the storm here. But, you know, keep in mind it's moving in on me pretty fast here. So we're trying to stay ahead of it. Keep you forewarned here about in the Kingfisher area here. Aaron?
0: All right, yeah, so big heads up for Kingfisher. So we are talking about destructive winds in Kingfisher. Early heads up for Piedmont. Destructive winds are going to be moving in there as well. And, yeah, we're going to have winds straight line to about 80, 85 miles per hour. So let's go to Lynx here. Tornado warning continuing for northern Kay County. We'll go to check in with... Corey Inman up there here in just a second. So folks, this is not going to go away. This is going to come into the Oklahoma City metro. It's going to cause fairly widespread damage The line has some little notches along it. So far, no circulation has tightened up. But Watonga, winds to 80 miles per hour coming in right now. The wind speeds will stay sustained behind this initial blast for a while. Hennessy to Enid, winds about 70 miles per hour. And then we continue to watch here again the tornado warning for the Newkirk area. There it is. So that little red polygon right there, we'll take a look at some velocities. I want to get you the latest here as far as velocities in this area. So it continues to kind of wrap around. You can see it wrapping around. So this is a more of a broad circulation right now. We did have a tornado just off to the north and west of Bremen. That was about 20 minutes ago. This is some really strong straight line winds coming in toward Newkirk and Ponca City. A control room, do we have Corey Inman? Just checking on that real quick. Okay, we'll come back to Corey in just a second. He's getting into position, so he's almost ready, but he's following this real carefully near Newkirk. We've got Mark Dillard that's come out near Piedmont. First, let's stay with Lynx for just a second. Mark, you're on deck. So Piedmont is right here. I want to put a time of arrival on this for folks. And then we're going to go to Mark because that's going to be part of the Northwest Metro that's going to see this. So here's the leading edge of the destructive winds. It's moving at about 40 miles an hour. So here's your time of arrival. Real important times right here. So it's 12:52 right now. So we're talking about Loyal, 1 o'clock in the morning. So that's about 9 minutes from now. Hennessy, same time, about 9 minutes from now. Omega 106, Hydro, about 1:10. And then moving into Kingfisher, about 1:20, and then continuing on off to the south and east. So that's your time of arrival right there. Continuing to watch this peach-colored severe thunderstorm warning that has set off phones in these areas, your wireless emergency alerts, moving toward the Oklahoma City Metro. And again, there has been some little area of concern near Watonga for a little notch right there. Little notch right there, trying to become one of those QLCS tornado spin-ups. We'll switch to Twin Lakes radar here so you can see that little notch right there. So potential of a tornadic spin north of Watonga, west of Kingfisher. Let's go to Mark Dillard. Mark, go ahead.
4: Aaron, just going to get prepared for folks here in the metro area as this line of storms comes in from the north and west. Already had 90 mile an hour damaging winds up in the northwest area near Freedom. So it's going to pack a punch. So your trash cans that were already out or loose things, if you're up right now, you're going to want to need to get those kind of battened down and ready for this wind to come in. Also, if you're already up and you know folks are probably not, in the next 30 minutes or so, you might want to start making some calls just to let folks know that this is coming in because I expect some power outages as well. And so, it's not going to be good Monday morning. Oh, I overslept, or oops, I didn't realize there was a storm coming. Go ahead and let them know that it's coming in because, you can have people rolled in trailer homes. Mobile homes are not safe in these kind of winds, and they need to know that they need to seek substantial shelter prior to this getting here. So especially those in mobile homes. You might want to look for a place, like a store or something nearby that you can ride this out in over the next hour and a half, 2 hours. Back to you.
5: Yeah, Mark, thank you very much. So continuous coverage here, 12:54 a.m. early Monday morning. And a lot of folks are up in northwest Oklahoma or they don't have power. Quite a few power outages. Peak wind gust 89 miles per hour earlier up around Freedom, up there in Woods County. And there's been widespread 65 to 80 mile per hour winds. And this is making fast tracks into the metro. So you want to charge your phones and probably folks need to be prepared and know this is coming because there may be widespread power outages right here in the Oklahoma City Metro. And there are little efforts at little QLCS tornado spin-ups embedded in a very big, very broad line of high-velocity damaging straight-line winds. The winds will be coming in from the west and from the north. So you want to avoid those west and north windows as this comes on in. And if your car is parked next to a basketball goal, for example, out in on your front driveway, I would move your car away from that basketball goal, and I'd move it away from any tree limbs you think that could come down in some winds of 70, 75, 80 miles an hour, because we may have that come rapidly rolling into the metro. And it's 12:55 right now. By 1:30, it's going to be making right here knocking on the northwest side of Oklahoma City. So it's coming in very fast. The line's moving at about 50 miles per hour. So again, you want to avoid those west and north windows. And good idea to be toward the middle part of your home as this line comes on in. The winds are similar to weaker tornado strength winds. They last a lot longer than a weak tornado. So we have one tornado warning. It's up here north of Peckham Road up there in northern Kay County. And then there's widespread severe thunderstorm warnings. Everybody in Noble County, Billings, Perry, Sears, Red Rock, Marland, down to Morrison, Garfield County, Covington, Fairmont, Enid, over toward Garber and Breckenridge, on down to Hennessy and Dover. Severe thunderstorm warnings here. Kingfisher, Okarchee, severe thunderstorm warnings. These are for high velocity winds, 65 to 80 plus. And Putnam had winds over 80 miles an hour just a very short while ago. And the main thrust of the real high velocity winds is going to come right down through Kingfisher, Okarchee, Watonga, down through Calumet, down through El Reno, down through Piedmont, down through Four Corners, Guthrie, War Acres, Bethany, Edmond, Oklahoma City, Yukon, El Reno, Concho, and then from there down through Union City, Mustang, Moore, and Norman, Midwest City and Dell City, and then all the way back down to Hinton and Weatherford and Clinton, the thrust of the highest velocity damaging straight line winds. Again, I would expect significant power outages with this. You want to make sure you charge your phones if you're up right now. And if folks are in a mobile home, you might let them know before this line comes on in, because these winds 80, 85 miles an hour can be destructive, very destructive for mobile homes. Again, the line is rapidly inbound, moving close to 50 miles per hour right now. We'll zoom on in, talk to Corey Inman here coming up. Still a very small circulation just north of Peckham Road there, north of Newkirk. It's moving due east up there in northern Kay County. That tornado warning does continue. And now high velocity winds coming into Ponca City, severe thunderstorm and flood situation here for Kay County. Go Corey Inman up here in Kay County. Corey?
1: Yeah, Mike, I'm 4 miles to the west of Newkirk on Peckham Road. We just had a funnel here probably a minute and a half ago, and it was actually just to the south of Peckham Road. We were having to do some recycling on the equipment here in the truck. It looks like it's kind of gusted out now. It doesn't appear to be there. Just panning the camera, it looks like it's really trying to do a good job of bowing out, but we keep getting these little lowered areas right on the leading edge. There's another one there. You can kind of see as we come through here and shoot through the trees, the area where there's scud there is where we had that funnel, so it's completely blown out now. But there was a distinct funnel there that lasted probably about 2 minutes. This is going to come right into Newkirk. I'm 4 miles to the west of Newkirk on Peckham Road, and this is just right behind me here, Mike.
5: All right, Corey, thank you very much. Newkirk all the way down to Ponca City and down to over toward northern Oklahoma College and southern Kay County. You folks stay away from windows. This is serious wind up here. Let's go back over to radar here. This is possible funnel cloud activity. So he's talking about this area right here on the south side of Peckham Road. The red and the green there coming together. Continued efforts at producing a tornado here. There was a little tight couplet right there that Aaron was talking about just a short moment ago, just to the north of Peckham Road. Now it's trying to focus there just on the west side of Newkirk. So this bow you see here is going to be winds of 65 to potentially up to 80 miles per hour. That one tornado warning continues for Newkirk and a possible spin up there just west of town, moving due eastward. So there's your time of arrival. This part of the line's moving about 35 to 40 miles an hour. Red Rock, Coss City, down toward Fairfax and Ralston. So just know this line's moving very quickly, coming through Garfield County now, Garber, Covington, Fairmont, over toward Orlando and Marshall and Mulhall, on down to Hennessy and Dover and Kingfisher, rapidly inbound here. This is all going to be common 65 to 80 mile per hour winds here from the west and north. So avoid those windows. And folks that are mobile homes, they really got to batten down the hatches here. 80-mile-an-hour wind can really damage a mobile home. So Mulhall, there's your time of arrival. Morrison there at 122. So that's down the line. And this has got some really high winds with it here coming through Kingfisher County at a very high rate of speed now. This is going to be right in the Northwest Metro here very soon, 130 or so. It'll be passing through Cashin and Calumet and down toward El Reno and coming up through Piedmont and into Deer Creek, Edmond here, coming up here very soon. So there's your time of arrival here. This is common, 65 to 80 mile per hour winds, torrential rain, sideways rain, blowing spray. And again, effort there, a little QLCS spin up there on the east side of Watonga. No tornado warning with it, but it's got a high velocity damaging severe thunderstorm warning with it. Here's your time of arrival coming through Okarchi here very soon, moving at about 50 miles per hour. El Reno there at 122, Edmond at 137. So you want to power up your phones, charge your phones, and I'd move your car away from basketball goals and things like that. You want to bring your outdoor patio furniture in or get them in an area where they won't blow around. Trampolines may go airborne with this. These are high velocity winds here. Mustang, downtown Oklahoma City at 147. That's in 47 minutes from right now. So we're talking about 45 minutes coming right through downtown Oklahoma City. And there's the view of the metro there. There's Edmond, there's downtown, there's El Reno, there's Yukon, there's Piedmont, there's Okarchi. 65 to 80 mile an hour winds here common. Let's go over here to Phil McGee, talk about this line here incoming now in the North Metro. Phil?
3: Yeah, Mike, so we are just to the west of Hennessy right now, and we are just in brutal, brutal winds that are streaming out of the north, probably 60 to 70 miles per hour. We've experienced down tree limbs along the roadway. As a matter of fact, the winds are so strong, I'm actually kind of nervous maybe that there's power lines on the north side of the road. And perhaps they could have came down along the highway. So we're taking our time. We're in the rain, and I don't think that we're going to be able to take and get out of it. But we're monitoring for any kind of damage that may have been done by this storm as it's making its way down towards Northwest Oklahoma City. Yeah. Back to you.
5: Yeah, Phil, thank you. So brand new tornado warning here. This is coming out of the Watonga area on the east side of Watonga, right down to Okarchi and Calumet. If you draw a straight line from there, it may or may not do that, but if you were to draw a straight line from there, you're talking about El Reno and Yukon. Folks, let me tell you, the strongest, highest velocity winds are going to come right across the metro. And a similar situation, it's like 83 degrees outside right now with really thick energy humidity. And a similar situation like this could result in widespread power outages. So you want to make sure you avoid those windows. This is the real deal here. Avoid those west windows, those north windows, and charge up your phones. I'd get your car away from the basketball goals. I'd bring the patio furniture in or, you know, put them over in the corner where they won't blow around. Trampolines may go airborne. This is going to be a big deal here coming across the metro. And the computer models do show this highest velocity wind coming right through Kingfisher, Canadian, Oklahoma, Grady, Cleveland, McLean counties. The punch of this comes right through the Oklahoma City metro. So not impossible, local winds could be over 80 miles per hour. We've had 89 already. So this is where the highest velocity winds are coming into right now. So you want to avoid those windows for sure. And when the line comes in, even if you're not under a tornado warning, I would go toward the middle part of your home away from windows and avoid certainly that west and north sides. Again, things are going to blow around. You need to know there's going to be some things. Light objects are going to be blowing around. Trash cans and such blowing around. Basketball goals knocking over. Trampolines going airborne, all those kind of things. So we got to prepare as this comes on in. Let's go over to Eric Dixon, get an update from Eric Dixon, then Mark Dillard's up next. Eric?
6: Tornado sirens are going off in Kingfisher. As for the tornado warning, that is going to come into the south side of the Kingfisher County area. We're going to be 81 Highway moving south with it. So high velocity winds are inbound for Kingfisher, so batten your hatches down right now. Stay away from your windows. High velocity winds moving into Kingfisher. Tornado warning is going to be moving into part of Kingfisher County, coming out of the Watonga area, moving in towards the Canadian County. So we're going to stay ahead of it there. Keep you forewarned.
5: Yeah, Eric, thank you very much. Go back over to radar here. So brand new tornado warning here from the east side of Watonga, down to Okarchi, down to Calumet. So northern Canadian County, southwestern Kingfisher County, just south of Loyal and Omega, and then on down red line, center line on that. See the red and the green there coming together? It's right there. So red line, center line on that basically is Okarchi. And then from there, pretty much down Northwest Highway. You're talking about Okarchi, Surrey Hills, Sundance Air Park, Northwest Highway at Hefner Road, the Kilpatrick Turnpike. All right. So this is a situation where I think you need to call folks and let them know that they need to make sure their patio furniture put away, get their cars away from trees that could come down. Just protect your property and then stay away from these west and north windows. That is a brand new tornado warning. It includes Okarchi and just to the north of El Reno near Concho and very close to Calumet. Southwest Kingfisher and Northern Canadian County. Brand new tornado warning there. And there's high velocity winds. Putnam had winds of 86. So high velocity winds rolling through Weatherford. Charles, do we have the Weatherford cam? We can show the Weatherford cam here and take a look. Here's your time of arrival here as the line comes on in. So moving southeasterly, close to 50 miles per hour. So El Reno here at about 120. That's in 15 minutes from right now. Yukon at about 130. It's 25 minutes from right now. So here's the Weatherford cam, and looks like it may even be getting some power bumps with it or even frozen. Let's go to Mark Dillard here. He can see this line inbound now, coming in from the northwest side of the metro right now. Mark?
4: Yes, Mike. Coming into the south side of Okarchee. I'm here at the 81 and Northwest Highway Interchange here near just north of the Lucky Star and Concho area, south side of Okarchee. And I'm looking across the cloud base. From what I can tell, when the lightning works with me here, but I can't make out much structure. But it's, at this point, it's really, you know, the situation. You can have winds of up to 90 miles an hour that were recorded at near Freedom earlier with these cells that were coming in. So as this begins to approach more populated areas, Mike, I do want to warn folks, go ahead and call ahead to your friends and family, especially those that live in mobile homes and trailers. They're not safe in these kind of winds, Mike. That's the bottom line with that. They need to seek a substantial shelter. So middle part of your house, stay away from windows, west-facing, north-facing windows as these winds come in, much less you can have embedded QLCS, spin-ups, and tornadoes. We've got a tornado warning for this area to the northwest side of the Oklahoma City Metro along the Northwest Highway. So it is imperative that folks take this seriously, because these damaging winds could be just as destructive as a tornado or a tornado itself, Mike.
0: All right, appreciate that. We got team coverage here. Mark Dillard out there along with our many storm trackers. Let's go to Links 1, and I want to show you here the overall view of the storm complex as it continues moving through very high-end winds. And as Mark said, you know, they're not, your friends and family aren't going to be mad if you wake them up over this one. This is a high-end deal right here. So there's the line stretching from near Ponca City all the way into west central Oklahoma. And here's the really concerning part with the tornado warning right there. You can see that notch. And I want to talk about Putnam here. Putnam, this is really interesting. The winds, as Mike was saying, they're not just going to come and go. So from 12:20 to 12:45 in the morning, the winds in Putnam they were between 71 and 86 miles per hour. They did not go below 71. They went up to 86, and that lasted for 25 minutes. Absolutely incredible. Just reading through some other reports here, we've got a report of some power flashes west of Kingfisher right now, and want to pass on that the city of O'Keene does not have power at this time, as do many other communities that have had this line come through. There's a tornado warning. Again, it continues continues here for northwestern and north central Canadian County. So that is just the part of the line segment that has, you know, the appearance of tornado genesis. Any part of this line, especially the part moving into the Oklahoma City Metro, will have long-lasting straight-line winds lasting 15, 20, 25 minutes, 70, 80, 90 miles per hour. I want to kind of key in on this little spot here. Let's take a look at this. This is going to be near Weatherford off to the east. No red and green meeting each other, so we're not seeing that just yet. There has been a little rotation right there, but as we've been talking about here through this entire ordeal, when you get these line segment tornadoes, oftentimes the first signal is this punch of green, or this punch outward before you see the red, before it's matched going inbound. So this might be a developing circulation that's going to be moving toward Hinton and Binger. Regardless, it's going to have winds 70 to 80 miles per hour. So we're going to watch that spot, but we want folks to be very aware of that, as well as the developing tornado. Here's the latest on the circulation. So there it is still. That is powerful circulation. All right, so where is this heading? It's now south of Highway 3. It's moving from extreme southwestern Kingfisher into northern Canadian County. This is heading right toward Calumet. Calumet, tornado precautions right now. Okarchee, tornado precautions right now. That's a really strong spin right there. Tornado developing right now as we speak. We'll go up the line here again. The tornado warning has been dropped for northern parts of K County, which is really good, but still some damaging and destructive winds there. Let's go to Eric Dixon on this. Eric, you're following this line segment. Where are you right now and what do you got? Okay, Eric, are you there with us?
2: Hey there, Aaron. Yeah, I'm just getting the reports that there is a train that's been blown over just to the east of the Woodward area. So that gives you an idea of how intense these winds are that is plowing its way towards the metro. This wind field is big, it's wide, it's mean, it's going to last for a long time, a long duration. We are in the Okarchee area here. This is the tornado-warned area. We're going to be moving with this southeast. As this tornado warning progresses here. So the Okarchee area here, take your tornado precautions, be the Calumet area, and it's perhaps as it keeps on moving, the Piedmont area, west side of Oklahoma City here, but we're going to keep you forewarned on this.
5: Eric, thank you very much. Let's go back over to Max 1 here. So inbound high velocity winds in the metro, it's locked in at this point that we're going to have wind damage in the metro. So make sure your phones are charged. Your phones are going to be going off. A lot of folks are going to be awoken from their sleep any moment now, and there is also a tornado warning, and it looks like a tornado. It looks like an actual tornado on the west side of Okarchee, and it's going to try to come almost down Northwest Highway. It looks like it's red line, center line, basically for Yukon, maybe El Reno, but Yukon, Northwest Highway. So here's your time of arrival of 65 to 85 mile per hour winds. Not impossible in very small areas, winds could be close to 90. So stay away from west windows, north windows, and go toward the middle of your home. Basketball goals could easily be knocked over. Flying debris, patio furniture, trampolines, big tree limbs, potentially trees coming down. This is a big deal here. A lot of phones are going to be going off here with a high impact severe thunderstorm warning. Also, there is this tornado warning, and it looks tornadic on the west side of Okarchee. And there's also winds. Power's now out in Weatherford. And these are winds 65 to 80, common in through here. Weatherford down to Cordell, Corn Colony, Hinton, Red Rock Canyon, Binger, Coger, Cedar Lake, down to Fort Cobb, Gracemont, eventually Anadarko, down toward Union City and Minco and Tuttle. So look at the winds here. See this dark blue? This is winds 80 plus right through here. Common 80 plus, this dark blue. Dover, Kingfisher, it's going to be heading down toward Cashin and Crescent and Four Corners. Lake Lotawata, Lake Liberty, Lake Guthrie, down into Deer Creek, Edmond, down through Piedmont, Northwest Highway. This is 80 in through here, not impossible. These little dark blue areas get close to 90. So that's very high velocity wind. And then here's the quite possible tornadic activity. So there go your phones right there. Phones are going off here in Oklahoma City for a high velocity damaging wind event. So folks are going to be awoken from their sleep here in the metro for a high velocity damaging wind event. So what you want to do, if you're just now getting up, you're turning on the television set, you're watching us online, you want to make sure your car outside is not near things that could go flying around. Protect your property at this point, right? So basketball goals, trampolines, big tree limbs. It's going to be power lines down, power poles down, widespread power outages. This is a tornado here. It may or may not have lifted, but it still looks quite possibly tornadic. And this is heading down Okarchee, pretty much down Northwest Highway. Near and north of El Reno, Concho, the casino there. Let's go to Mark Dillard. He's looking at it right now. Mark, a lot of folks are being awoken now for a high-velocity damaging wind event for the metro, and it's going to be 65 to 80, might get a local gust close to 90. It's going to be widespread power outages and widespread straight-line wind damage here. The wind's from the west, northwest, and north, so folks want to avoid those windows and protect their property now. Tell us what you see, where you are.
4: Yeah, yes, Mike. I'm just south of the Northwest Highway, Highway 3, going on to Highway 81. I'm going to be just north of the Lucky Star in the Concho area. I'm looking off to my west and northwest of Shade, just watching for any power flashes or anything in contact with the ground. I can see the cloud base, but at times the lightning's not really working with me to illuminate the entire undershelf with a cloud. There we go. I got a good lightning strike there. I don't see anything as far as a funnel or a concerning wall cloud area that I can make out just to my west here. And I'm just south of Norfolk Highway, Highway 3, on US 81, heading toward the north side of El Reno now. So I just want folks, El Reno, Yukon, Piedmont, Okarchi, that area that's just to the north of Yukon and El Reno there, Concho, heads up. This is it, because on radar, it looks pretty ominous. Ground level, you're going to have 65, 70 mile an hour winds blasting in from the west. So, you know, now's the time to prepare yourself. If you're in a trailer or mobile home, take shelter now. Take shelter now in a trailer or mobile home, Mike.
5: Mark, thank you very much. Folks are being awoken across the metro. Let's go to Max One. This is what you need to know. There's a high-velocity damaging straight-line wind event coming into the metro right now. Winds are common, widespread, 65 to 80 plus. Not impossible to get 90 mile-an-hour winds for a length of time. A weak tornado's winds of 90, but it just lasts seconds. This may last 5, 10, 15 minutes of that kind of wind. So here's Perry, Orlando, Guthrie. High-velocity winds here, moving southeast close to 50. Then from there, the line goes from Kingfisher to north of Okarchi back to Weatherford, where power is out. There's your time of arrival. Again, west and north windows, avoid those. Protect your property. Trampolines are going to be flying. Mobile homes are going to be dangerous. Make sure folks are aware. They've been awoken here with their phones going off. Here's the time of arrival. Brand new tornado warning now for the El Reno area. Here's your time of arrival. Widespread damaging winds with intermittent smaller areas of tornadic activity embedded in a very large area of high velocity damaging winds. So we're talking about power poles coming down, power lines down, basketball goals being knocked over, patio furniture blowing around, trampolines blowing around. This is a high velocity damaging wind event here. So new tornado warning here from near Calumet down to El Reno. Brand new tornado warning there. Here's your time of arrival of the tornado warning and widespread 65 to 80 plus. Not impossible to get local gusts close to 90. Downtown there coming up in just about 25, 30 minutes from right now, just before 2 o'clock, really about 1:45, 1:50. And then Midwest City at about 2 in the morning. So we're talking about 45 minutes from right now. So it's southeasterly at 50 miles per hour. Let's go back over to Mark Dillard. He was near Concho. We got a couple of areas of circulation right here. Get a quick update from Mark. Folks are being awakened by their phones. So, Mark, let's tell folks what they've got to expect here.
4: Yes, Mike. Just about to be up even with the Lucky Star here, and I'm standing off to the west in the northwest, or basically my due west now, as this circulation is just to my west, coming into the Concho area between Calumet, Okarchi, and El Reno. Folks in El Reno proper on the north side, heads up, this is the time to evacuate mobile homes and get into a substantial shelter, okay? These straight-line wind events and even these brief tornado spin-ups can cause damage. They had one last night near Wichita. It totally destroyed a trailer, Mike, so I'm not urging folks. I'm telling folks, you're going to want to seek shelter from these high-velocity winds approaching from the north and west into the metro area now. So we're going to continue to track the circulation center that's just basically west of Concho now to the north and east of Calumet and to the northwest of El Reno. Probably going to come in just on the northwest side of El Reno, Mike. I'm going to try to make it down here to El Reno proper and get out ahead of it again. Back to you.
5: Okay, so we're really looking at several areas of circulation here that are quite ominous in terms of tornadic activity. So we're going to go ahead and take a very close look at this. So if you're just now joining us here, we're going to go back over to Max One and look at velocity. So if you're just now joining us, your phones have gone off. There's a widespread damaging wind event coming right into the metro. 65 to 80 is going to be common over a very large, not a small area, but a very large area. The winds out of the west, northwest, and north. from those directions traveling to the southeast. So you want to really make sure you avoid those windows. These could blow windows out. We're talking about power lines down, power poles down, tree limbs, maybe even trees uprooting, widespread power outages. Charge your phone, because there are going to be power outages right here in the metro area. So there are tornado warnings here. There's a strong circulation now just to the northwest of El Reno, and these high velocity winds here, the dark blue, that's close to 80, rolling through Kingfisher right now, quickly coming through Okarchee and Cashin, Four Corners, Deer Creek, Edmond. From there, we're talking about northwest Oklahoma City, Ski Island, Mercy Hospital. The strongest winds are the dark blue color that you see right there. The motion is southeasterly at 50 miles per hour. There's the tornado circulation. There have been two areas, but we're now favoring the one that's farther to the west and southwest, just north of Calumet. So it's moving south-southeasterly. So we're talking about from near Calumet down to El Reno I-40, both at the 66 junction on the west side of town and El Reno proper. All you folks here under a tornado warning down to north of Union City. So it's pretty much red line, center line for El Reno, maybe the west side of El Reno. So there's that circulation there in El Reno there coming up in just a few minutes from right now, less about 12 minutes from right now, El Reno. From there down to Union City and then on down to the river there to the north of Pocasset and Amber. That is a tornado warning there, but widespread damaging straight line winds all the way in this entire line. Power's out in Edmond right now, or in Weatherford rather right now. Power's out there. So this is going to be overtaking the entire metro moving southeasterly at a very high rate of speed. Let's go back and check with Mark Dillard here one more time. He's right there looking at that potential circulation there on the west side of the metro. Mark?
4: Yes, Mike. Coming into El Reno on the north side now and looking off to my west, immediate west and northwest, and can't make out a whole lot of structure on the base of the cloud here. Looking for any kind of wall cloud or funnel feature, and I'm not seeing that. The lightning's not really cooperating with me as much as I would like to see in situations like this. We really need illumination from the cloud base down to be able to see clearly, but I'm getting into the city lights as well here on the north side of El Reno. But I want to caution folks.
5: Hey, Mark.
4: If you're in a trailer home, a mobile home, yes, go ahead, Mike.
5: Yeah, that's point well taken. Hinton, 102 mile per hour winds.
7: Gosh.
5: 102 in Hinton. That just happened.
7: Gosh.
5: So you're talking about mobile homes, Mark. That's exactly right. 102 in Hinton. Now, Hinton is located just to the west of El Reno. So that's moving down into Caddo County. So it gives you the potential here of the wind in this line. Aaron Brackett, 102 in Hinton just happened.
7: Golly.
5: Incredible. That's dangerous wind.
0: That's tornado winds. And they're like you said, they're continuing for more than just maybe a tornado is 30 seconds
5: long
0: a minute.
5: Time.
0: The Putnam Mesonet had winds over 71 miles an hour up to 86 for 25 minutes straight. This is huge. This is a big deal. We've been saying call people, wake them up. This is a really, really big deal. Okay, here's the line coming in. Tornado warning continues for El Reno. We're going to go to Eric in just a second. I want to show you now the wind speeds on our K4 radar right here. So here's the K4 radar. Here's the wind speeds. And look at them right here. So this is near Okarchee. We're going to go to Eric Dixon. 87 mile an hour wind there, 78, 81, and that measured 102 wind gust just now. Eric Dixon, you're in the middle of it. Go ahead.
8: Yeah, that's right. I'm over here just to the east of Okarchee, and I got the camera pointed back to the west towards Okarchee. That's where that tornado circulation is. Trying to get you a good view of it. I don't see any definition of a lowering or a funnel, but that is your view right there when the lightning comes into focus there. Give you a little light on that. Not seeing anything currently, but circulation might be coming down a little bit on my velocity scan here, but we're going to keep up with it. I'm going down the northwest passage heading towards west Oklahoma City right now. Aaron?
5: I'll tell you, Aaron, you can't be out there on the roads because semis will just get, in 102 mile an hour wind, a semi is just going to get basically shoved into a ditch. And you don't want to be out there on these roads. Very dangerous. I-40 out here in Canadian County, incredibly dangerous all around El Reno. And that's going to go for the metro, too, with these winds, which potentially could be near 90 miles an hour coming into the metro right now.
0: You know, that's scary. We had the measured wind gust in Gage of about 68. Then we had a 73 in Freedom. Then we had a 89 in Freedom. And now we're talking a 102 in Hinton. And that's going to be in many places. There's Mesonet sites all over the place. We have the best, most dense network of Mesonet sites in the country, but there's still gaps in between them. So if you have a measured 102, it is highly possible that there are areas that are getting even higher wind gusts than that here or there. You saw on that live shot, there are semis out there. There are semis on the roads right now. They're going to get blown over in winds like this. It is pretty much unavoidable. Just incredible. Okay, so there's Okarchee. High winds right there coming in right now. All right, so here is Hinton. There's the Hinton Mesonet site. So the winds have come through. There are areas on Doppler radar that have even hotter colors than that. So here's Okarchee. Let's look at some of the winds here. Then we're going to go to Eric Dixon in just a second. So here's Okarchee, 91, 87, 82. Eric Dixon's in Okarchee. Let's go to him right now. This is coming in for the entire OKC Metro. Destructive storm coming in now. Take actions to protect yourself and others that you know. Go ahead. Eric Dixon, go ahead.
8: Here we go. We're over at Northwest Passage. We're heading back towards Oklahoma City area, the Piedmont area. We're going to get a shot. We're going to turn around here momentarily here, but we're getting bracing for these high-velocity winds that's fixing across the Canadian County line out of Kingfisher in the Northwest Passage here. So definitely easily across the West Metro, Bethany, War Acres, West Oklahoma City, Yukon, Piedmont. 80-plus-mile-hour winds could easily happen here in a matter of moments here. So

0: K4 radar, so live radar here. You can see them coming in. Here it is coming in from the west. So see that big kink? And again, a lot of times we've been talking about tonight, the very first signals that you get of a QLCS tornado is that little punch. Here's the green. See how it's punching right here? That'll punch out. It'll take a second. Then you get the red, or the wind's moving this direction back. It takes a second, but it's developing quickly. So developing tornado moving toward Mulhall, I-35 between Orlando and Mulhall, moving towards Stillwater. So Stillwater tornado sirens are going to be going off. This is about 15 to 20 minutes, about 15 minutes off to your west, not very long, moving off toward the east. So folks, shelter, head to the center part of your building if you don't have underground shelter. Definitely away from windows. Everybody along this whole line, away from windows. Westward windows, even north windows, everyone away from that. It is now plowing into the Oklahoma City Metro. Let's go to Mark Dillard. Tornado warning continues for El Reno. There's the circulation coming into El Reno right now. Go ahead.
1: Yes, Aaron, on Highway 81 just south of I-40, I'm trying to get out of the city lights a little bit to look back to my north and west. The sirens were going off in El Reno, and that is because of this tornado warning for the circulation that's just off to the west side and the northwest side of El Reno proper. And nonetheless, you're going to have high winds coming in as well that can be just as destructive as a small tornado. So I do want to encourage folks, again, if you're in a trailer or mobile home or not a substantial structure, you need to seek shelter ahead of this storm getting to you. We're trying to give you enough lead time out ahead of it. So next up is Union City and on down the line here on Highway 81, a tunnel area as well, maybe even west side of Mustang. So I do want to caution folks about the high winds for sure, but this attendant tornado situation we need to be aware of as well. And I'm right here tracking with it, looking off to my north and west, Aaron. I can't make up much cloud base, trying to get out of the city lights of El Reno a little bit. But again, nonetheless, the high winds are coming with it. So just be aware of that. Back to you.
2: Okay, Mark, thank you very much. Folks, what you need to know is the worst part of the line is coming into the metro, and it isn't going to turn away either. So this has potential of being a widespread power outage event. It's 1:29 in the morning, and it's now moments away, all right? We're going to go from the north line down through the metro to the west of the metro, all right? But just know, this entire line's got high-velocity damaging winds. These are 65 to 80 up here in eastern Kay County, the Ponca City area, so damaging straight-line winds. Still some circulation. It's pretty broad, though. Doesn't appear to be tornadic right now north of Ponca City, but stay away from windows. Here's your time of arrival for you folks in Noble County heading down towards Stillwater, all right? Stay away from your west and north windows. Mobile homes are going to be not substantial for shelter here with these winds. There's your time of arrival. And your power may go out when this line comes through. So the common 65 to 80. And then you pick up here in Logan County, we're talking 65 to 90. 65 to 90 mile an hour winds. Some local winds could be near 100. Near 100. So here's Stillwater, tornado warning here. Circulation is just coming into western Payne County, very close to Highway 51, west of Lake Carl Blackwell and Lake McMurtry. There's Stillwater. It's moving to the east. That is a tornado warning. On the south side of the mesocyclone, those are winds of about 90 right there. The mesocyclone sitting very close to Orlando. So mobile homes are going to be not safe in this red polygon right here. And we're talking about Stillwater. Stay away from windows. Go toward the middle part of your home or a storm shelter or cellar or basement if you have that. Tornado warning here. Tornado precautions. That's moving east. That's for Payne County, including Stillwater. 65 to 90 mile an hour winds here. There's your time of arrival. The line's moving southeast at 50. There's your time of arrival. Stay away from windows, interior closet or bathroom, lowest level you can. Mobile homes will not provide substantial enough shelter. This is a dangerous line, high velocity winds. Here's the line coming into the metro. There are a couple of embedded tornado circulations in this. Winds locally 90 plus coming right into the metro. There's your time of arrival. 135, 138 for West Edmond. So we're talking about really coming into Oklahoma City right now. So stay away from windows here. Make sure your phones are charged. This could produce widespread power outages. Talking about basketball goals in your driveway that'll get knocked over, trampolines flying, patio furniture flying, trees uprooted, things like that. Power lines, power poles down, all right? Major wind here. Let's talk about the circulation center with the tornado warning. There are a couple of embedded circulations here.

0: And coming across the metro, there's your time of arrival again. This is when it's going to hit where you're located. This is high velocity damaging winds right here. So we'll zoom on into the metro. We'll put on the velocities here. Winds of 102 out here at Hydro, Northern Caddo County. 102 mile per hour winds. And these winds are just as strong coming through Kingfisher and Okarchee, now coming into Piedmont, Cashin, Crescent, Deer Creek, Edmond, Piedmont, Surrey Hills, Sundance Air Park, Northwest Highway, Highway 3, Highway 4, Yukon, El Reno. This dark blue here, 90 plus mile per hour winds. 90 plus mile per hour winds. There's the motion coming through Lake Lottawatta, Cedar Valley, coming through Four Corners, Deer Creek, Edmond here in just a matter of moments. There's the tornado circulation there. It's heading down toward between Yukon and El Reno. The other one is over here on the west side of El Reno, and the pockets of blue are going to be winds 80 to 90 miles per hour. Again, there's your time of arrival of that circulation. It looks like it's weakened just a bit, but the ongoing tornado warning does continue. So we're talking about Will Rogers there at 2, so 26 minutes from right now at Will Rogers. Here's that southern circulation moving rapidly past El Reno. High velocity winds on I-40. Semis are going to be swerving all over the place. Avoid the roads. High velocity winds here. There's your time of arrival with that tornado warning. The red polygon is the tornado warning, and the dark blue is winds 90 miles per hour. Go to Mark Dillard. Mark?
1: Yes, Mike. Just had power flashes about a minute ago. I was trying to get a hold of the control room on the west side of El Reno, and now off to my west, I've got blowing dust. So on the, I believe I had another power flash maybe on the north side of El Reno now. So power will be intermittent, if not going out in El Reno proper. The power flash was to the west side of town. So I don't know if that was any kind of a feeder line or anything. We've got lights still on for the majority of town here on the south side that I can see from Highway 81. I'm about 2 miles south, looking straight at the airport beacon off to my west, but I can also see an amount of dust blowing off in that direction as well. So the main circulation is just now coming into El Reno proper on the northwest side. But the leading edge of these gusty winds can cause power outages as well. So I want to make folks aware of that, even out ahead of any kink in the line where these Boeing segments are, you can have high winds with power flashes. So again, trailer homes not safe. Prepare for power outages and things blowing around here pretty good over the next 30 minutes or so out here in Canadian County, Mike.
2: All right, appreciate that. So we're watching multiple embedded circulations here. Even if a tornado does not happen where you are, we have wide areas of tornado strength winds, low-end tornado strength winds. These are damaging. Mobile homes could be tossed by this whole line right here. By this whole line right here. All right, so tornado warning continues for El Reno. This is the K4 radar, so we've got a really good look at this here. I want to go ahead and zoom in a little bit closer to a couple areas that we're watching velocity-wise. So this is the rain and everything that's coming down. This is the velocity. This is the important thing right now, this velocity map, because it shows us the leading edge of the damaging destructive winds. They're coming into Cedar Valley right now. Guthrie's got about 2 to 3 minutes. Edmond got about 5 to 6 minutes, rolling through Piedmont right now. So the blast of winds coming in, and the winds actually get stronger behind this line. It looked like there was a circulation trying to form just north of the Northwest Expressway, south of Kingfisher, but that's kind of broadened out. It's just straight line winds. And you can see the circulation now south of El Reno, so Union City right there. That circulation continuing just outside the tornado warning polygon. But again, a lot of folks are tuning in right now because you got woken up by that cell phone alarm or your NOAA weather radio, because this is destructive winds of 80 plus miles per hour moving in. We've had a 102 mile per hour measured wind gust in this line in Hinton right now. So this is the real deal. Let's go ahead and take a look at some of the wind speeds that we're seeing on this here with Doppler radar. So K4 live radar, okay, keep in mind, this is off the ground a little bit, but not by much. 126 mile per hour inbound from the K4 radar, just off to the east of Kingfisher. That's impressive. It's not going to be 126 per se at the ground, but that's not too far off the ground. That's not too far up in the air, because this radar site is really close. 60 mile an hour wind there, 66 there. We go down into Canadian County. 41 to, again, that's aloft a little bit, but 100 mile per hour inbound. So we're talking 80, 90 plus mile per hour wind gusts right now along this line. If we have Eric Dixon, let's go to Eric Dixon real quick, and then Mark Dillard coming up in just a little bit. Eric, where are you right now?
3: Hey there. I am on Northwest Expressway right here at County Line Road. So I'm kind of making my way down the Northwest Passage here into the city here. The high velocity winds are imminent in Northwest Oklahoma County, Northwest Oklahoma City area. So we're getting ready to kind of watch as it comes through here. So keep an eye on my stream here, you know, for the power bumps, any power flashes, power outages. So I've got a really good view coming down Northwest Expressway as I pass Council Road here momentarily here. So anybody in, you know, like mobile homes, like, you know, it's not safe in stuff like that. You know, the mobile homes can be damaged very easily. They could easily roll. So, you know, start to prepare yourself. Use your safety precautions, your severe weather safety precautions. Get in a safe spot. Do it now. This stuff is imminent coming into the west side of Oklahoma City. Back to you.
0: Okay. Thank you, Eric. Let's go to our Northwest 50 pin cam, Charles, and take a look. So we're going to be looking out to the west through northwest from Northwest Oklahoma City, and we're going to be looking for power flashes. You can see the shelf cloud associated with the high velocity damaging winds and the lightning flashes here. It's very low to the ground, but it's coming over the horizon, if you will. There it is right there. So we'll look for any power flashes. Mark Dillard's had power flashes. So it's about to come into the densely populated sides of the west and northwest and north metro. So this is high velocity damaging straight line winds. Your phones went off because the winds are 80 plus. Not impossible to get some 90 plus with it. Let's go back over to Max 1 here and take a look, update you on the tornado warning. This is going to be for Stillwater. It's moving due east. This is Payne County. Tornado warning here. Circulation's very close to Highway 51. It's the hot red and hot green there coming together on the north side of Highway 51. On the west side of Lake McMurtry and Lake Carl Blackwell, there are a lot of mobile homes in that area. Just know mobile homes are not going to be safe. So if you have a nearby storm shelter, someplace that's very substantial, you should go there. These winds may be very strong. Tornado warning here, and it's coming pretty much right down Highway 51 into the Stillwater area. Time for arrival here. Stillwater here, not too far because it's moving pretty quickly. Not too far down the road here. Stillwater moving east. That is a tornado warning with a tornado circulation and winds 80 miles per hour or so with that. That little notch there coming through western Payne County. This is high velocity winds from Cashin rolling right down into Edmond. Deer Creek, Edmond, Waterloo Road, I-35, the Oak Tree area, then on down through Frontier City, Oakdale Valley, into North Oklahoma City here. There's your time arrival. Edmond coming up here in just a few minutes because the line's moving quickly at 50 miles per hour. So this is a winds of 65 to locally 90, 65 to local 90 mile an hour winds. The strongest winds are in this bow right here with embedded, occasional embedded quick spin up circulations. That's why there are a couple of tornado warnings here embedded in the line. So avoid those west and north windows, and trampolines will go flying. Trees could come down, at least large tree limbs, possibility trees uprooted, things like that. And these winds here, local winds could be 90 plus. Out here in northern Caddo County, 102 mile per hour measured wind at the ground, at the surface. So we're talking about high velocity winds. There's your time of arrival. So things are going to be flying around here. Protect your property. Don't have that car parked near a basketball goal or something that could come down on top of it. So just do what you can. Avoid those west and north windows and go toward the middle of your home, away from those windows. And if you have a storm cellar or basement, you should go there because the winds are so strong here. Embedded circulation also in Canadian County. Again, here's your time of arrival. Southeasterly at 50. So winds here, 80, 90 miles an hour. Again, had a measured 102 in northern Caddo County around Bridgeport and Hydro. Not too far from Hinton, a little ways to the west of El Reno. Let's go back over to Mark Dillard, get an update here as it rolls quickly now into the northwest side of Oklahoma City, moving rapidly southeast. Mark?
1: Yes, Mike. Just past through Union City. The sirens are blowing off in Union City, as they have been in El Reno and everywhere where these warnings are going off. I've got probably sustained 65 down here right now, Mike. I've covered a few hurricanes, and it's a white-knuckle ride for sure, holding onto the steering wheel, especially with the west-facing winds. And now I'm turned east toward Mustang on 152, and now I'm catching the north side winds coming across. It's a maelstrom for sure, Mike, and blowing dust. It's the whole thing. So power flash just behind me in Union City. Power flash in Union City. So these high winds, Mike, whether it's a circulation all the way down to the ground or not, really doesn't matter because it's going to be lines maybe even being blown down or trees into lines causing power flashes. So just want to keep folks aware coming into the west side of the metro, Mustang, Yukon, the airport area, west Oklahoma City, and, of course, up toward Edmond and then down south toward Moore. It's the real deal coming in, Mike. Back to you.
0: All right, thank you very much. Back over to Max 1. So the line is now coming into the metro. So winds of 70 measured in El Reno, 70 measured, which is just under hurricane force, right? So here's the precipitation pattern, southeasterly at 50. And inside this orange polygon is for high velocity straight line winds, local winds over 80 possible. Again, 102 just a short while ago in northern Caddo County as that line travels down toward Anadarko and Chickasha and Pocasset and Amber. So this wind here is about 90 or so. And there's pockets here. This is a little less wind. This is stronger wind. This is stronger wind. This is stronger wind coming out. This is stronger wind coming out right here. This is what's left of one of the little circulation centers. They could redevelop very quickly. They've gone away quickly. They've redeveloped very quickly. So as it comes across the metro, it certainly is not impossible to get additional tornado warnings because these have been spinning up in this high velocity wind line coming through. The wind is out of the west, northwest, and north. So avoid those windows for sure. And we just can't emphasize enough that things are going to be flying around. Heavy things like patio furniture and basketball goals are going to be moving around a lot. So protect your property and stay away from windows. And just know if we get a little quick spin up or some really high velocity winds like that 102, mobile homes are not going to be safe as far as substantial shelter. There's the earlier circulation. It has weakened some, but there's your general time of arrival. That circulation has kind of come down some. And again, here's the same thing. Out in Canadian County, there's your time of arrival right there. So there is the line as it comes on in. Let's go get an update again from Mark Dillard as it moves on in. Folks, kind of batting down the hatches. It's moving in right now. Mark?
1: Yes, Mike. On 152 between Union City and Mustang, and just off to my north and a shade to the west, I'm looking out, and I may have a bit of a funnel feature starting to form. So just want to keep folks aware of that. These high winds that are out ahead of it on the leading edge are going to be everywhere of 65 to 70 miles an hour coming in. It's going to be a punch from the west and northwest. And I've already had some power flashes, which means we're going to have intermittent power bumps, if not power loss. So heads up, as it's coming into the metro, now is the time to prepare. Trailer homes and mobile homes, simply not safe in these high winds. Mike, they can get rolled very easily. So if you get...
0: So let's take a look at Mustang camera here. Where Mark Diller is talking about Mustang camera. Let's take a look at Mustang camera, looking due west if we can. There is an effort there to get another spin up near Union City, just west of Mustang. That's going to head on down basically toward Tuttle and then down toward southwest Oklahoma City. So Aaron's moving the camera around. You see that's Bronco Stadium. That's looking due west right there. And Mark had a developing lowering right there. We'll see if the lightning flashes. It's out there on this side of Union City, which is right in the middle of your screen right there. And these little QLCS tornadoes have been spinning up very, very quickly. And even if it doesn't spin up a tornado, the mesocyclone helps to generate local winds of 90 plus. Aaron's zooming right in to that exact location where that spin up is trying to develop. So that's heading down into northern Grady County. So heads up for you folks in Pocasset, Amber, and then from there down to Newcastle and even Westmore and Norman. Let's go back over to Max 1. We can show that to you, the hot spot here on radar. It's this area right here at Union City, moving down toward Tuttle and then Newcastle and Blanchard. All right, so you see the hot color of green right there. That's the highest velocity wind. And there's that area there that Mark was talking about that's trying to spin back up. You see the swirl to the velocity signature trying to spin back up. It's heading for Tuttle, Bridge Creek, and then Newcastle and Blanchard. Local winds there could be near 100. We've had 102 in northern Caddo County, not too far from Bridgeport Hydro and Red Rock Canyon. So we're going to back this up here and look at the wind line coming in. Strongest winds now are in Edmond. Strongest winds now are coming down Northwest Highway. That's Bethany and War Acres. Into west central Oklahoma City. I-40 is going to have a lot of high wind. This is going to simply sweep right across the Oklahoma City metro at a high rate of speed. Aaron?
2: Okay, yeah, we're watching this here. Also, a big surge of wind, moving into Bethany that we're watching here. And of course, that circulation down in the southwest metro that we're watching very, very closely. So we kind of push on in right here. You can see now the leading edge of the wind coming into Edmond right now. So it's moving into Edmond. So coming in from west to east. There's also high level velocity winds coming into Crescent, even behind it in Hennessy and Kingfisher. So the winds will continue for a while. There's a lot of energy being released right now from the atmosphere. And then here's that spin area. So this is right near Tuttle. This is now south and west of Mustang, right over Tuttle. So there's some spin right there. I'm going to change radar sites. This is the K4 radar. We're going to go to Mark Dillard here in just a second. And here's the velocity down there. Let's watch this as it comes through. So winds blasting into Tuttle, trying to kind of wrap around in that area. No tornado warning right now, but that is definite circulation crossing the river, heading into Tuttle. Tuttle tornado precautions. A lot of us should be taking them anyway for the straight line winds. Let's go to Mark Dillard. Mark. Mark Dillard, are you there?
1: Yes, Aaron. Yes, Aaron. Sorry about that. Coming in the Mustang, I'm trying to stay out ahead of that circulation as much as I can. Just kind of thinking it might start to hook in towards Mustang a little more. So I've got to go down to Highway 4, get across the river, and then set up again out ahead of it. This is not a typical storm chasing, if you will, because the leading edge of this wind is just overtaking just about everything, and these small circulations, you've got to stay with them and just out ahead of them to even have any chance to really see them as they happen. So I do want to warn folks, we've had power flashes back at El Reno and back at Union City, so as that tighter area circulation continues to the south and east, out ahead of it, that's where you want to prepare for that situation. But really, all along the line here, as these high winds are coming in, sustained at 65 when I was coming over from Union City. I'm in Mustang proper now, going to go south and continue to track this, Aaron.
2: Okay, appreciate that, Mark. Doing a really good job out there. Let's take a look at radar again, then we'll go to Eric Dixon watching this. We've got Steve Johnson, the interceptor here, he's heading out to, and he's out there watching it for us right now. We'll talk to him in just a little bit. And then we've got Corey Inman, still a tornado warning, including Stillwater. Okay, let's go to the bank camera right now real quick. So tornado warning for Stillwater and Payne County. We just had some of our control room, our directors say that there was a power flash on here. Can you tell me kind of in relation, where did we see that at? Straight ahead. Okay, so right here where I'm pointing, is that where we saw it? Right about there. Okay, so this is now pointing from the second tallest building downtown Oklahoma City, looking off to the north and west. Maybe we can zoom in. I saw you were controlling that. Can we zoom in maybe just a little bit? Not too much, because we want to see the whole line. Maybe just a smidge. If we can zoom in, yeah, that's perfect. Okay, so that actually might be blowing dust right there. That could very well be blowing dust. Can we either double box or go to 50 Penn real quickly and just kind of 50 Penn's a little bit closer to this, and it's going to be looking off in kind of the same direction. So you can, it looks like either rain or blowing dust coming in right here. See how the city lights are getting kind of hazy? There we go. That might have been a power flash right there too. See how the, lightning's up above? That originated from the ground. So that would be up the Northwest Expressway. It makes a turn a little bit more toward the north as you go over Lake Hefner Parkway, and then you go off to the west. That could have been a power flash. Let's go back to bank camera, because it has a nice wide view. So we can see really far here. So we can see about the Broadway extension. Here's the Northwest Expressway. Here's Baptist and Tegris, and then out to the west. So we're looking for power flashes. If you want to do a double box situation or something like that, or if you see it again, go ahead and pull it up. You guys are doing a great job back there, keeping everyone forewarned. Okay, We'll go to Links 1, then Mark Dillard real quick. So we want to show folks again. Here we go. So this is Stillwater, Perkins, tornado precautions in Stillwater and Perkins, actually kind of off to the south. Then we go here closer to the metro. So high winds coming into Bethany. There's a little area of higher winds. Then down to Mustang and Tuttle. Let's go to Mark Dillard down there. Mark.
1: Aaron, the high winds are really hammering in on Mustang right now. The leading edge is finally arriving. I've got blowing dust, blowing some loose debris around, and I'm going to be heading south out here on Highway 4 to try to get back out ahead of it and come into maybe Newcastle, and just want to give folks over in Moore and Norman a heads up too. It's eventually going to get to you. It's coming pretty rapidly, sweeping across basically from the southwest to the north across the metro area right now, Aaron. So sustained winds probably going to 60 right now, coming into the Mustang area. Back to you.
2: Okay. If you were watching, we just had another while Mark was talking. We appreciate it, Mark. There was just another a big power flash on that camera that we've double boxed. So that's downtown Oklahoma City looking off to the north and west. You can see the city lights, the other kind of blurry over there. That's likely blowing dust and possibly some loose leaves and debris and things like that. This is 50 Penn. So now look at it rocking and rolling. This is the gust front coming in, so the camera is shaking fairly violently up here on the 50 Penn building right now. So this is coming in. We're looking for power flashes here. Strong winds, 70, 75 miles per hour into the Oklahoma City Metro. There are some cars out there. I'm glad there's not too many, but I wish there were zero. There are some cars out there in this. And earlier we saw some semis along I-40 when Mark was talking earlier. Can we leave the bank camera up where it is, and then can we put Eric Dixon in here, either Eric or Phil? Let's go to Eric. Yeah, Eric Dixon, give us your location and what are you experiencing out there?
3: Hey, Aaron. Northwest Expressway, Northwest 63rd Street, West Metro. Starting to get some high-velocity winds moving in here. It's initial surge. It's nothing probably more than 40 mile an hour currently. But watching for any power flashes here, but this is the initial surge coming through the northwest Oklahoma City area here. It'll be the Baptist Hospital area, down Hefner Parkway, Hefner Parkway and Northwest Expressway, moving south at a rapid pace here. Waiting for the more of widespread high velocity winds of 6 in the past to the Four Corners area, south of Cashin, Deer Creek, Piedmont area, where the winds could easily be 70 plus. So that'd be moving in here shortly, but as you can see, it's kind of starting to look like a little bit of a hurricane out here. Northwest Expressway, 53rd Street.
0: Eric, thank you very much. More power flashes from our downtown bank camera. Let's go ahead and take that full. They've been increasing in frequency, so the winds are now rolling through the metro. It looks like they're widespread 65 to 70. So we'll here's the bank camera right here. This is downtown Oklahoma City here, looking into South Oklahoma City and Southwest Oklahoma City as the high-velocity winds come on in. So looks like a lot of 70 in through here, a lot of 70-mile-an-hour winds. Let's go over to Max 1. I'll show you where the strongest winds are right now. You want to stay away from those windows. Again, patio furniture is going to blow around. Basketball goals in driveways could be toppled, things like that, tree limbs. So the motion southeasterly at 50. So here's your time for arrival. It's going to very quickly head into the South Metro now, South Oklahoma City, Moore and Norman, and then on down toward eventually Shawnee and Purcell and Noble. So there's your time for arrival, southeast at 50 miles per hour. We'll zoom on in. So we got some pretty strong circulation just sat right over Tuttle, basically, heading down to Blanchard. You folks, heads up right here. On the south side of that mesocyclone, the winds look to be very close to 90, very close to 90 miles an hour. It's a fairly small pocket, but it's a very strong velocity on the south side of the mesocyclone there, trying to spin up. So heads up for you folks down toward Blanchard and Newcastle, and on the east side of Chickasha, there's your time of arrival on that part of the line. Widespread winds here, 65-70. Local winds could be stronger, and we'll zoom on into the line here. The little bit of a spin there near Tuttle continues to make an effort to spin up a stronger mesocyclone. So here's the wind velocity. So the strongest winds are in channels here. So the strongest winds, look for the hot shade of green going to a blue color. We'll zoom on in. Strongest winds around Frontier City, the Oakdale Valley. So the Oakdale Valley, see that patch of blue right there? That's going to be 70. Maybe even 75 miles an hour. Oakdale Valley from there over to Jones, and Choctaw, and over here toward the Kickapoo Turnpike, south of Luther. So that's a pocket right there that just rolled through the Frontier City area, Turner Turnpike Gate. So Oakdale Valley, that hot blue there, that hot green going to blue. And then it's a little bit less intense around the zoo, another hot area from Oklahoma City University down to downtown Oklahoma City. Let's take our downtown camera, our climb-up camera here, Charles, and take a look at that. So we'll be looking northwest into downtown Oklahoma City here. And the line is coming in to downtown right now. And that's going to be a pocket of some stronger winds right near downtown and up toward the Capitol and Oklahoma City University there, 23rd Street, 36th Street, coming out of the Mesta Park area, Paseo District. And then from there, it's going to head on down to Midwest City is where that's going. That camera there is starting to move around a little bit as that wind comes on in. Back over to radar here, velocities. So that's a pocket of high winds there, 50 pin. Another pocket there of high velocity winds there crossing I-40 out around Hurricane Harbor down to the north side of Will Rogers, that hot blue color, bright green, blue color there. And then the darker green there is less wind. And then it picks back up again. There's that pocket of near 90 earlier, but that has weakened a little bit south of Tuttle. That's good. It made an effort to spin up and now it's spun back down. So that's, as far as tornado genesis, that's a good thing. But you see channel here of high wind, channel here of high wind, and channel here of high wind. And in between those, the winds are less intense. So the winds are going to be variable in speed as they come across the metro. Motion is southeasterly at 50. Let's go to Mark Diller, get an update from him right here in the metro. Mark? Yeah, Mark's in some pretty good wind right there, as you can tell. Mark, if you can hear us, tell us where you are.
1: South of Mustang between Tuttle and Newcastle. Every bit of probably 65 mile an hour winds coming in here, blowing dust, almost blinding blowing dust here, Mike. It is coming with some pretty powerful winds for sure, blowing a lot of loose debris around. I haven't seen any large debris blowing around yet, but this is just the initial punch of wind coming in. So also that attendant circulation point that is continuing, and everywhere that I've been with it, there's been some pretty good power flashes. So that punch, 80 upwards, maybe even 90 mile an hour winds, probably doing some damage at least to power infrastructure, if not some tree limbs, power poles, that kind of thing. But again, I have to urge folks, center part of your house, away from windows, and for sure to the south of it, you still have time if you're in a trailer or mobile home to seek substantial shelter. Mike?
2: Okay, yeah, good advice right there. Let's go ahead and take a look quickly at the River Sport camera. So this is at the leading edge of the gust front that's coming in. So here it is. You could see the Devon Tower. There's the very top of the Devon Tower, which is not far away from River Sport. And there's the Paycom Center. And you can see the sheets of rain and wind now coming in. So, yep, see Devon Tower's disappearing. On in. I know you had this in one of the side boxes. Maybe we can put it back there and then we'll go ahead and take links and take a look at it. And then we'll go to Phil McGee. He's on the Northwest Expressway looking for some damage. So I was just talking with him a second ago. So the blast of wind now approaching Midwest City. So it's going to be Tinker Air Force Base, Midwest City. It's moving through downtown. There's steady winds now all throughout Logan County. So Crescent, Cedar Valley, Guthrie, some of these winds, about 60 to 70 miles per hour. Good news for the Stillwater area. Still some damaging wind, but the tornado warning has been allowed to expire. So that has gone away. We are now tornado warning free, but still this high-end severe wind gust threat continues as it moves throughout the metro. So now coming into Jones, Choctaw, Midwest City, Del City, over toward Tinker and Moore, just about 1 to 2 minutes. This is coming in fast, about 45 to 50 mile per hour storm motion. Let's go to Phil McGee, kind of looking for some damage behind this. Phil, go ahead.
4: Yeah, that's right, Aaron. And thankfully, we haven't seen anything that has been really bad. We've seen tree limbs, probably 2 to 3 inches in diameter in some spots, especially out by Fairview earlier this morning. But major, just small tree limbs and such like that. I will say common flooding areas, because this is laying down a lot of torrential rain as well. So areas like Okarchi and the flood-prone areas in Kingfisher are starting to collect water. And there still are some trucks and traffic that's driving on those roadways. So they need to use a lot of caution as they're driving. A lot of that time you can't see it because you're still driving rain right now. We're going to keep an eye on this for you, and if we see anything, we'll get right back with you. Back to you.
2: All right, great report right there, Phil. Let's go over to Links 2. So this is going to be Links 2. We've got, here's the gust front coming through. And this is Links 2. So these are power outages as of 2:02 on this Monday morning. Anything in the blue shades, that's 1,000 to 5,000 customers without power per county. So you add all them up, and this is probably about 10 to 15,000 customers without power. So the higher outages in Dewey, Custer, Ouachita counties, over to Caddo and Grady counties, Woodward County, most of the city of Woodward was without power as of about 3 hours ago. So that storm came through there. We had the 102 mile per hour wind gust in Hinton. So there's for sure power outages in that area. And now as it moves in, we'll see these start to mound up across the Oklahoma City Metro. Let's go back to Links 1 here. So again, here's where it is passing through. The main gust front over Jones and Luther, Choctaw, the winds are going to pick up in about 1 minute here. So it's knocking on the door. Midwest City, it's coming down I-40. If we have the Rose State camera, that might be one to take a look at here, as this has now passed through downtown and it's riding along I-40 off to the east of downtown Oklahoma City. So folks that are going to be out, yep, so here it is blowing in. There's some vehicles out here, not too much traffic, but there's a semi right there. There's a semi right there. Kind of a big risk for rollovers when you have winds like this coming in. So hopefully these folks will pull over and take a break while it rolls through and you can get back on the road. Just wait it out. It's going to be a little prolonged wind event. We're talking 20 to 30 minutes of these high velocity winds. So folks need to just pull over, let it go by, and get back on the road, and it's all done. We want everyone to be safe out there. Back to Links here, so we can see the highest level wind gust now moving into Moore. Norman, it'll be coming in about 4 to 5 minutes. Again, this whole thing is moving pretty quickly, about 45 to 50 miles per hour as it continues passing through the metro.
5: 67 in Minco.
2: 67 mile per hour wind gust in Minco. Okay. So yeah, it still has a punch to it. It for sure still has a punch. And a lot of these winds, that just happened, they're behind the main gust front. So as we look up here to, let's take, for example, Edmond or Four Corners or Piedmont, see how the hotter greens are still behind it? Yes, that's a little bit higher up in the beam, but there's still high-level winds that continue spreading in. So Guthrie, North Edmond, up toward Waterloo Road, that's a patch of higher-level winds. And there's Minco. So you can see the red, the colors are just a little different because the radar is sensing velocities going different directions. But there's Minco. Let's switch over to Twin Lakes here. We'll get a clear view on the Minco velocity situation. So there it is. And yeah, look at that burst that came through. It came through Minco and Tuttle. And then we're still getting straight line winds that are nearly 70 miles per hour right there. And then also up here near Edmond, that's a pretty big patch right there. Yeah, I want to take a look at that. So that is a big patch that's going to be moving toward Arcadia Lake, and then eventually toward Luther. And as it continues more off to the east here, Wellston. So Wellston, the gust front's about to come in. However, the highest level winds are still behind it. So let's get some wind speeds here. There's 73. There's 61. There's a 73. So this is just north of Arcadia. That's a patch of higher level winds that's coming through. And then also right here, this is kind of where the TV stations are, near Channel 4, near our radar site. It's a 55 to 60 mile per hour winds. And then toward Jones and Choctaw, a little bit of a spin right there. Not immediately concerning, but it is something to watch, as we have had, again, multiple little spin-ups. This all began all the way back in Freedom, Oklahoma. Far northwestern Oklahoma. That was our first tornado warning of the night, and now it's the first time in a long time that we've been tornado warning free. However, there still are these little circulations that kind of continue to come up and come down. Let's take a closer look at that. So yeah, that's a little area to watch right there. So Jones, see how it kind of punches out right there? So watching that, moving toward eastern Oklahoma County, south of Luther and I-44. So that's an area to watch. Let's go over to Mark Dillard, who's continuously, he's been through the metro here. He's been tracking this all the way since we had that 102-mile-per-hour wind gust in Hinton. Mark Dillard, go ahead.
1: Yeah, Aaron, I'm pulling into Newcastle proper now, and the high winds are just out ahead of me. The leading edge is just out ahead of me, but we still have sustained winds, probably 35, 40 right now. But the leading edge is where the real punch is, just out ahead of me now toward Blanchard and over into Moore and Norman. Continuing to scan the base of or the horizon here for any power flashes. I'm still trying to keep up with that that small circulation center that came through El Reno and then Union City and down toward Tuttle and Mico. It's kind of not as tight a couplet area just to the south of Blanchard now, where the winds turn, in opposing directions, red and green on your radar. There's still a little bit of that, but not quite as pronounced as it was. So hopefully that'll kind of lessen up. But, we're continuing with these straight-line winds.
0: Mark, thank you very much. We're going to break away. Let's go over to Max 1 here. There is a little QLCS trying to spin up there. Aaron was just talking about it on the north side of Choctaw, all right? So near Choctaw, these develop very quickly, all right? So heads up right here. Even if it does not do it, there's going to be some high-velocity winds. So this is now winds up to about 70 here. So the Weather Service here is notching back the peak winds in this line for you folks in this part of the metro now, the southeast side of town, if you will, up to about 70 and not the over 70 that we had earlier. However, that being said, there's an effort here to get some spin near Blanchard. That's the same one that Mark was just talking about. It's now heading down toward Dibble, Kreiner, Cole, Washington, and Purcell, and down toward Wayne here on I-35. So higher velocity winds there. And then also there's the tornado warning there on the north side of Choctaw. So that QLCS right there on the north side of Choctaw. So heads up for you folks in Hera, all right? So this is going to be basically right along 23rd Street. So that's a new tornado warning just coming out on the east side and northeast side of Choctaw. We'll zoom on in. That's for a QLCS or a leading edge gust front type tornado. And on the south side of that mesocyclone, the winds could be 80 plus. But that is a new tornado warning. So heads up for Hera and over into far southwestern Lincoln County, near Highway 62, Jacktown, down toward McLeod and Dale. So Hera, heads up. See the red and the green there getting really tight. We'll zoom on in. So that's the tornado warning here. It's going to be just to the north of 62 and just to the west of the Kickapoo Turnpike. So that is a brand new tornado warning. So I would let folks in Hera know, right? If you're in a mobile home in this area, it will not be safe. Even if it doesn't spin up a tornado, but it's trying to do it right now, the winds, especially on the south side of that, could be in the 80 to 90 mile per hour range. But that is a tornado warning now for the east side of Choctaw, along Highway 62, heading into Hera, and then from there, McLeod and Dale and Jacktown, down Highway 62. All right, new tornado warning, southeastern Oklahoma County. And that's going to be in effect heading into Lincoln County and far northern Pottawatomie County, down toward the Casino, McLeod, I-40 area. Right now it's on the east side of Choctaw moving toward Hera. So these winds here, 70 or so. Minco had winds of about 60 just a short while ago, between 60 and close to 70. Minco down in northern Grady County. But these winds here are about 70 coming on through. Let's check out the Midwest City camera and take a look at the Midwest City cam. And we'll see the heavy rain, the wind coming through Midwest City, that bright green coming on through. Kind of looks like a monsoon right there with blowing spray downtown Oklahoma City there as well. Let's go back over to Mark Dillard, get an update from him. So we have one tornado warning now for the metro. It's on the east side of town between Choctaw and Hera. Heads up for Hera. Tornado precautions, you folks in Hera. Local winds up to about 90. Go, Mark Dillard.
1: Yes, Mike, on 62 south of Newcastle, coming into Blanchard here in just a few minutes.
5: and it's every bit of advertised mowing spray. You probably at least 55, 60 mile an hour wind. I think that the circulation center may have come down a notch, although, you know, at any time they can cycle back up. So I'm going to try to continue with that. But again, anywhere along this leading edge where the lines peak, where it starts to peak in or go out ahead, that's a pretty high sustained wind, if not a brief QLCS situation where you can have power flashes or damaging winds in certain situations. So I just want to urge folks, if you're out ahead of this, you still have a little bit of time to batten down the hatches south of Warman now, over toward Purcell, and then down toward Chickasha as well. Back to you, Mike.
2: All right, thank you, Mark, for that. Yeah, so still a lot of damaging wind happening in the Oklahoma City metro. Downtown Oklahoma City, more to Norman. Two areas that we're watching, of course, the new tornado warning on Lynx 1 for eastern Oklahoma County. So you can see that right here. So I'm going to zoom into that. So Jones, Choctaw, the little center of circulation is passed just off to the east, but not by very much. So there's still going to be high-level wind flowing in behind that. So even though the tornadic circulation has moved off to the east, still a developing tornado near McLeod. So McLeod is in the warning. Hera is in the warning. Fowler. So tornado precautions, anybody out ahead of this line, though, get away from windows, interior part of wherever you live and mobile home. Got to get out if you have time. So Shawnee, Tecumseh, time to get out of that and do a safe shelter area. And also watching this area of spin right here, this is going to be southwest of Cole, kind of over Dibble, south of Blanchard. No tornado warning on it, but you can see it curving along too. So there is some significant, at least mid-level to lower level rotation right here. So if you're west of Washington, if you're in Dibble, watch out for that. Heads up Wayne and Maysville, as that feature is going a little bit more due south than southeast. So we're watching that threat right there on the southern edge of it. And then, of course, the tornado warning that continues for eastern Oklahoma County. This is going to be southern parts of Lincoln County and now northern, northwestern Pottawatomie County. So including McLeod. And Shawnee is not in it. But it's close, of course, and you're going to have those high damaging winds that are going to come in with it. Let's go to Eric Dixon watching this here throughout the metro as the storms continue. Eric, do you have some damage right there? What are we looking at?
3: Hey there, Aaron. No, there's no damage currently here. I'm kind of getting staged. I'm over here at Penn and Memorial. I'm kind of looking to the north, waiting for some high-velocity winds to kind of come in here. So I've got it kind of in a lit-up area here. It's right in front of that Walmart or by Quail Springs Mall. Kind of watching. There's some really high, you know, some high-intensity power lines that kind of come through here. They've been knocked over before in the past. Kind of watching this area and kind of see what happens with this wind field as it comes in. Just monitoring it. But right now, you know, no severe winds in the area of Penn and Memorial, but we're keeping it forewarned. Aaron?
2: All right, appreciate that. Let's go to Mark Dillard here. A lot of severe wind gusts now stretching from near the tornadic circulation north of Hera. So tornado warning for Hera and McLeod. And then high-level winds to 70 miles per hour, Choctaw down to Norman, Slaughterville, and then over to Ninica right now. Mark, go ahead.
5: Yeah, Aaron, on Highway 9 now, heading toward the Riverwind from the Blanchard area, and it's just about a whiteout as far as sideways rain and driving wind, so not conducive to getting out and about, folks, for sure, but again, if you're out ahead of this, down toward Purcell, Wayne Payne, in areas to the south of Norman, you still have a little bit of time to batten down the hatches or get out of a trailer and into a substantial shelter because trailer homes can get rolled in this kind of situation. Nonetheless, intermittent power outages and some damaging winds for sure. We're going to continue to track it on Highway 9. Back to you.
2: All right, appreciate that. So, yeah, again, look at that. It's really just almost impossible to see the spray going all over the road. It's just really, really rough out there. The left center screen, I'd like to take whoever that is and talk to them. The left center screen that we have there. Let's go to Corey Inman. Corey, go ahead.
6: Yeah, Aaron, I'm here between Stillwater and Perkins on Perkins Road. When the leading edge went through there, we had 70 to 75 mile an hour winds. We're down to, well, I say down to, it's about 60 right now. And you can see I've got the camera pointed behind me. And like Mark was saying, it's just like a hurricane. Winds out of the northwest at about 50 to 60, and blinding rain, a tremendous amount of lightning. We had Nicholas-sized hail there just a couple of miles to the north of Perkins, on Perkins Road, as that thing went through there. There was a circulation there that developed between Stillwater and Perkins and passed off to the east. Didn't have any type of tornado or anything with it, but did have a lowering there for a little bit. But just high-velocity winds and heavy rain in the Stillwater-Perkins area.
0: Great job. Thank you very much. That's Payne County. Over to Max 1. We'll check the velocities right there. So what Corey was talking about is now heading for Cushing. So you see the hotter red and green there coming together, heading for Cushing. You folks are under a severe thunderstorm warning in Cushing, then moving over toward Oilton and over into Creek County, down toward Manford and north of Bristow, IXL. So Cushing there, wind 70, 75 like Corey was talking about. Grand Casino in Shawnee, the sirens are going off there at the Grand Casino over there at I-40 near Shawnee. Here's the line in eastern Oklahoma County, now Lincoln County, coming across the Turner Turnpike, and there's your time arrival. Southeasterly at 50 is the motion, so common winds of 70. We're going to go ahead and take a look. The South Metro here, there's the circulation near Hera, back down to Norman, another area trying to spin back up again west of Purcell and north of Lindsay. Here's your time arrival for you folks ahead of that line. This produced 102 mile an hour winds in northern Caddo County about 45 minutes ago in the Hydro, Bridgeport Hydro area near I-40. So still capable of 70, 75. And there's your time for arrival for you folks heading on down into Garvin County and Grady County and then down towards Stevens County. That's been a persistent area there that's been trying to spin up. There's no tornado warning with it, but locally stronger winds are located right there. Here's your time for arrival from the Norman area. What do you got?
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7: East of Hera, and they're going to reissue that,
0: right here,
7: including Shawnee.
0: Yeah, right here. That's why the sirens are going off over there at the casino, the Grand Casino.
7: There it is, right there.
0: So right along Highway 62, so just to the south of Fowler and Jacktown, very close to Fowler and Jacktown, coming out of the east side of Hera along Highway 62, this area right here. So tornado warning ahead of this. This is a QLCS, or a leading edge gust front tornado. Local winds there could be about 90 or so. See it tightening up right there, the red and the green. Midway, Fowler, north of McLeod, north of the Shawnee Mall, north of I-40 there, Highway 62, far southern Lincoln County, very close to the Pottawatomie County line. Let's go back over to Max 1. Those velocities are tightening up. Max 1 here, and we'll take a look at that line there, and we're going to advance it and go into this area of circulation here. So it's now cleared Hera. And Aaron was just talking about this area here on Highway 62. So that tornado warning has been extended, adding on the city streets. So a little town there, Midway. There's Fowler, Highway 62 right there. They got the casino over there, pretty close to Fowler and Midway there on the east side of Hera. So that bright red and bright green there coming together, that's a stronger circulation. So damaging winds here, very close to the Pottawatomie County line, southern Lincoln County, moving due east pretty much along 62 down to the Pottawatomie County line. That is an ongoing tornado warning there. Little pocket of higher velocity winds passing Draper Lake right now for you folks in Cleveland County. And the wind shift line has come through Norman. There are 10,000 customers without power in the Oklahoma City Metro. That's an approximation. The numbers lag by about 10 minutes, but 10,000 customers represents about 30,000 folks without power. 10,000 customers in the Oklahoma City Metro without power with this. The strongest wind gusts here have been about 70, 72 miles an hour. So here's that little area spin there down there toward Dibble, Kreiner, Cole in Washington. It's tracking down toward the Wayne area on I-35 and Rosedale. Let's go back over to Mark Diller, get an update from him right here in the Metro. Mark?
8: Yes, Mike, I'm at the Riverwind Casino, and just some calls from down here. You can see blowing spray and high winds, immense amount of rain that's coming down, very difficult to drive. Got to hand it to the truckers that are trying to stay on the road. You can just imagine having a trailer blow around on you. But it's coming down in buckets, and hydroplane conditions, well, get blown around pretty good. As far as the
9: that circulation, and I've been watching it, it's progressing to the south of on along I-35 now. We're going to continue to track things here in the metro. We'll probably have some intermittent power outages here in the Norman area as well, Mike.
2: All right, appreciate that, Mark Dillard. There we go. Appreciate that, Mark Dillard. So again, we're still tracking the new expanded tornado warning that does include Shawnee right now. So this is because we're seeing not only velocities on radar, but also the kind of curlicue stinger tail feature. Let's go over to Lynx 1. Look at that, all that spray and wind and just what Mark Dillard is talking about. But this is persistent. So it's right north of McLeod, right there, just about 2 miles south of I-40, and it is moving off to the east-southeast. So Shawnee is in the tornado warning, the north side of Shawnee, the Shawnee Mall, over toward the Grand Casino where the tornado sirens are going off from Kevin Cosby out there. Our director is reporting that. And we had a debris signature with that. So let's look at velocity here along the line. So highest winds now continuing to move east of Norman and Slaughterville and Lexington. There's been a little kink in the line here near Blanchard. Watch here, is that could have been a brief tornado, but it's really broadened out. So we're still going to watch that little spin just off to the north of Payne. Little spin. It's not real closely tightened up, though, so that's good. But we are watching the continued tornado warning that's been extended now to include Meeker and Shawnee. So there it is. Came very near Hera, right along Hera. And we had a little debris signature along it, too. So you can see right there. And it's still there. So that light kind of yellow and green area within the red, that's debris. And it's still there, just about 3 miles, 3-4 miles off to the north and east of McLeod. It's shrunk, but it's still there. We'll go to Steve Johnson in just a second here. This is velocity, so we're tracking this. It's gonna cross I-40 here. So it's south of Highway 62, so I-40, it's north of I-40, I might have misspoke there. So it's going to move toward the north sides of Shawnee, and it is still a circulation there that's fairly tight. There's lots of shear.
10: The hottest debris signature was on Highway 62 and the county line, the Pottawatomie county line.
2: Let's go back to that. Let's go back to it.
0: You're mentioning that. That's the hottest little, about a mile due east of Harris where that happened.
2: There it is. Yep. Yeah. So right, I'll follow it with my hand, right there.
0: That would have been 13 minutes ago.
2: Okay, and you can see that it's still there. Now, that could be debris still coming down, or it could still be some being lofted up. But that's persistent. That was there for several scans. Okay, there's the last scan. Notice how it's pretty much gone. So that's a good sign. Pretty much gone. Let's look at velocity here with this. So tornado warning, the velocity levels, they've come down. Still straight line winds, 70, 75 miles an hour or more. But the tight velocity couplet has come down, so that is certainly good. See how it had that little kind of stinger tail feature? That has come down somewhat, but we still want folks in Shawnee, North Shawnee, Shawnee Mall area, Grand Casino area, to take their tornado precautions. Let's go to Steve Johnson. He's got some fairly large hail, and that's another thing. Any hail out there, even if it's small, is going to be wind-driven. Go ahead.
11: Hey, Aaron, I'm on I-40 and eastbound on right at Choctaw Road right now, and I'm just trying to get back out in front of this thing. I kind of got stuck back behind it, so I'm trying to get up to where you're talking about with this circulation coming across Highway 62 in Lincoln County. But I can tell you right now, there's just a lot of, you know, just wind-driven rain falling right now. The car's being bounced around all over the place. And there's been definitely a lot of road ponding, hydroplane areas. You know, and the tough thing is it's at night, so you can't see where the ponding is necessarily until you're right up on it. And so there's been a few times where it's been white knuckle as I'm driving out east side of the metro. As far as the hail goes, I'm just starting to get back into it a little bit. I'd say right now it's probably dime size. Maybe with an occasional nickel, but you know it's starting to come down now, and the rain is starting to pick up as I get further east. Aaron, Mike, back to you.
2: Okay, real quick here, can you tell us what you estimate those wind speeds are right now?
11: You know, it's it's kind of tough to see. I would say they're probably about 40, 50 miles an hour, maybe a little bit more. With the way the rain's coming down, and I'm kind of going right into it. So, and you can probably hear on the top of the car, the hail is starting to pick up quite a bit now. They're probably sustained pretty good. I think they were a little bit stronger back when I was up in the city. But again, I'm still back behind the line a little bit, so I'm trying to get caught back up in front of it and see what's going on up there.
0: Steve, thank you. Thank you very much, Steve. Let's go ahead and take a look at Max 1 here. Well, we'll broaden things out just a bit, give you an overall view. The worst of the wind is starting to clear.

0: Pugh, and then from there, Bristow and up toward Manford, up Highway 48 right there. So there is some spin right there. Not impossible as it heads into Creek County that it could try to spin back up. It's been going back and forth here for several hours, but no tornado warning with it, but localized damaging winds. Again, that's now south of Cushing, by about 6 miles south of Cushing, barely into Lincoln County, to the east of Agra. So a little bit of a mesocyclone there, notching the line too. So for you folks ahead of this line, there's your time of arrival as you head into Pottawatomie County, Meeker and Shawnee, down toward Prague and Boley, and Okemah and Ofuskee County, moving east-southeasterly at 50 miles an hour. We have one tornado warning, and it's going to be for the North Shawnee area, basically very close to the Pottawatomie County line in far northern Pottawatomie County. For you folks down here around Lindsay, this is moving southeasterly at 50. Common winds 60 to 70 now. The winds generally have come down. We had 102 in northern Caddo County about an hour ago. That's out there to the west of El Reno by about 25 miles. 102 mile an hour wind. That was the strongest wind in the entire state. The winds have come down. There's a lot of 60 to 70 now in this line as it moves southeasterly at 50 miles per hour. You're going to get a solid inch of rain. This part of the line, as it trains over the same area for a little bit longer, you might get an inch and a half of rain. So really good rains for you folks in Pottawatomie County, down towards St. Louis and Tecumseh, Asher and Stratford and Holdenville and Ada. Ada at 327, about an hour from right now, as it heads down into Pontotoc County, southeasterly, 50 miles an hour. So again, that ongoing tornado warning, we'll take a close look at that. Still a bit of a spin right there, that QLCS or leading edge gust front type tornadic activity. Persistent there, and as Aaron was mentioning very keenly there, about a mile east of Hera, right there on the Pottawatomie, Oklahoma County line on Highway 62, there appeared to be a plume of debris that went up. So it may have briefly produced a tornado on the east side of Hera. We're talking about just a couple of thousand yards or so on the east side of downtown Hera at most, right? We're talking just barely a mile away from downtown Hera, right there on the county line right on Highway 62. So we'll be checking that area out and let you know on that, but it sure looked like a little debris plume went up there for about a 5 minute period of time, and then it fluttered back down to earth, and it took about another 5 minutes for it to do that. And this circulation now is near Adelot, which is just to the north of I-40, just north of the Shawnee Mall and Shawnee. So far northern Pottawatomie County, that is an ongoing tornado warning right there. There's the gust front. This is winds of 70. So Shawnee, Tecumseh, you're under a severe thunderstorm warning. It'll be a wind out of the west and coming in from the northwest. So avoid the windows, and winds of 70 pink down to about Lexington. Purcell, Lexington there, winds 70, pretty common in through here, 60 to 70. The winds have dialed back some, but still damaging straight line winds here, severe thunderstorm warnings. And that area spin earlier that was been tracking out of northern Grady County has kind of gone away, but localized damaging winds. So heads up for you folks in the Lexington, Rosedale area, and then from there back down into northern Garvin County there, down toward Paola. So local high winds there heading into Garvin County. Here's Oklahoma County, a lot of breeze winds out there, but the winds are common 40, 45, some gusts close to 50 in Oklahoma County here, but the leading edge or the punch of the wind is over here in Pottawatomie County. Speaking of, Steve Johnson is in the Interceptor over there on I-40, now coming into Pottawatomie County. Steve?
1: Hey, Mike. I'm still eastbound on I-40. Coming up, I just passed underneath the 53 turnpike as I'm going eastbound, and the hail and the rain continue just to pummel the car right now, and the wind just pushing me all over the road right now. In fact, the wind's starting to pick up. Feels like it's coming out of the north, pushing me kind of broadside right now where I'm at. A lot of just torrential rain, a lot of wind, a lot of lightning. This is a very electrically charged storm. I can't see any definitions, any lowering. The rain is just coming down so strong and so fast right now. It's tough to make out anything out ahead of me, but I'm still trying to get out in front of this thing and catch it as it's getting ready to come into Shawnee, Mike.
2: All right, appreciate that. Steve Johnson out there in the Interceptor, continuing to watch this line. The tornado warning does continue for northern parts of Pottawatomie County, including Shawnee. So there's the Interceptor. And it's good to see, yes, there's a couple cars out there, but not a lot of traffic. Obviously, it's 2:32 in the morning on this Monday. We're here with you continuing to track these storms. This all started in northwestern Oklahoma with a wind gust of 76 miles per hour.

0: actually 86 miles per hour in Freedom. And earlier throughout the evening hour, 6, 7, 8 o'clock, we had one lone supercell that we were bringing to you live, as that was in northwestern Oklahoma near Woodward and Tangier, and then off to the south. It produced some golf ball-sized hail. It went away. Then, of course, this big line came through. So let's go to Lynx 1, take a look at that. As again, here's the line. And there's the tornado warning. It does cover the city of Shawnee. So tornado warning does include Shawnee proper, as that that dangerous line segment has produced again. We know that there was debris with it. About 15, 20 minutes ago, there was debris being lofted. And right now, it looks like there still might be some spin there. Still might be some spin near Johnson. So north of Shawnee near Johnson, there's the tornado warning. Technically goes until 2:45. So we'll kind of take that off. I'm going to look at the velocities here. We're going to look at that together. So here's Twin Lakes, nearest radar site to it. And here's the velocity, the spin. And we'll take a look at a different velocity product here. You know, there's some winds pushing out pretty quickly here. These are going to be 70 to 75 miles per hour. Johnson into Shawnee, some high winds, about 60 to 65 in Shawnee. Not seeing the really, really tight red and green, but again, it could spin back up just a little bit. We'll look for debris here. It's questionable. There might be a little bit there in that last scan. That's going to be close. Switch back to radar and look at that same spot. Yeah, there might be a little bit of debris right there. So that's going to be a heads up for Johnson. And over toward north of Neal. This is going to be north and northeast of Shawnee right now. So a little bit, let's look at that last scan right there. Yeah, a little bit of debris right there. It's going to be about 5-6 miles north of I-40 and off to the east of all the Shawnee exits. Looks like a little bit of a debris signature right there that has passed through. So that's still within the tornado warning polygon. So the sirens we know have sounded there in Shawnee near the Grand Casino. I have reports of that. Let's go back to Mark Dillard. Mark, tell us what you know out there. We still have that tornado warning for northern parts of Pottawatomie County.
1: Yeah, Aaron, I'm actually still trying to keep up with that circulation that's to the south of the metro now. South of Norman, south of Purcell, heading toward Wayne Payne, and eventually down to Falls Valley. I'm just north of Lexington. Driving rain, sideways wind. It's been a white knuckle ride. Hydroplane conditions for sure. So if we're still out ahead of this storm, you have a little bit of time down toward Maysville and Falls Valley. It's about on top of Wayne right now. A little bit of a notch there along I-35. I was trying to stay to the east of it as much as I could, thinking it might cross over just to the north of Wayne and near Purcell, but it's persistently staying to the west of I-35 between Maysville and Wayne now. So definitely some pretty good winds in that notch there that's coming in. So if you want to warn folks, anywhere along this line, you'll have upwards of 70, 65 to 70 mile an hour winds. Could be damaging the power lines and trees. So heads up on that. And then just a torrential rain behind it. Some flooding in Norman, street flooding in Norman. I observed as I was heading south through Norman. So I just want to give a heads up for everybody for sure on the rain. Back to you.
2: Yeah, Mark, thank you very much. You're doing a great job out there. A lot of heavy rain and spray. Rainfall totals have been good. 3/4 of an inch to an inch and a half, metro-wide. 3/4 to an inch and a half, really good rains. Let's go over to Max 1. So this is the line here heading out of Payne County now over into Creek County. So still some circulation here, still some strong winds coming out of Payne County into northern Creek County, Manford, near and north of Bristow, everybody on Highway 48, Drumright, Shamrock area, Oilton. That's what's left of that little circulation center. Not a big deal there. It's about 8 miles southeast of Cushing now, just to the west of Shamrock. Right now, that's not a big deal. The winds here coming out of northern Pottawatomie County are quite strong near I-40. Just north of the Shawnee Mall, there's your time of arrival. It's heading basically over to Earlsboro and Payden and Boley and IXL, and then Okemo and Fuskey County. And then down the line, this is big wind here, too. There's a lot of 65 to 70 in through here. Tribby over toward Purcell and Lexington. Slaughterville on down toward Rosedale and Paul's Valley. There's your time of arrival. You're under a severe thunderstorm warning, a lot of 60 to 70 in that. See how the bow there is punching out in that direction. Motion is southeasterly at 50 miles an hour. So Garvin County, a lot of 1.5 to approaching 2-inch rainfall totals in through here. So really good rains in Chickasha down, about to come into Rush Springs, Dibble, Kreiner, Cole, Washington, as Mark was talking about, Norman. Norman's passing an inch in most locations for rainfall. There's your time of arrival there of the wind punch coming into central and southern Pottawatomie County down toward Gwinnett and down toward Kanawha and Bing and eventually Ada there at 327. Still an ongoing tornado warning. We'll take a close look. It's just to the west of Johnson and just east of Adelot. And here's that little pocket of high wind on the south side of that circulation, that QLCS mesocyclone right there, which is basically centered right on the Lincoln Pottawatomie County line. So to the west of Johnson and to the southwest of Prague and just south of Meeker there, right on the county line. So that little hot spot there is going to be a local wind gust, which could be 80 miles an hour plus, 80 mile per hour plus, just to the north of I-40. There's the Shawnee Mall. So we're talking about 1-2 miles, 1 mile to 3 miles north of the Shawnee Mall. That's the Shawnee Mall. There's North Shawnee, OBU right there. And that's the high wind there on the south side of that QLCS or gust front mesocyclone. So high velocity winds very close to Interstate 40. There's a lot of 60 to 65 to approaching 70, that hot, hot red almost going to white. So a pocket of belt winds there coming into Tecumseh and Shawnee, 70 in through there. 70 out of Etowah heading for Tribby and St. Louis and Maud. Coming out of Cleveland County into Pottawatomie County, so a pocket of 70, that really hot white-red color. Also a pocket of 70 there on the west of the Wayne area on I-35, just south of Purcell and just north of Maysville. That's on the south side of earlier of QLCS circulation that was persistent coming out of northern Grady County, passed over Blanchard. Now it's all the way down here toward I-35 in the Wayne area, but winds close to 70 there. That's what's left of that circulation, so there's your time arrival on that. So that could be local higher winds in through there, Wayne and Rosedale and Byers, little town of McGee there. And there's Oklahoma City. We're talking about a lot of 40 mile an hour wind gusts out there, and most of the metro has had 3/4 of an inch to 1.5 inches of rainfall. Steve Johnson's over here near McLeod on I-40. He's tracking earlier that tornado warning there, which has now moved over on the northeast side of Shawnee. Steve, what do you got?
1: Hey, Mike, still eastbound on I-40. I'm getting ready to come into Shawnee just past the Grand Casino. And I'll be coming up on the Shawnee Mall area that you were just talking about here in just a couple of minutes. You know, just back there, out probably about a mile or so ago, hit another one of those areas of just standing water on the road that you can't see till it's too late. And, you know, got a little bit sideways on the road. Definitely not something that I would recommend. The rain is still coming down just torrentially here, a lot of lightning, and the wind is just, you know, just pushing the car all over the place right here. And I'm still back behind the leading edge of the line. So, you know, I'm trying to get out in front of it. It just keeps pushing east, and I'm going to keep pushing east. Thanks, back to you.
0: All right, appreciate that, Steve Johnson out there. It's just a torrential amount of rainfall that is falling, and the storms continue pushing off to the east. Now, here's the good news. Oklahoma City, clear. Edmond, clear. Moore, clear. Norman, just down to some showers and lightning, still mostly clear. And we continue to see the severe thunderstorm warning boxes becoming extended off to the south and east. So let's go ahead and take a look at links here. So no more tornado warning. That's going to be allowed to expire. Well, technically it expires in 3 minutes. It's still there, but it's going to be allowed to expire. So that is still technically out. Shawnee, you're in some high winds right now. The tornadic circulation has weakened substantially and has moved off toward the east. So it's going to move south of Prague, but damaging winds all along the line right here. So we're going to see winds 60 to 70 miles per hour. New severe thunderstorm warnings. This one goes until 3:30 in the morning. This one extended down off to the south here goes also until 3:30 in the morning. So those have been added on as we've been talking about through this whole event. And maybe you're up right now and you're watching the news yesterday, technically, for Sunday. We were talking about how this would continue all the way to the Red River because we built up so much energy Sunday with the heat, with the humidity. We had some storms off to the northwest that didn't really take root that well near Woodward. And They put down some hail, but it didn't cancel this all out. So there's still a lot of high energy out ahead of this. Very, very dense energy continues as this moves off into southeastern parts of the state. Let's go to Mark Dillard. Tornado warnings gonna expire in about 2 minutes right now, which is great news, but still a damaging wind threat. Go ahead.
1: Aaron, crossing the bridge between Lexington and Purcell right now. Just immense amount of rain continues. That circulation, I was trying to stay with just south here, heading past Wayne, that's what falls down. Lessened up a little bit. So as the line begins to flatten out again, the heat kind of starts to go away. That means that the storm's losing a little bit of the circulation centers, and the wind starts to drop out of it a little bit and lessen up. So, it's kind of losing its punch, not to give anybody a false sense of hope to the south that much, but it's not packing quite the punch that it did just earlier, an hour or so ago, with the leading edge of every bit of 70, 75 mile an hour winds in pocket. And then circulation center. So continue to stay vigilant in the Falls Valley area, and then again all up and down the line with this immense amount of rain that's coming down in buckets, and areas that do flood are probably going into flood, so flash flooding is a concern with that. So you've got to get out and about in the next couple of hours, go to work. Just keep that in mind. I'm in Purcell with street flooding. That's me.
0: All right, Mark Dillard. Yeah, that's a big thing out there. There's going to be there's a very large flood advisory for the Oklahoma City Metro, and then off down to the south where he is. Look at all the ponding and flooding on the street. That is going to be a big problem for a while as it is still raining out there. So that's going to take a while to clear. Let's bring it back to Lynx 1 here. Take a look at the big picture. So we're going to go top to bottom throughout the line. Still some rain falling, flood advisories, flood warnings up in parts of Kay County down to Osage County, Pawnee County. Storms have cleared Stillwater, but there's rain wrapping in behind it. Severe winds now in Cushing and Chandler over toward Prague. There's the tornado warning that has just expired. See how it's gone right there? It'll just go away. Severe thunderstorm warning for Seminole, Wewoka, Holdenville. So that's Hughes County down to Pontotoc County. And then Paul's Valley, Winniewood. These are coming in a little bit more from the north. So they're moving in from the north. And then gusty damaging winds from Lawton into Marlow and Duncan. They have passed through Chickasha right now. And so far, Oklahoma City, we are starting to see things wind down for now. There could be a couple more storms as we go deeper into our Monday morning. We have all of our crews that are watching this for you. We've got John Slater in here, team coverage. We'll be watching this here through the early morning hours of our Monday. Of course, News 4 at 4 a.m. starts in an hour and 15 minutes. We'll be right here watching it for you. Updates as needed. Stay with News 4. We'll keep you forewarned.
3: 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You can't always avoid severe weather, but you can always stay forewarned.
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13: Driven instead. Whoa! Cape Verde with a stunner.
15: Cape Verde's Cinderella run isn't over yet. Kevin Pena scored on a free kick for the tiny island nation's first ever goal in the World Cup. Cape Verde stunned Uruguay, finishing with a 2-2 draw after also blanking tournament favorite Spain last week, and an incredible moment in Vancouver, where Egypt scored its first ever World Cup win, defeating New Zealand 3-1. The Pharaohs are at the top of the standings in Group G, but will need at least a tie against Iran on Friday to advance. And Iran has continued to defy expectations, overcoming a mountain of obstacles for a shot at the knockout round. Their goalie had a great game against Belgium with save after save, Iran finishing with a 0-0 draw. And Spain did bounce back from that shocking tie with Cape Verde, dominating Saudi Arabia on the pitch, winning it 4-0. A year after missing the cut for the U.S. Open entirely, Wyndham...
13: Yeah! And it's wire to wire for Wyndham.
16: Let's go, go!
13: And a second U.S. Open championship.
15: It was an interesting tournament there on Long Island, but Wyndham Clark winning his second U.S. Open, Scottie Scheffler came in fourth. Early today, we'll be right back after this.
17: Like a relentless weed, moderate to severe Crohn's disease or ulcerative colitis symptoms can keep coming back.

0: You know, if you've gotten into a pattern where you're just listing all the things that are going wrong in maybe every aspect of your life, take a moment and list everything that is and has gone right and every way that God has blessed you. Remember those times to help you get through the tough ones. It's summertime, the heat is on. You're wanting to find relief in a nice, cool pool of water, but imagine your particular pool is not quite full enough to help you float. That's where we're at right now, at the house. Our spring fundraiser didn't quite top off the pool, so now we find ourselves wading instead of swimming. So coming up Tuesday, June 30th, we're asking if you'd help us float to the top. We're currently running about $78,000 below where we should be, and we're doing our best to keep the ministry, the living water of God's encouragement, flowing. Like we do for Michaela.
1: My name is Michaela. I've been listening to The House FM for a couple years now. I'm always encouraged, and it reminds me to worship God even through the hardest circumstances. But recently, I've just been going through a really hard time. I lost my mom last year, and I've just been praising God through it. And today, I just found out that I got accepted to my first apartment, and I got a raise in my job, and things are looking up, and it's just amazing. So thank you guys for the encouragement.
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2: You ever get dressed up because all your other clothes are dirty? Don't get bougie on me now. I know I ain't the only one. Your friends see you and get excited like, ooh, you got an interview? No, I got to wash. Like, I'll see y'all on Tuesday. Like, yeah, I was wondering why you had your prom dress on. You ever put on all black, it looks sweet in the house? You go outside in the sunlight, realize it's two different blacks. You be like, this don't even match. This is navy blue. I'm gonna be late for work again.
3: Right, we got ladies here. Ladies, hey.
2: Women got all kind of styles and fashions. Y'all play too much sometimes though. Like when it's hot, then it gets cool. It gets hot and cool. Women start wearing stuff like short sleeve sweaters. Or y'all go further, a sleeveless turtleneck. Come on, make up your mind. What's next, a long sleeve tank top?
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4: Hi, it's Kevin and Amy at the House FM. 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

0: robber.
1: So often we wish God would just speak to us. Pastor Craig Rochelle says he is speaking to us. How does he speak? Well, God is a relational God. He speaks to different people in different ways. He may speak through people, wisdom from a friend, a sermon, or a song. He speaks through circumstances, an open door or a closed door. He speaks through the Holy Spirit, through promptings, dreams, and visions. He can speak through his peace, confirmation, or even through nature. The most reliable way to hear God speak? Well, it's through his word. Hebrews 4:12, for the word of God is living and active, sharper than any two-edged sword. So when does God speak? Well, whenever you need him to. Isaiah 30:21 says, whether you turn to the right or to the left, your ears will hear a voice behind you saying, this is the way, walk in it. God is always speaking. The question is, are you listening?

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0: Hey, when it comes to your family, you're not always going to get it right, and you will never be perfect. 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

Hey, one thing to think about today. You know, if we could see what happens when we pray, we would never cease to pray. So just take a moment, visualize what you're praying about actually coming true, having the faith that it will. I think it will affect your prayer life.

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0: You know, as a dad who's raised five kids and now has the benefit of quite a bit of hindsight, came across five subtle lies that we sometimes tell our kids about happiness. You know, first we act like other people control our happiness, but you know, happiness grows when we choose kindness, even when others aren't kind to us. Second, we can unintentionally teach that money brings happiness. Money is a useful tool, but generous people are often the happiest people. Third, we treat happiness like it's optional. Yet, one of the best ways to flourish is to practice gratitude and count your blessings. Fourth, we tell kids that happiness is something they'll find someday in the right job, relationship, or circumstance, but happiness is often found in serving others. And finally, we act like happiness comes from getting more stuff. The truth is, contentment is a much better path to joy than constantly wanting more. Maybe the lessons our kids need most are kindness, generosity, gratitude, service, and contentment. Those five qualities won't guarantee a perfect life, but they can help build a happier life.
1: Wake up with Kevin and Amy.
2: We can learn so much from kids.
3: Kids are so much better at asking questions to get to know you than adults. My little brother's friends were over, and one of them was trying to get to know me, and he was saying, "What's your third favorite color?" Oh, so we're going to skip the first two. We're getting straight down to my core beliefs here.
2: Yes. Yeah. I can remember when a little girl had asked me, what kind of hairstyle do I think I'll have when I'm 87? Mm-hmm. That question messed me up.
4: I think it would mess me up even more because my question is, will I have hair at 87? And I'm not so sure about the answer.

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1: Hey, I want to encourage you with Isaiah 26, verse 3. 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
1: I've never seen a morning the sun forgot to rise, in every single detail, you're faithful every time. 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
1: Hey, I just want to stop and let you know whatever it is that maybe you did last night or even already today that you know just isn't right. 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God wants the best for you. He wants you to turn around from whatever that is, whether it's alcohol or watching things you shouldn't or just the way you're living your life. It's never too late. God's arms are always open. Jesus' arms are wide open on the cross to welcome you back, welcome you in for the first time. Whatever it may be, don't stay in that rut you're in, dependent on whatever it is you're dependent on. Move your dependence to God today. It's not too late.
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4: But if you don't speak the primary language, chances are, in my heart, I'm asking, are you really sincere? I mean, I'm sorry is not enough for me.
3: Today on Focus on the Family with Jim Daly, Dr. Gary Chapman explains the importance of knowing the different apology languages. Thanks for joining us today. I'm John Fuller.
5: Dr. Gary Chapman is well known for his best-selling books based on the five love languages. Now, in his research for this newer book on the five apology languages, Dr. Chapman and his co-author, Dr. Jennifer Thomas, did a 2-year study asking thousands of people two questions. When you apologize to someone, what do you typically say? And number two, when someone apologizes to you, what would you want them to say? The answers fell into five categories, which became the five apology languages.
3: Yeah, it's really great stuff, and most of us tend to apologize the way our parents taught us to, as we were fighting with siblings, probably. But I certainly know that from experience.
5: It sounds like your experience.
3: But this is a much more comprehensive approach that can make a difference in all of your relationships. And here now, Dr. Gary Chapman speaking at a Focus on the Family Marriage Conference just a few years ago.
4: So the question is, what does a sincere apology look like? Let me share with you the five languages of apology. I want to suggest you jot these down, because chances are you and your spouse have a different apology language, and I'd like to help you make this whole process of apologizing and forgiving easier for both of you. The first apology language is expressing regret, typically expressed in the words, "I'm sorry." This is an emotional aspect of apologizing. It is trying to communicate to the other person how deeply you feel about what you did, how much you regret what you did or what you said. Now, let me just encourage you that if you use this language, "I'm sorry," always tell them what you're sorry for. "I'm sorry that I came home an hour and a half late. I know we're late for the program now, and I know you don't like to go in the middle of things, and I really feel badly that I didn't pay more attention to what I was doing, and I came home an hour and a half late." Tell them what you're sorry for. See, if you simply say the words, "I'm sorry," your spouse may well be thinking, "You certainly are. Is there anything else you'd like to say?" So you tell them what you're sorry for, and you don't put a "but" on the end of the statement. "I'm sorry that I lost my temper, but if you had not, then I would not," and it ceases to be an apology, and you are now blaming them for your losing your temper. So eliminate the "buts," okay? "I'm sorry." Let me give you a biblical example of this. Luke chapter 15, verse 21, the prodigal son, listen to what he says, "I am no longer worthy to be called your son." You feel the regret in that? You feel the emotion in that? "I'm no longer worthy to be called your son." Psalm 51, verse 17, David says, "A broken and contrite heart, O God, you will not despise." It's regret. It's recognizing that what you said or did has deeply hurt the other person, and you are asking them to forgive you because you're expressing regret. Okay? A second apology language is accepting responsibility. Accepting responsibility. "I was wrong, should not have done that, no excuse for that, I was wrong." I remember years ago, before I was as spiritual as I am now, I said to my wife one morning, "Honey, where's my briefcase?" And she said, "I haven't seen it." I said, it was in there by the dresser. You must have moved it. She said, Gary, I haven't seen your briefcase. I said, Carolyn, think. I know where it was. Who else would have moved it? And I did about two more rounds of that. Every round, I got higher, higher, higher. I was screaming at my wife. Can you believe that? Me? Well, I got the kids in the car, and I was nice to the kids. Have a nice day, da-da-da-da-da. But when I left the kids off at the school, I drove to my office feeling angry toward her. Very idea. Lost my briefcase. Don't even know what my schedule is today. Don't know who I'm seeing, what I'm doing. Irresponsible woman, and all this stuff run through my mind. When I got to church, I didn't walk in by the secretaries. I went in the back door to my office. Folks, when you have sinned, you don't want to be around people. I went in the back door to my office, and I opened my door, and I went into my office, and there was my briefcase. Now I have an option. I can say to myself, I'm not going to let her know it was out here. Or I could practice what I preach. And if I had done the former, I obviously would not be using this for an illustration. So I called her. I said, hi, honey. I found my briefcase. And I said to her, I was wrong. I should not have talked to you the way I did. I did not say it was easy to say I was wrong. I said it's right to say I was wrong. In fact, some of you have not said those words in a long, long, long time. Well, let's just do a dry run, okay? Let's just say it out loud together. I was wrong. See, some of you had trouble even on a dry run. Accepting responsibility. Again, Luke chapter 15, verse 21, the prodigal said to his father, I have sinned against heaven and against you. 1 John chapter 1, verse 9, if we confess our sins, God is faithful and just to forgive us our sins. It's acknowledging and agreeing with God and with our spouse that what we did was wrong. Third apology language, making restitution or offering to make restitution. What can I do to make this right? In the personal relationship, we're simply offering to make things right. Now, I know you guys would never do this, but let's say that you forget your anniversary. No card, no flowers, no dinner, no nothing. And so you're sitting there at night and you look up and she's crying. And you say, honey, what's wrong? And she said, I can't believe you don't know what's wrong. And then it dawns on you. I doubt that I'm sorry is going to hack it. But chances are, if you say to her, honey, what could I do to make this up to you? I know we can't do anything today. It's gone. But what can I do to make this up to you? And chances are she'll have an idea. Biblical example of this is Zacchaeus. Remember what Zacchaeus said in Luke chapter 19 and verse 8? If I have cheated anyone, I'm going to pay them back four times what I took from them. That is making restitution. And when you offer to make restitution, for some people, this is what they're actually waiting for, to know that you are sincere, is because you're offering to make restitution. A fourth language of apology is genuinely repenting or expressing the desire to change, which is what the word repentance means. Acts chapter 2, verse 38, Peter is preaching and he says, repent and be baptized, every one of you, in the name of Jesus Christ for the forgiveness of sins. Repentance is a part of the whole apology confession process. So this is saying to your spouse, I know I did this last week, and here I've done it again. I don't want to keep doing this. Can you help me? Can we talk about this? Can we come up with a plan where I won't do this again? Because I don't like this about me. I don't want this to be a part of our relationship. I don't want to continue doing this. It's expressing the desire to change. I was sharing this when we were writing the book with a couple in my office, and the lady said, oh, I can give you a perfect example of that in our own marriage. She said, several years ago, our baby was about 2 years old, and my husband, who is not typically an angry man, lost his temper with our two-year-old, and he picked up the two-year-old and started shaking our baby. And when he did, I grabbed the baby and said, "Don't you treat our baby like that." And I ran into the bedroom just bawling with my baby. And she said, it was about 20 minutes later, he came in and said to me, "Honey, I am so sorry. I cannot believe I did that. I don't ever want to do that again. Can we talk? Can you help me? I don't ever want to lose my temper like that again." And she said, we sat there and talked and came up with a very simple plan that if he ever saw himself about to lose it with our child, he would simply say to me, "Honey, I've got to take a walk. Will you take over? I'm getting hot." She said that was 7 years ago. He has never done anything like that since then. She said he's taken a few walks through the years, but he's never done that again. You see, he expressed the desire to change, they got a plan, and he followed the plan, and he never did it again. And she said, I forgave him because I really believe that he was sincere, and he really did want to never do that again. Number five is requesting forgiveness. Can you find it in your heart to forgive me? David did this in Psalm 51, verse 2. Listen to what he said to God. "Blot out my transgressions, wash away all my iniquity, and cleanse me from my sin." Three different ways he asked God to forgive him, but he's requesting forgiveness. Now, some of you have never even thought of this because your mother never taught you this one at all, to actually say, "Will you forgive me?" And consequently, you probably have never said those words. It was very interesting when Dr. Thomas and I were writing this book together. She shared this concept with her mother. And her mother said, "Oh, I can give you a perfect example of that last one." She said, "I have a friend at work. We've been work colleagues for 15 years. And she said, I consider us to be good friends. And she said, I noticed that my friend was rather cold toward me. And so I said to her one day at a break time, is everything all right between us?" And she said, "My friend said to me, you know what I don't like about you? You don't ever apologize." And she said, "What do you mean?" And she said, "You remember the other day when you did da da da da da da?" And she said, "Yes, I remember that, but I told you I was sorry." And she said, "I know, but you never asked me to forgive you." And her mother said, "Well, then let me ask you to forgive because I value our friendship." And she said, "My friend said, sure, I'll forgive you." You see, it's not that she was having a hard time forgiving. It's in her mind, her mother had never asked for forgiveness. And that was her apology language. So what I'm suggesting is this, that each of us has a primary apology language. One of these five speaks more deeply to us emotionally than the others. Now, we would appreciate any of these. But if you don't speak the primary language, chances are, in my heart, I'm asking, are you really sincere? I mean, I'm sorry is not enough for me. Or whatever it is, whatever you're saying is not enough for me. Are you sure? I don't know if you're really, we may not say that, but inside we're thinking, are you really sincere? So let me give you three ways to discover your own primary apology language. One, here's the first question. When I apologize, If you apologize, when I apologize, what do I typically say or do? Because probably what you're saying to others is what you really would like for them to say to you. So just look back on your apologies. What do you typically say when you apologize? And for some of you, I can guarantee you, it's simply, "I'm sorry." That's all you've ever said, because that's all your mother ever taught you. You never knew there was anything else to say.
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4: Now, second question. What hurts me most deeply about this situation? What hurts me most deeply? And if you say, you know what really hurts me about this is that they won't admit that they're wrong, then you're identifying that your language is accepting responsibility. You're waiting to hear them say, I was wrong. I should not have done that. It was my fault. So what hurts you most deeply? If you say, for example, you know what really hurts me about this? Is that my spouse never offers to do anything. It's just like I'm supposed to forget it. They don't ever try to do anything to make it up to me. It's like I... And they're telling you that their apology language is doing something to make restitution. Question number three. What could they say or do that would make it easier for me to forgive them? And your answer will tell you what your apology language is. So, what I'm suggesting is this. In a marriage, if you discuss this concept and each of you discover your own apology language and share it with each other, you make it easier for your spouse to forgive you. Because now, in their heart, they can see that you are sincere because you're expressing your apology in their language. Now, let's turn to the forgiveness side of all of this, because these must always go together if we're going to deal effectively with our failures. Not enough to apologize. There has to be forgiveness on the part of the one who was offended. I want to suggest to you that our model in forgiveness is God. Ephesians chapter 4, verse 32. Many of you know this verse. Be kind to one another, forgiving one another. Now listen to this. Just as in Christ, God forgave us. God is our model. We're to forgive each other in the same way that God forgives us. How does God forgive us? 1 John chapter 1 and verse 9, the verse I quoted earlier. If we confess our sins, God is faithful and just to forgive us our sins and to cleanse us from all unrighteousness. What do we have to do to receive God's forgiveness? Confess. To use our word, apologize to God. Confess our wrong to God. And then God forgives us. That's the same pattern on the human level. They come and make an apology to you, and then you choose to forgive them. Now, what is forgiveness? Because I think we have a lot of fuzzy thoughts about what forgiveness is. There are three Hebrew words and four Greek words in the Old and New Testament that are translated forgiveness in English. The most common concept of those words are to pardon or to take away. So forgiveness is a godly response to an apology that our spouse or anyone else offers. It's choosing mercy and grace over justice. It's letting God be responsible for justice, and we're going to show mercy and grace to our spouse. Now, to help us remove some of the fuzziness of this, let me give you some statements on what forgiveness does not do. Because I think a lot of people condemn themselves and feel like they haven't forgiven, but there's some things that forgiveness does not do. First of all, forgiveness does not destroy our memory. You probably have heard people say, well, if you haven't forgotten it, you haven't forgiven it. That is not true. Everything that's ever happened to us in our lives is recorded in the brain. And from time to time, those memories come back. And you can forgive a person and still remember what they did. Secondly, forgiveness does not remove all of the painful emotions. When the memory comes back of what your spouse did, the pain comes back. What do you do with those memories and those emotions? You don't deny them. You don't say, oh, I shouldn't be thinking this. You take them to God and you say to God, Lord, you know what I'm remembering and you know what I'm feeling again, but I thank you that's forgiven. Now help me to do something good today. and you don't allow the memories of the past and the pain from the past to mess up today. Look, this is the only day we have. The best thing we can do with past failures is to let them be history. Yes, it happened. Yes, it hurt. It still hurts when you remember it, but it's forgiven. And now let's do something good with today. Third thing, forgiveness does not remove all the consequences of sin. Here's a husband who leaves his wife and children and is gone for 10 years. And then somewhere along the line, he encounters God and he repents and he returns and confesses to his wife and to his children. They can forgive him, but it doesn't bring back the 10 years that was lost. You see, forgiveness never removes all the consequences of sin. Number four, forgiveness does not rebuild trust. I've had people say to me, well, you know, Dr. Chapman, I told my spouse that I've forgiven them, but I have to be honest with you, I don't trust them. And they're feeling guilty because they don't trust them. Well, forgiveness does not automatically restore trust. How did you lose trust? You lost trust because they were untrustworthy. How do you regain trust? By them being trustworthy. Certainly trust can be reborn, but forgiveness alone does not restore trust automatically. And number five, forgiveness does not always result in reconciliation. Sometimes there's unfaithfulness in a marriage, there's divorce in a marriage, and one of them remarries someone else. Well, even if there's confession and even if there's forgiveness, it's not going to reconcile that relationship. It does sometimes, and many times, open the door to reconciliation, but it doesn't always equal reconciliation. Having said that, I want to ask the question, what if the person does not speak your apology language? They apologize, but they don't speak what the language that touches your heart. Well, by nature, we're going to question their sincerity. But by faith, I hope you're going to choose to forgive them. And I hope now that you understand that there's more than one way to apologize, that when your spouse does apologize to you, even if they're not speaking your language, I hope you're going to say in your heart, you know, that's what his mother taught him, and he's doing all he knows to do, and I'm going to forgive him. We're called upon to forgive. Now, what if your spouse does not apologize? This is a question often raised when we talk about confession, apology, and forgiveness. What if they don't apologize? What if they just act like it's all right, or they deny that they did wrong? Well, let me give you the biblical pattern, and I just have time to outline it for you. Number one, we lovingly confront them. We go to them in a loving way, and we say to them, you know, I share this with you because I value our relationship, and I hope you understand what I'm trying to say, and we lay it on the table, how we feel about what they've done and how deeply it's hurt us. We lovingly confront them. And in Matthew chapter 18, Jesus said, you confront them once, you confront them twice, you confront them three times. You don't give up on the first time, and you're hoping that you can be reconciled to them. You're hoping that they will acknowledge and apologize and you can forgive them. Number two, if they don't apologize, what Jesus said in Matthew was, you treat them as a pagan. He didn't say you forgive them anyway. He said you treat them as a pagan. And then in 1 Peter chapter 2, you have the example of Jesus releasing the people to God. Listen to what Peter said about Jesus. When they reviled him, he did not revile in return. Now listen to this. He, Jesus, committed himself to the one who judges righteously. He released the person to God. God is the judge. God is both just and God is both loving, and God can take care of your spouse who is unrepentant. You don't spend your lifetime trying to take revenge on them. You release the person to God. Number three, we pray for them and stand ready to forgive them. If Jesus said you treat them as a pagan, what do you do for pagans? You pray for pagans. You want to see them converted. And so you pray for your spouse who is unwilling to deal with their failure. And then number four, and this is the ultimate in Christian response to a spouse that's not repentant, we return good for evil. Romans chapter 12, Jesus said, do not take revenge. On the contrary, if your enemy is hungry, feed him. If he's thirsty, give him something to drink. Do not be overcome by evil, but overcome evil with good. You're never going to hear that outside the Christian framework. You return good for evil. And many, many times when we do this, we find that that person will come to a place of repentance. And when they do, God forgives them. And when we do, we forgive them. And we can go on at that point. Now, what I'm saying is this. Every single one of us here today has failed and will fail our spouse. You don't have to be perfect to have a good marriage, but you do have to deal effectively with your failures.
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1: It's a wedding day. Things are a little stressful. Everybody's running around like crazy trying to do all the things. And on top of that, the power went out. And so all the friends were gathered around the bride, the bridesmaids, in-laws. We're all gathered around, and they decided, you know what? We just need to pray about this.
2: Well, that's cool. Thank you so much for this beautiful day that we get to celebrate, Kayla and Micah. Mm-hmm. Thank you for everyone that's here and just ready to celebrate and help in any way that they can. Lord, we just pray right now that you will miraculously turn these lights back on with no generators. Yeah. No.
1: Lights just came back on. Okay, I just want to point out one thing. Okay.
0: Yeah.
1: Listen to the time from the time that they asked to the time it happened.
2: Lord, we just pray right now that you will miraculously turn these lights back on with no generators. Yeah. No.
0: All right, look, I mean, that's great. What? That's great. Anytime you hear about answered prayer, I think that's great. Here's the problem I have with this.
1: What? How could you have a problem with this?
0: How did they know the lights came back on? Somebody didn't have their eyes closed.
1: What?
0: Everybody knows you've got to have your eyes closed when you pray. How they know the lights came back on?
1: Maybe you can actually see through your eyelids.
0: Maybe somebody had some thin eyelids. Okay, I'll give you that. Sometimes.

0: Good morning.
1: Big smiles, strong faith, and a little laughter along the way.
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1: 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Yukon and El Reno are tuned into 88.5. And for Edmond and North Oklahoma City, it's 100.1. 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
1: Saw a sticker that said, I like my worship music at a volume where I can't hear the enemy. I agree with this.
0: I like that. Maybe you've been to a church, maybe it's your church, where it's like, wow, that's really loud, isn't it? Well, they know about this.
1: Hey, if you're hearing the enemy really loud, there's nothing wrong with just turning it up. Just go ahead, just turn it up a little louder right now.

0: 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It's the friends you spend time with every day. Like Kevin and Amy, who start your mornings off with faith and a whole lot of life.
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0: All right, quick show of hands. Who else woke up to the severe thunderstorm warnings last night? Phones going off, got up to check on things, and then couldn't go back to sleep.
1: That's me.
0: It's going to make for a long Monday. Hey there, Kevin and Amy at the House FM. Thanks for listening this morning. It's 73 degrees in OKC right now. A chance for thunderstorms again today with a high this afternoon about 83. It's 67 this morning in Wichita. Partly sunny in Wichita today and 79.
2: Something to build on. 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
1: When it comes to supporting those who are working so hard, there's something about when you see somebody, you know, trying to achieve a goal, you just want to get behind him and root him on. Ethan Vinard, he's just a really big guy. He's been trying to lose weight. He's kind of taken to kind of putting a story out there of like, hey, I'm trying to do this. And people have been so kind and really rooting behind him and cheering him on. And I love it because I feel like if you've ever struggled with your weight, I feel like we've all, maybe a majority of us could relate to this, that sometimes there are non-scale victories. And that's one of them that he's sharing.
2: You guys want to talk about non-scale victories? Me and my dad are in the Dunkin' Donuts drive-thru right now, and your boy just ordered nothing.
3: Got his coffee.
2: When's the last time I went through a Dunkin' drive-thru and got nothing?
3: Never.
2: Yeah, that's what's up.
1: That's what's up. Look, yes, I love it.
0: This is vital that you celebrate the wins.
1: Yes.
0: Even the little ones. So if you know somebody today who's celebrating a win, celebrate with them.
1: Yes.

0: The House FM. We're Kevin and Amy. Good morning.
1: We all need a Moses in our lives. I was thinking that this at church on Sunday, we were talking about Moses and how he was the type of guy, he was just a bold truth teller. You know, like he often delivered hard truths with humility and obedience to God. You know, you think about when he stood before the most powerful man in the world and declared God's truth again and again, even when it made Pharaoh angry. From Exodus, you'll see, or it's like, it didn't produce instant results. Mm-hmm. He wasn't trying to please people. He was just simply delivering God's message.
0: Yeah, and I think in our modern world, we don't understand how much power Pharaoh wielded.
1: Yes.
0: How dangerous it was to anger the Pharaoh.
1: Yes.
0: But you're right. He did that. He was bold.
1: Yeah. He told the Israelites what they didn't want to hear. Right. Mm-hmm. Right. He's like, y'all are being rebellious against God. Ever since I've known you, he talks about that in Deuteronomy. And it's just like one thing after another. He never like spoke truth to win people's approval. He spoke truth, because, well, he feared God more than man. That's for one. He did it with love, you know, even when it was hard. And I was thinking about how important it is to have a Moses in your life.
0: A truth teller.
1: Yes. Yeah. Somebody that is willing to tell you the truth. It won't let you walk around in like this delirium about yourself. You know, instead, they lovingly tell you the truth.
0: And maybe you don't have a bold truth teller in your life right now. Maybe you got mad at them for telling the truth.
1: You most likely did. Go tell them you're sorry.
0: Apologize.
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0: when it comes to keeping everything in balance, it can be really difficult to do. I love something so much. Now, he's a financial guy, Dave Ramsey, but he's talking about specifically when it comes to kids and sports.
1: I made no attempt to make every stinking softball, soccer, hockey.
2: Imagine with three kids, there's always something happening.
1: It's impossible.
0: Yeah.
1: It's impossible. I made no attempt to be that guy. But that's not work-life balance. That's out of balance. If you have 73 sports for your kids and you make every single game, you are not in balance by definition. But we just said prioritize, be where you are 100%, and prioritize some things to where we're setting the bar that marriage is first, kids are second, work is third, and above all of that is God.
0: Ooh, I love that. And one of the things that sticks out is wherever you are, be all there.
3: That's so true, and yet it's so hard sometimes. You know, leave your phone in the glove box of the car.
0: Yes.
3: If that's what it takes when you get out and watch, I don't know, six-year-old soccer, let's say.
0: Okay, sure.
3: Or T-ball, even worse, T-ball. Ugh. But no matter what it is, you know, make up your mind now that you're going to be all in. You're going to give it your complete attention.
0: Yes, that's something we can change today. Be all there.

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It's Kevin and Amy at the House FM, and maybe you heard us talking about Monday the 30th. That's coming up next week, a very important day in the life of this ministry. We want to be just totally transparent and say out loud, we're behind financially. Maybe you've been there in your family and you know how that feels. And especially knowing the vision that God has given us for this ministry during this year. Here we are halfway through the year without the requisite funding for the remainder of the year. 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Don't give on Monday the 30th. 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
1: 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Hey.

0: It's Kevin and Amy, the House FM. If you're a part of our Bible reading group, Kevin and Amy's daily Bible reading, no experience needed, then this encouragement, we are halfway there. We're in June. We're halfway to reading the Bible cover to cover, so let that be an encouragement. Now, if you're not a part of the group, there's still time to join, and we'd love it if you would download the YouVersion Bible app and then just text the word Bible to 71848.
1: We can learn so much from kids.
2: Kids are so much better at asking questions to get to know you than adults. My little brother's friends were over, and one of them was trying to get to know me, and he was saying, "What's your third favorite color?" Oh, so we're going to skip the first two. We're getting straight down to my core beliefs here.
1: Yes, yeah, I can remember when a little girl had asked me, "What kind of hairstyle do I think I'll have when I'm 87? That question messed me up.
0: I think it would mess me up even more because my question is, will I have hair at 87? And I'm not so sure about the answer.
3: Oh,

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1: Things you wouldn't think about unless you live in a tiny home.
0: Okay.
1: Our family lives in a tiny home. We're a family of four. We've got two dogs. Just so you know, to kind of give you an idea, a tiny home is 399 square feet. The reason why it's that specific square footage, you might be like, why isn't it 400 or 500? It's that size because it's considered an RV if it's under 399 square feet. So okay. That's kind of interesting little tidbit.
0: No, that's a question I always had until I found out.
1: Yeah. So it's interesting, though, when it comes to spend the nights. when our girls might have somebody over to spend the night. Like right now, we have Della's friend Sophia spending the night. And we were talking about just how, you know, tight the space is already just with our family. You add another person. It's amazing. It still works. And we still operate just fine. But my husband, Lloyd, he commented. He said, you know, I'm a little surprised that any of their friends would actually, you know, like want to spend the night, tight quarters.
0: I get it, though. You think about your girls when they're little. Do you ever get them one of those little playhouses that they could get inside? And how many times did they want to sleep in that? They're sleeping in a little tiny house inside a bigger house.
1: Like full time.
0: But there's something fun about that. It's like they're spending the night in a treehouse.

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1: And y'all say so many uplifting things that my kids take to school with them and tell their friends, and that's just awesome, and I thank you guys so much.
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And everything I own in the back of the bed. Wide eyed dreaming about a Nashville skyline. Naive enough to think that it's my time. Singing about pipe dreams, hanging on by a heartstring. 100 doors kept on closing.

0: The House FM, Kevin and Amy, really excited about an event coming to Scissortail Park tomorrow night. We'd love for you to come out and join us and many of our area churches. There'll be worship, a dramatic reenactment of the Lord's Supper, and then we take communion together as one body. Amy, maybe you should explain more what's going on. Amy Frazier, representative for CNOW.
1: Okay. I'm excited about this event because at the event, we have 27 tables that are going to outline the out perimeter of the park. And the 27 tables represent 27 different churches and nonprofits in Oklahoma City that are going to demonstrate how they take communion within their denomination. So Methodists take it differently than Baptists, right? And different other groups. And so they're going to show us kind of how that's done in their own congregations.
0: I love that. Wow.
1: And then in the middle of the lawn, all the way to the back end of the park, are people that are just coming like you and I with our lawn chairs and blankets, right? And we're just going to sit with among the tables, among the body of Christ to partake in communion. And then at the love stage, we'll have our musicians and singers. And then in front of the love stage is another stage. And that stage will have Jesus and the 12 disciples. These are actors among the city.
0: I love this part of it.
1: Me too. Because what I love about the stage being more in the front of the love stage is that it's interactive with the congregation that's there.
0: Yeah.
1: And so Jesus is walking through the scriptures, and basically his speaking parts is the word of God. What does Jesus say in those chapters with his disciples at the table?
0: Yeah.
1: And then scene two, we're going to actually take the Lord's Supper interactively with Jesus and the 12 disciples as a big group, a body of Christ. So when Jesus breaks the bread,
0: I just got chills. Right. Just then,
1: yeah.
0: we're gonna break bread.
1: Yeah.
0: We're gonna have the Lord's Supper with the guy playing Jesus. I just think that's amazing. Amy, thank you for your time this morning. This is why we love our partnership with CNOW, City Night of Worship, because you guys are so out of the box and like constantly thinking about how to bring the community of Jesus followers here in our city together. And this event, wow!
1: But thank you. You guys are amazing, and we appreciate everything you're doing.
0: Amy, we'll see you Tuesday night.
1: Thank you, Kevin.
0: Yeah, we hope to see everyone Tuesday night. You can find out more details at thehousefm.com. Look on the family calendar for At His Table, and we hope to see you there.
2: Okay. I'm about to

0: House FM. It's Kevin and Amy. Good morning.
1: If you have a pet, something's wrong with it. My mom might have the solution in her cabinet. I'm just telling you, if you have something wrong with you, like some sort of something wrong with you,
0: yeah,
1: she probably can't help you. But
0: if it's your pet, your dog or your cat.
1: Yes. Huh. She might have something. I knew this, and our dog Daisy had like a little infection or something going on with her eye. It kept on getting goopy, and I kept on cleaning it up. And then I said something to my mom's like, you don't happen to have any like eye drops or anything for dogs? Because she's got this thing. And my mom's like, oh, yep, I've got the perfect thing. And she pulls out this medicine that probably one of the other dogs received. Now, I don't want to get any complaints about the fact that I'm using this on the dog that this wasn't prescribed for. It is a dog. My mom is very much an animal person. So I trusted her with this. And I'm going to tell you, it's cleared it up. It worked. It cleared it up.
0: Well, the proof is in the pudding.
1: It is. And like after 3 days, it's all cleared up and gone away like magic.
0: Don't dismiss the idea that she might help you, too. You know, if you ever get a little scalp thing, take it to your mom. And she's like, yeah, that looks a bit like the mange. I've got some mange stuff. Let's try it.

0: to House FM. It's Kevin and Amy.
1: Is AI coming for your job? Now, a lot of us are worried about this right now.
0: Been a lot of talk
1: about industries that are very vulnerable to AI kind of taking over and displacing workers. That's why I was so interested. I saw Mike Rowe wrote this over the last few days, talking about essential jobs that AI can't touch.
0: And
1: of course, you know, Mike Rowe's been on this thing for a while about the need for skilled trade positions and how valuable those are to our country and how you can make so much money. People don't think about the trades when they think about high income, six-figure kinds of salaries, but you can absolutely make that much. And right now, the construction industry, for one, needs almost 500,000 new workers this year. And those are all jobs that AI can't touch. They're not going to replace you.
0: Yeah. This is truly, I think everybody is secretly asking this question, whether you've actually been talking about it with your friends and family. I'm going to say, though, I'm thinking about, you can look at your own job and think, all right, is it coming from my job? Maybe, but it first has to, AI has to find where I hid my passwords, like where my post-it notes are.
1: The key card that lets you in the morning.
0: How to make small talk in the break room. Doesn't know how to do that. Huh?
1: What to do if a box of donuts shows up in the kitchen area?
0: How about knowing how to deal with Karen from accounting? You don't know how to do that, do you?
1: See? Huh?

0: Kevin and Amy, the House FM, talking this morning about jobs that are AI proof and what kind of jobs do you need to keep AI coming for your job? How do you AI proof the job you have now? Mm-hmm. And so Amy had a great idea. She said, let's ask ChatGPT. Let's ask AI.
1: Let's ask AI, how can I be irreplaceable? Now this is, it's a little, I'm going to say though, this feels a little like asking your boss, how much do you think I should get paid? Because I feel like yeah. AI has something in for it.
0: Are you really going to get an honest response?
1: I'm not sure, but let's just try it. How can I be irreplaceable?
0: By AI.
1: Okay. All right. It says, be a person, not just a position. Skills can be replaced. Character cannot. So bring kindness, integrity, joy, emotional intelligence to everything you do. AI and algorithms can't compete with that. Ooh, that is good.
0: I gotta tell you, I'm surprised.
1: I like that a lot.
0: That's actually a good answer. Thanks, AI.

0: House FM. We're so glad you're here. It's Kevin and Amy.
1: I can't be the only one who does this. Calculating temperatures, outdoor temperatures, when planning chores. We got a thing coming up where we need my vehicle to be ready to go, and I knew it needed some brake pads. But the only place I can do that is in my garage. We have a sloped driveway, so I can't really do it there. I have to clean everything out of the garage, move the truck in, and it's big for the garage. Mm-hmm. And then you get in there, and if it's a hot day, even with the garage door up, it's stuffy in there. A lot of perspiring taking place. And I should have done this last week instead of waiting till the last minute, but I kept hoping to get a break in the temperatures. Never did. So I ended up doing it yesterday, last minute, and in there. And it just like I thought, I'm just wiping my face, and it's a mess. But I don't feel like it's my fault.
0: Yeah.
1: It wasn't me that procrastinated. It was the weather.
0: It's, you know what? And it's okay. Look, even if you procrastinated fixing it before your trip, you're going to be taking with it, getting a Lyft or an Uber to the AutoZone while you guys are out on your trip. it adds to the memory. You know what I mean? It'd be go right along with, look at this memory we made.
1: You're being a smart aleck. Right now, just

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0: listener supported the House FM. And it's Kevin and Amy. Got this note from Rhonda. She says, right now there's so much going on that I just don't know how to even pray anymore. Mm. Would you all say a prayer for me? And if you're feeling like Rhonda, if you've ever felt like that, that you didn't even know how to pray, things were so hard, we're so sorry that life gets that way, and it's that way for you right now. But, you know, many of us have been in that situation where our prayers don't seem to be effective. They don't seem to get through. Sometimes those prayers are not even coherent. Mm-hmm. But don't forget, the Bible tells us that the Holy Spirit prays for us when we just don't know how to pray. Specifically, the Spirit intercedes, you've seen this in the Bible, but with groanings too deep for words, perfectly in line with God's will.
1: Yeah, it's hard when it feels messy, hard, complicated, whatever the situation is, and to not see the answers at all. You know, sometimes mm-hmm. you can maybe see, oh, maybe there's a possibility, but maybe you don't see any answers right now. If you're there right now, I just want to say that note with confidence that God hears your prayers, no matter how simple, how even if your voice is quivering, it just uttering out whatever you're able to get out. Trust that prayer makes a huge difference, even when you can't see it. You have to tell fear that it has no place in this conversation.
0: That's right.
1: You keep praying. Know that God hears you. He loves you. He's with you in all of this. Mm. He's always working behind the scenes.
0: And Rhonda, we love you. And

0: There's so much to smile about.
1: Always start the day with a smile on your face, because I guarantee you'll change the way you feel just by smiling.
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0: Morning, it's Kevin and Amy, the House FM at 67 degrees, and after the thunderstorms rolling through last night, maybe another chance for that this afternoon, with a chance for storms in the OKC Metro, a high about 83, 64 in Wichita this morning. Look for a partly sunny day in Wichita and 79.
1: Something to build on if you've found yourself disappointed with another person. Know this, that God never intended for us to look to others for the kind of love only He can give.
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0: The House FM with Kevin and Amy.
1: I had no idea I was addicted to noise. Noise of the headlines, what's going on with who, and the news. What's Fox saying right now? What's CNN saying right now? And then scrolling. Like, I just think we rarely sit in silence. And I was wondering, what happens when you finally sit in silence? Like, when was the last time you turned everything off and just sat in silence God?
0: I can speak to that because I recently kind of came to that conclusion, and the silence can be awkward at first if it's been a while. And I think it's something God designed us for. You know, moments of absolute silence, because the Bible talks about God's voice being what? Being a still, small voice. Well, you don't hear that if there's a cacophony of, you know, all the stuff you mentioned. Going on. And so it can be discomforting at times, and we have to kind of fill the void. But boy, making that effort to just sit in silence with God, so worth it.

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2: What is that?
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1: You're not alone. He's always right there with you, carrying you through whatever struggles or trials that you're going through. He's right there.
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0: The House FM. It's Kevin and Amy. Good morning.
1: Our girls are staying with people for the first time, some friends of ours. Mm-hmm. They're staying for a couple of weeks. And So
0: that's a level of commitment.
1: It is. Wow. We kind of did this this daughter thing where we kept his daughter for a couple of weeks. He's going to keep ours for a couple of weeks. And we all did fun things with our girls. And it's just like a fun thing to do. And first time they've ever done this. And so this morning, though, early in the morning, Della had texted me. So she's our middle child, and she's going to be going into 10th grade next year. She said she has a really hard time waking up in the mornings. Our family knows this. She knows this.
0: I think every family has one of those.
1: she it's something she's working on, frankly. And the thing that she has a problem with, I don't think she would mind if I shared this with you. We're working through it. But she has this problem with, like, if you say, you know, Della, are you awake? It comes out by accident. She'll say something like, yes, or I am. And it sounds a little like
0: there's almost a growl in there.
1: Yes. And I'm like, Della. And she'll go, sorry. Yes, I'm waking up. And so she's very sweet. And she really is very kind. It's just this other side when she first wakes up in the morning. And so what happened was, is apparently the dad of the family had said something to her. She said she didn't quite hear it. She said, I said yes back. But now she said that he was kind of acting a little like maybe she acted a little rude or something. And so now he's acting like, you know, she was acting a little rude.
0: And see, yes seems like a perfectly acceptable response.
1: It could be.
0: Unless it sounded more like, yes.
1: Which I have a feeling. And so, but you know, this isn't just a problem though, as you're a kid. I feel like us as adults, we have this issue too. We usually make a joke out of it, and we've got like the coffee cup.
0: Don't talk to me until this cup is empty.
1: Exactly.
0: Right.
1: Yes.
0: Get a cup for Della.
1: Yeah, she needs one of those.

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1: Losing a family pet can be heartbreaking, even if it's not a traditional pet. For instance, there's a family in Northern California. 5 years ago, their pet donkey ran off. They've got a little property, but their pet donkey ran off and never came back.
0: Oh, no.
1: The good news is they finally found the donkey, and he's living with a herd of elk in the mountains near their
0: home.
1: Yeah.
0: Oh my goodness. And I guess they're okay with each other.
1: The elk and the donkey. I mean, it seems like a strange pairing.
0: Well, but I gotta tell you, if you've ever wanted to have like the best watch animal for your outside pets, or, you know, if you got some livestock.
1: I'm going to tell you,
0: we kept a miniature donkey out in the pasture with our horses.
1: Oh, wow.
0: And he, on multiple occasions, just growing up, probably five times I can remember, did he alarm us to something dangerous in the pasture.
1: Okay.
0: So I'm wondering if this one might be protecting the elk a little bit.
1: Yeah. You got a donkey to protect your horses and your cattle and other livestock. The elk have gotten themselves a donkey now.
0: Sure.

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2: It was mealtime. Didn't have time to make anything. Just got some pizza.
3: We have some Pizza Hut. Because I'm a bad mom.
4: No, you're not. You are a good mom.
2: Aww.
4: Say it.
2: Say it.
3: I'm a good mom.
2: Yeah. Oh, do you know what, though? To have that, to have her kids say that to her, I feel like she must have said that to him a few times, like correcting the way he feels about himself.
1: Maybe. And I love that he wanted her to say it. He wasn't going to be happy
2: yeah.
1: until he heard her say it.
2: You say

0: In case you forgot, there's a seat for you at their table every morning.
1: Yeah, and we want you to know that here at this radio station, while everybody is telling you what you should do, we're just here pointing to Jesus.
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0: The House FM. It's Kevin and Amy. I'm really proud of myself, or I was. My wife and I ate out, and I had a salad. I had one of those big salads. Fixings in there. And I was kind of bragging on myself to my wife. She didn't initiate any kind of a comment like, wow, you're really eating healthy today or something like that. So I pointed it out myself because I was proud. And she goes, you know, when you eat a salad like that and you put all those toppings and fixings.
1: The fixings you're talking about,
0: in there. Yeah. She goes, do you realize how many calories
1: it's
0: that
1: probably
0: salad has?
1: It's very close to the number one at McDonald's, I bet. I mean, you might as well, you know?
0: Yeah. Well, so I've learned my lessons. From now on, it's the number one at McDonald's.

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0: We love that song from We the Kingdom. It's called Rescue Me. We hope you are loving the music today. Also, we hope and we pray, in fact, that it's already making a difference in your day. It's Kevin and Amy here at the House FM.
1: Something to build on. Though I am so imperfect, why can't I just see that I'm unfinished?

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1: Coming up next Monday, a week from today, a very important day in the life of this ministry. Mm-hmm. 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
0: Yeah. We live in a world that's constantly competing for our attention. Like, the fear can be loud, negativity can be loud, but every single day, because listeners like you, hope is louder. 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And you can give right now. 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
2: Things you wouldn't think about unless you live in a tiny home.
1: Okay.
2: Our family lives in a tiny home. We're a family of four. We've got two dogs. Just so you know, to kind of give you an idea, a tiny home is 399 square feet. The reason why it's that specific square footage, you might be like, why isn't it 400 or 500? It's that size because it's considered an RV if it's under 399 square feet. So okay. That's kind of interesting little tidbit.
1: No, that's a question I always had until I found out.
2: Yeah. So it's interesting, though, when it comes to spend the nights. when our girls might have somebody over to spend the night, like right now, we have Della's friend Sophia spending the night. And we were talking about just how, you know, tight the space is already just with our family. You add another person. It's amazing. It still works. And we still operate just fine. But my husband, Lloyd, he commented, he said, you know, I'm a little surprised that any of their friends would actually, you know, like want to spend the night, tight quarters.
1: I get it, though. You think about your girls when they're little. Do you ever get them one of those little playhouses that they could get inside? And how many times did they want to sleep in that? They're sleeping in a little tiny house inside a bigger house.
2: Like full-time, no.
1: But there's something fun about that. It's like they're spending the night in a treehouse.

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0: of you.
1: The House FM, we're Kevin and Amy. Good morning.
2: We all need a Moses in our lives. I was thinking that this at church on Sunday, we were talking about Moses and how he was the type of guy, he was just a bold truth teller. You know, like he often delivered hard truths with humility and obedience to God. You know, you think about when he stood before the most powerful man in the world and declared God's truth again and again, even when it made Pharaoh angry. From Exodus, you'll see, or it's like, it didn't produce instant results. Mm-hmm. He wasn't trying to please people. He was just simply delivering God's message.
1: And I think in our modern world, we don't understand how much power Pharaoh wielded.
2: Yes.
1: How dangerous it was to Ooh. Anger the Pharaoh.
2: Yes.
1: But yes. You're right. He did that. He was bold.
2: Yeah, he told the Israelites what they didn't want to hear, right? Mm-hmm. Right. He's like, y'all are being rebellious against God ever since I've known you. He talks about that in Deuteronomy. And it's just like one thing after another, he never like spoke truth to win people's approval. He spoke truth because, well, he feared God more than man. That's for one. He did it with love. You know, even when it was hard. And I was thinking about how important it is to have a Moses in your life.
1: A truth teller.
2: Yes. Yeah. Somebody that is willing to tell you the truth. Won't let you walk around in like this delirium about yourself. You know, instead, they lovingly tell you the truth.
1: And maybe you don't have a bold truth teller in your life right now. Maybe you got mad at them for telling the truth.
2: You most likely did. Go tell them you're sorry.
1: Apologize. When fear

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1: All my songs are like emotional. 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

0: The House FM with Kevin and Amy, and it's going to be another warm day today. It's been kind of muggy. Mm-hmm. It's been cranky weather.
1: Yeah.
0: Honestly,
1: I saw a cake that was inside the little cake display at the grocery store.
0: Yeah.
1: And on the cake it said, "I'm sorry for what I said when it was 109 outside."
0: I feel that.

0: Kevin and Amy, it's the House FM.
1: I don't know if you've heard of adult summer camps. You know, like you send your kid off to camp. These are for adults only. And and I don't know much about them, but I just read today that there's a camp in the Poconos that has a waiting list of 40,000 people. Their waiting list is 40,000 people long.
0: I'm not sure how I feel about this type of thing, but okay.
1: I know.
0: I did see one of the activities I saw. You know those things that you slide under a car with? You know what I'm talking about? You get on your back.
1: Like the mechanics use.
0: Yes. Okay. So picture those things. So adults, you've got four adults on each one of those. And then you've got another adult that's holding the feet of the person that's on one of those. And then they throw a bunch of tennis balls in the center. And then it's kind of like the hungry, hungry hippo game. And you try to, that's an example of one of the adult kind of camp games that they would play.
1: I don't know. So that's the upside of the adult only summer camp. But then on the downside, the food is not always great. Let's be honest, if you remember back to your summer camps. And then I can only imagine that call that you might make to your daughter, Maggie.
0: Yeah, Maggie? Well, she's at home. I'm at camp.
1: Right. Oh, hi, Mom. How's camp? I'm a little homesick.
0: Yeah.
1: Can you come get me?
0: This is embarrassing.

0: Summer plans.
1: Whether you're eating watermelon, mowing the lawn, or doing a belly flop contest, the House FM has your summer soundtrack ready to go. Making a splash with Faith,

0: Hey, I'm Andy, and this is the House FM where you'll find faith, family, and fun. I'm sure there's a lot of things that you stress out about. Almost half of women say this stresses them out too. Is it merging into traffic, getting older, or opening group texts? The answer is coming up with your number of the day.
1: It's summertime. The heat is on. You're wanting to find relief in a nice, cool pool of water. But imagine your particular pool is not quite full enough to help you float. That's where we're at right now, at the house. Our spring fundraiser didn't quite top off the pool. So now we find ourselves wading instead of swimming. So coming up Tuesday, June 30th, we're asking if you'd help us float to the top. We're currently running about $78,000 below where we should be. And we're doing our best to keep the ministry, the living water of God's encouragement, flowing. Like we do for Michaela.
2: 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I'm always encouraged, and it reminds me to worship God even through the hardest circumstances. But recently, I've just been going through a really hard time. 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And today, I just found out that I got accepted to my first apartment, and I got a raise in my job, and things are looking up, and it's just amazing. So thank you guys for the encouragement.
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1: Almost half of women say that this stresses them out. Don't be stressed out by this. It is getting older because we can't avoid it. And I don't know if it's getting older that you say, Andy, I'm not afraid of anymore, or something else in your life that you go, I realized I was afraid of this and it wasn't something that I should be afraid of. Let me know how you overcame that. Oh.

0: That moment when the song ends right as you arrive at your destination.
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0: 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Hey, I'm Andy.
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John Reddick on the House FM. Hey, I'm Andy. You might not know this, that the House FM is listener supported. And you might not know this too, that the House FM fell short during the spring fundraiser. So we're going to have a one day, God is going to move and we believe it, fundraiser to help make up the shortfall. It's going to be on June 30th, but please don't wait till then. 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
1: Hey, who's this?
2: Joseph. I was just driving home. I had heard your thing about fear. So fear stands for false evidence that appears real.
1: False evidence that appears real. Wow.
2: And Satan will try to deceive us in a lot of different ways and trick us. And one of the Bible verses that I like here comes out of Deuteronomy 31:6. Be strong and of good courage. Do not fear nor be afraid of them. For the Lord your God, he is the one who goes with you. He will not leave you nor forsake you.

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1: That's Matthew West on the House FM. My name's Andy.
2: Fear is two things. It's face everything and run, or it's face everything and rise. And it's just how you look at it and how you can present yourself to God and how God talks to you. And I feel like that's how you can take fear and kind of turn it into a positive and just rise from it.
1: You just have to get past that fight or flight mechanism in our body to say, I don't have to do either. I can trust, I guess, fight, flight, or faith.

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0: Seth Schleter on the House FM. My name's Andy.
1: I hope this story makes you smile today.
0: When you're behind on your work, what happens? More gets piled on. Your coworker says, hey, can I do this? Can you do this for me? No, I'm trying to get home to my family. And that was the case for Chris as well. He actually delivers mail. He was behind on his mail route, just trying to get it done. So when he was putting mail in one of the last mailboxes, he hears this loud noise coming from the house. And it was so distressful. He knew he had to jump into action. So he parks the little mail truck and runs inside, and he sees a man unconscious on the ground in the kitchen. Chris knows CPR. His first aid skills kicked in, and after 2 minutes, this man, Mike, opens up his eyes, and his life was saved. And he's so thankful. He said, now I get to see my grandkids again. I have a new lease on life. Sometimes delays are actually divine appointments.

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1: 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I'm Andy. 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
1: See, I think this is what's happening in our culture right now. We're so exhausted.
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No matter where you come from, the House FM has an open door for you. 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
1: One summer morning, as he was fixing his breakfast, Ray looked out his window to see a young girl being swept along in the rain-flooded drainage ditch beside his home. Ray knew that further downstream, this ditch disappeared underneath the road. Ray knew if she got to that point, it wouldn't be good, so he dashes from his home, hurls himself into the deep, churning water. When he finally surfaced, he was able to grab the girl's arm. They tumbled end over end, and then as Ray was only 3 feet from going under the road, Ray's hand felt something sticking out from the bank. He held onto it desperately. By the time help arrived, Ray had pulled the girl to safety. Both were treated for shock, and Ray was shocked in more than one way. Ray couldn't swim, but he let his courage respond to the need that he saw, not the fear that he felt.

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0: 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So if you are a dentist,

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0: It's Elevation Rhythm on the House FM. I'm Andy. If you're feeling overwhelmed with the bad news you read every single day, here's a way to level up your life. Use what's called the new car effect. That's where if you shop for a new car, what happens? You start noticing that type of car everywhere. It's the same with your thoughts. When you take time to notice the things that are good in your life, you're gonna see more of the good God is doing right in front of you.
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lost. 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

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For Moore and Norman, it's 94.3. Yukon and El Reno are tuned into 88.5. And for Edmond and North Oklahoma City, it's 100.1. 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

0: Hey, I'm Andy on the House FM. 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So you can experience the Last Supper brought to life with live actors and worship and scripture from John 13 through 17. 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So bring your lawn chair, your blanket, bring some friends, and get ready for an incredible night of worship.
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1: You ever get dressed up because all your other clothes are dirty? Don't get bougie on me now. I know I ain't the only one. Your friends see you and get excited, like, ooh, you got an interview? No, I gotta wash. Like, I'll see y'all on Tuesday. Like, yeah, I was wondering why you had your prom dress on. 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She be like, this don't even match. 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
0: Right, we got ladies here. Ladies, hey.
1: Women got all kind of styles and fashions. Y'all play too much sometimes, though. Like when it's hot, then it gets cool. 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Women start wearing stuff like short sleeve sweaters. Or y'all go further, a sleeveless turtleneck. 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What's next, a long sleeve tank top?
0: Got a smile on your face now? 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

0: 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Hey, I'm Andy.
1: If you don't have any summer plans, you may want to copy what Joy did. She just checked in after doing an intense 8-day, 3,850-mile road trip. And Joy is a single mom and has a 4-year-old son who came along. And she said, Andy, we did the entire trip 100% screen-free. And instead of relying on iPads, we turned the trip into a faith-filled educational adventure. They had blasted music you hear on the station and talked about all the differences and the changes in God's creation as they were going through America. And I'm sure that 4-year-old will always remember that, because I remember my road trips growing up before I had my Game Boy. I would sit there and just stare at the power lines going up and down and up and down like I was on a roller coaster. And that kept me occupied for at least, it felt like 8 days. It may have been more like 8 minutes, but way to go, Joy. Oh.

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It might be impossible to not worry. I'm believing that now that my oldest is in basic training and every day wondering, how's he doing? Is he going to make it okay? Worry is worshiping your problem. Prayer is surrendering your problem. So you can do that right now. Whatever the worry that's creeping up in your heart, as I say the word worry, I bet something comes to mind. Say, hey, God, I'm surrendering this problem to you.

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0: 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Stay here.
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1: It's the House FM. Now, if you're like me, sometimes you don't know what to do. My name is Chad, by the way. Thank you for listening. Sometimes you don't know whether you need to stand up and say something or sit this one out. Whatever the scenario is, there's a lot going on in the world that I want to talk about and I want to point the finger at and I want to try to make the wrong right. Especially in places where it's easy to share your opinion, like the comment section. But I'm reminded constantly when I want to sound off in those places, I'm reminded of James 1:19. My dear brothers and sisters, take note of this. Everyone should be quick to listen, slow to speak, and slow to become angry. When you don't know what to do, that's a really good starting point.

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From the streets of Goddard to the golf courses in Andover, The House FM is with you all across Wichita. 100.1 The House.

This is the House FM. Now, the bad news is maybe you missed it. The good news is there's still something to do about it. Father's Day was yesterday, and I imagine if you just call or text your dad right now, he will be glad you did.

0: card.
1: You're listening to the House FM. Now, as the day progresses and you start to get a little sleepy, what is your go-to method for opening your eyes back wide again? Is it coffee or some other caffeinated beverage? Because I may or may not be in need of such knowledge.
0: There's been so many-

0: If you're wanting to get healthy, perhaps you should consider goat's milk. Our daughter Maggie, she is really wanting to get healthy, and she's been talking to me about this. I'm trying to support her doing this. She tried the goat's milk. She was okay at first, and then some time went by, and then all of a sudden she started getting really upset. I can't get the goat taste out of my mouth. My mouth tastes like goat. She decided I'm going to put some Hershey syrup in there, stirred that up. She took a big swig of that and just waited for a bit. No, my mouth still tastes like goat. And then my husband, Lloyd, he's like, you know what? If to get the goat taste out of your mouth, a single salt and vinegar potato chip.
1: And that did it.
0: Completely took the goat taste out of her mouth.
1: All right, now hold on. It may not be over. I would keep an eye on Maggie just to see if she exhibits any goat behaviors.
0: Oh, no.
1: Like will eat anything. If you catch her chewing on the sofa.
0: Yeah, we may need to see somebody.
1: Seek help.
2: Something different. New music.
3: Hey, what's up, guys? This is Forrest Frank. The house.

This is the House FM. Now, in the world of things that you need right now, do you think you need another beverage that has caffeine? Like one that no one has thought about? My name is Chad. Well, there's one group that has thought long and hard about trying to get a new option of caffeinated beverage into the hands of people that need such a thing. I'm a coffee drinker. Two creams, two sugars, please. But my brothers, they're energy drink drinkers. They drink energy drinks all day long. And yes, against doctor's orders. But this is the new caffeinated beverage mashup that I don't know if anybody was ready for. It's espresso and lemonade. Just starting to see this pop up on the social media world. I don't know who started it or why they started it in the first place. Because it seems like we have enough caffeinated beverages in the world not to start pairing up coffee and citrus beverages.

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From Lawton through the Oklahoma City Metro to Wichita and way out to Elk City. No, there ain't nothing sweeter than his love. 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
2: Question for you. 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
0: Now, maybe you've seen them floating around the internet. Pictures of sharks on dry ground. And how they got there is a little surprising and a little scary, to say the least. A group of golfers witnessed a baby hammerhead shark fall from the sky while golfing in Myrtle Beach. It got picked up by a storm and dropped on the course because of weird weather patterns. They made movies about this a while ago, and I think we all laughed at the absurdity of it, but comparing these headlines to other news stories, it seems to be on par, no pun intended.

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2: Hey, this is Peter Burton. 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
1: The high

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Now, it's the statement that's about to divide the room. My name is Chad, or the car, wherever you're at. Generic mac and cheese tastes the same as Kraft mac and cheese, right?

0: think if you listen very carefully today to the voice of God, you might hear him say something like this. Like, stop worrying. I'll take care of you today. I'll work on the problems that have caused you so much anxiety and stress. I'll make a path for you. I will open doors for you. Mm-hmm. I just need you to stay focused on me and trust me.
1: And I bet right now, if we say that thing you can't stop worrying about, it immediately comes to the top of your mind. Verbally give it over to God right now. Like, say out loud right now, God, this is hard for me. We're going to say this together. I feel like I have more control if I keep worrying about, and then insert what it is that you're worrying about. But I fully give this worry over to you. I trust you with this. You are good. You are good at being God. And please and thank you.
0: Yeah.
1: Amen.

listener supported the House FM. Now, there are two camps of people. My name is Chad. The first camp is that name brand is where you go to get your favorite foods. Kraft mac and cheese, Jif peanut butter, Ben and Jerry's ice cream. Everybody has their go-to. And for a lot of people, name brand is where it's at. But experts are saying a lot of people seem to be anymore going towards the generic brand of groceries to save a few extra dollars. And typically they taste very similar, if not exactly the same. And everybody has their own level of frugality when it comes to grocery shopping. Saving a few dollars is really, really important. But I'm not sure if I would go as far as what I saw recently on the internet. Someone shared that they have been buying generic brand cereal and pouring it into name brand boxes. It is a clever hack that I've never, ever thought about. I'm not sure I could do it because it almost feels dishonest. But if that's where you are right now in life and in the need of staying frugal so your kids will eat food and you can still buy groceries, I totally understand it.

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Yukon and El Reno are tuned into 88.5. And for Edmond and North Oklahoma City, it's 100.1. No matter where you are in the OKC Metro, you've got the House FM.

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I'm Chad, and today is the first full day of summer. Technically, yesterday was the first day of summer. Today's the first full day, if I'm understanding everything correctly, which I may not. But that's okay, because we're on summer break. Emotionally, if not literally.

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0: 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Call, text, knock on dad's door. Let him know you appreciate him today. Like, not even today, just now.
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It's the House FM. Now, as of this moment, time travel is not a thing. So going back to yesterday and getting something for Dad for Father's Day is not something you can do. But you can take this moment to call or text your dad if you forgot and let him know that you did, in fact, forget. But then tell him this, that it's okay that you forgot, because today everything is on sale that says Father's Day. And now you can just buy him something that says Happy Father's Day at a discount. And the frugality of it all will probably impress him. But no matter where you're at, if you forgot that yesterday was Father's Day, you do still have time, but you have to do something now on purpose.

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3: Hey, it's Holly Brand, and I'm so excited for you to hear my brand new song, I Know Somebody. The House.

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Now, you don't have to understand everything to trust it. My name is Chad. Why that is the case exactly, you can find out on the way. Fear's got

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2: Love is not something that God does. It is who God is. And that's
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1: 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Now, understanding is not the most important part of the equation when it comes to relying on God. My name is Chad. Maybe you've been in the situation before where you got in a car, you drove it from your house to the store, or from your house to the work, or from your house to a vacation destination. You didn't understand how the combustion engine worked. You just got in the car trusting that it was going to take you from point A to point B. And we don't ever give it a second thought. We just get in and we go. But when it comes to understanding God's grace for us, sometimes we have a harder time trusting that. Because after all, we know the lines we've crossed and we know the weight that we feel. And God couldn't possibly forgive us for the fill in the blank. But the reality is we don't have to understand how God's grace works for us to enjoy God's grace. We just have to get in and go.

There's limits in life, but not with the House FM. Hear the encouragement in every room in your house when you enable the House FM on your Amazon smart speaker. Just say, "Alexa, enable the House FM."

going to sound like a made-up stat. My name is Chad, partly because it is. 9 out of 10 dentists recommend the House FM. Again, can't back that up. But would you recommend the House FM to a friend today? Let them know this place exists. For years I've run the fast lane.

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0: 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And I'll bounce it off you here coming up. Lots of great music for you too. So glad you're here.
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1: Here's a great thing to remind yourself of, and a great way to memorize scripture, too. I was reading this. You look at a little bit of scripture.
2: Mm-hmm.
1: You say it out loud. You read it out loud. Out loud. It's important. Okay. Read it out loud 10 times, and then just say it out loud 5 times. You'll usually have it memorized by the 10th time that you read it.
2: The whole scripture, just a piece of it.
1: Just take a couple verses.
2: Okay.
1: But yeah, you do that 10 times, you read it out loud, and then say it out loud 5 times, and okay. Go back to it later in the day.
2: Hmm.
1: Here's a great thing to memorize. It's from Psalm 18. Think about this, like when you're anxious and stuff, that you have this on the tip of your tongue,
2: yeah,
1: in your mind. How I love you, Lord. You are my defender. The Lord is my protector. He is my strong fortress. My God is my protection. With him, I'm safe. Imagine having that. No matter what's going on, you've got that in your head. Nobody can take that from you. How I love you, Lord. You are my defender. The Lord is my protector. He is my strong fortress. My God is my protection. With him, I'm safe. You got that? That's

0: 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That's love at full volume.
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2: You know, we could just behave better. It's one option. Or we can get mad when we see people behaving better than us.
3: What do you mean?
2: I bring this up because at the World Cup, the Japanese fans are doing what they generally do, even when they're at home, which is they clean up the stadium before they leave. So that's what fans do.
3: Yeah.
2: They clean it up. So that's going viral or people see it.
3: And we feel...
2: Well, there's pushback.
3: Of course.
2: Why?
3: Because we feel judged.
2: Yeah.
3: Yes.
2: Because we're slobs. And we could say, oh, you know what? That's pretty cool. Perhaps. And some people are.
3: Yeah, yeah.
2: But the human drive to be mad at somebody else for having higher standards.
3: That's all of us. Yeah.
2: And it's something, like, if you're a, like, for followers of Jesus, for us to go, hey, you know what? I can always keep learning. Maybe I could change my behavior.
3: Yeah.
2: It's at least a possibility.
4: Should have been long gone now, yeah. Should them be living?

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1: It's very sad in our home. Our, I'll just say it.
2: Okay.
1: Our refrigerator passed away.
2: Oh, I've had that happen.
1: It's a major disruption.
2: My goodness, it's the worst.
1: It was weird, too, because it was a side-by-side thing.
2: Uh-huh.
1: And the refrigerator started freezing stuff.
2: Okay.
1: And the freezer was, everything was melting.
2: Yes, I listen.
1: So I just suggested to Carolyn we just swap everything.
2: Yeah.
1: She didn't think that was a long term.
2: We could at least get another 6 months, maybe.
1: Yeah, so, but that's a big problem.
2: Oh, my goodness. The upheaval.
1: It is.
2: Yes.
1: And then you got to time everything, and there's people.
2: And then there's ice, and then there's coolers.
1: Very thankful.
2: Yes, yes.
1: Very thankful for refrigeration.

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1: Mm-hmm, that's right. 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

0: Hey there, I'm Brant, along with producer Sherry. 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
1: It is such a blessing, okay? It's a blessing to be able to get a replacement refrigerator.
2: It
1: I was
2: is.
1: Died, and
2: yes.
1: We're so thankful to have it.
2: Yes.
1: The features on this.
2: Mm-hmm.
1: It's
2: a new one?
1: Yeah, it's a middle of the road, so less expensive refrigerator.
2: Okay.
1: But it came with the Slim Space Plus Ice Center.
2: I don't.
1: Space Plus is all one word.
2: TM.
1: Door Cooling Plus, capital D, capital C.
2: Okay.
1: LG Think with a Q, smart technology. And then also, not only do I have Slim Space Plus Ice Center, I have Ice Plus.
2: Okay, both.
1: Yeah.
2: Okay.
1: And Multi-Flow Air System, all capitalized.
2: My goodness.
1: The flow of the air.
2: Oh, the cool.
1: Like a lot of people, they don't have multi-air flow.
2: Yes.
1: It's just single air flow or something. And we have
2: And they don't have the Q at the end of the
1: They'll use like a thing. K, but
2: yeah,
1: we
2: yeah.
1: think for us, it's like with a capital Q at the end.
2: And that's major.
1: It's very nice.

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0: So glad you're listening. You're invited to our podcast, which is so weird. Somebody else basically has the same name as our podcast. Ours is the Brant and Sherry Oddcast.
1: Mm-hmm.
0: Brant,
1: yes.
0: B-R-A-N-T.
1: Mm-hmm.
0: Oddcast.
1: Right.
0: So that's kind of weird.
1: That's right.
0: But there exists another podcast called the Bob and Sherry Oddcast.
1: That's right.
0: Oddcast. Mm-hmm. Imagine.
1: Bob and Sherry.
0: Bob and Sherry.
1: Yes.
0: Ooh, okay. Everything is the same except it's Bob instead of Brant.
1: Mm-hmm.
0: And this guy's been nominated. I saw his bio.
1: Uh-huh.
0: He's been nominated 9 times for the Marconi Award.
1: He's doing pretty well.
0: Yeah.
1: Yeah.
0: And his hobbies include golf, lobster, and lighthouses.
1: Ah. Any of those yours?
0: No. I haven't been nominated a single time for that. And I'm not in a golf, lobster, or lighthouse. I mean... So he's awesome.
1: Sure, sure. So that's not our podcast.
0: Yeah, but you choose. Ours is called Brant and Sherry Oddcast.
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3: It's summertime. 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You're wanting to find relief in a nice, cool pool of water. 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We're currently running about $78,000 below where we should be, and we're doing our best to keep the ministry, the living water of God's encouragement, flowing. Like we do for Michaela.
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1: 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Thank you so much for listening.
2: It is a science fact. A fact of science that if you will just sing along with a song or tap your foot, you will feel better. Okay. By the end of the song, your mood will improve.
3: All right.
2: To prove this on a weekly basis, on Mondays, we do our little Monday tradition. It's called I Saw the Light. David Crowder Band here. Mm-hmm. I sing along. You should sing along too. Everybody should sing along. In fact, I sing along. I do all four parts during the song. I cover them all.
3: Very impressive.
2: You'll hear me in the background.

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1: So maybe you're traveling or something this summer. Maybe you get out to the old big parks or something and take in the nature. You know, one thing you will not see in creation, you'll see so much. Mm-hmm. All the biodiversity, flora and fauna, geology, topography, the range of phenomena. Like, it's just amazing. One thing you will not see out there is worry. You won't see animals worried. You will not. There's no worry outside of us humans. And Jesus told us, be like the animals, be like the birds of the air. They're not borrowing trouble. What could happen next week? That's us. We do that. The rest of creation, though, is not worried. They know who their creator is. They know who they are. And it's a wonderful thing. But yeah, you're not going to see it. No matter where you go, that's one thing you will not see except from humans.

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1: Hey, I'm Brant, along with producer Sherry, and we are so glad that you are here too on the House FM.
2: Just so you know, it's kind of a thing that people will come to me and ask for social tips, like how to be smooth in a social situation.
3: Sure.
2: So I thought I would do this, like if we're getting on a plane, here's how you would start a conversation with somebody.
3: You don't necessarily have to. You could just sit there and then get to,
2: this is the way to make friends. So just listen. It's like we're getting on a plane. We'll do a little role play.
3: Mm-hmm.
2: I'll be a guy that's coming, and then you.
3: So I'm sitting here.
2: Yeah.
3: All right.
2: I'm sitting next to you.
3: Sure.
2: Hello.
3: Hi. How are you?
2: If I fall asleep on this flight, it's okay.
3: Okay.
2: The weird thing is that humans are the only mammals, and I'm a human.
3: Sure.
2: Obviously.
3: Yeah, obviously.
2: That humans are the only mammals that delay sleep. Other mammals, they never delay. We're the only ones, and we need sleep.
3: Yes, we do.
2: So, I read that from the Cleveland Clinic.
3: Okay.
2: They're from Cleveland. They're four doctors that started it, and they've served in World War One together, and that's how they started.
3: All right. Well, have a nice nap.
2: World War One was a big cataclysm.
3: No, see,
2: forget it.
3: All right. It wasn't bad. Okay. That first part was okay.
2: My point is,
3: it was clunky. But
2: in this culture, some people are just hostile.
3: Brent, no, so I engaged in the beginning.
2: You did.
3: Okay.
2: But
3: it
2: then,
3: was
2: as
3: fine.
2: Soon as I talked about World War One, you're like, I'm getting out of here.

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1: You ever get dressed up because all your other clothes are dirty? Don't get bougie on me now. I know I ain't the only one. Your friends see you and get excited, like, ooh, you got an interview? No, I gotta wash. Like, I'll see y'all on Tuesday. Like, yeah, I was wondering why you had your prom dress on. You ever put on all black, it looks sweet in the house? You go outside in the sunlight, realize it's two different blacks. She be like, this don't even match. This is navy blue. I'm gonna be late for work again.
0: Right, we got ladies here. Ladies, hey.
1: Women got all kind of styles and fashions. Y'all play too much sometimes, though. Like when it's hot, then it gets cool. 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Women start wearing stuff like short sleeve sweaters. Or y'all go further, a sleeveless turtleneck. 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What's next, a long sleeve tank top?
0: Got a smile on your face now? 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

0: It's Faith, Family, and Fun on the House FM. I am Brant, along with producer Sherry. You may have heard June 30th is going to be a big day for the House. 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
1: Oh, we were just talking about sleep. And everybody's in there like, how do I optimize my sleep? I guess it's the rings and wearable
2: stuff. Yeah, yeah, yeah. Now you know what kind of sleep you're getting and how long and all that.
1: Optimize. Yeah. Got to optimize. Okay, so fine, great.
2: Uh-huh.
1: You know, one way to do it, the way of Jesus leads to better sleep.
2: Mm.
1: A bunch of different ways. A bunch of different ways.
2: Mm-hmm.
1: If you're interested in that. Like blessing people who curse you.
2: Mm.
1: This is a way to peace, and you'll sleep better at night. You pray for people. You don't just roil with anger. You actually pray for them and watch how that changes your anxiety levels, the cortisol level, how that drops and allows you to sleep more. It's just, it's fascinating. We talk about it all the time, how the way of Jesus, it's just a better way to be human.

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1: Producer Sherry is here too. 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It's called Living Unoffended. 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
3: If you have Gmail, you might wonder how they get it so wrong sometimes. You know, they have that little suggestion at the bottom if someone emails you and it's like, hey, quick suggestion, quick reply. One person said, I don't know why Gmail did this, but my professor emailed me and one of the suggested responses was, you are so sweet. Thank you. See, I think when technology fails like this, it's a good reminder, at least to me, to think, okay, well, the robots can't quite take over yet because they're not that smart.

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1: Just talking about buying a new refrigerator. My wife and I just did.
2: Yeah.
1: It's got all these features, including, I didn't mention this, a glide and serve, not and.
2: The N with the little apostrophe. Sure.
1: Glide and serve with caps.
2: Okay.
1: A pantry drawer. That's nice. So it glides out, I guess, if you pull on it.
2: And you can serve right out of
1: it? Serve right out of it.
2: So you, someone can go in there and just grab their meal.
1: But it's special. It's like glide and serve TM.
2: Okay, yeah.
1: Pantry drawer. So it's a drawer that I can pull out.
2: And you'll be served.
1: There's the food. If I want to serve food to people.
2: Now, people who don't have that.
1: It glides out.
2: Okay, it wouldn't glide and it wouldn't serve.
1: Right, if you don't have, like if your drawer, if you don't have a drawer that opens.
2: Yeah.
1: This one does have that.
2: Well, everyone has a drawer that opens.
1: This is a glide and serve.
2: It doesn't glide and it doesn't serve. That's my point.
1: Well, used to. You still have to serve. But it glides.
2: Not you.
1: It glides and you serve.
2: With your refrigerator, you still have to serve. It'll glide, but you have to serve.
1: Goodbye.

0: Don't let the bad stop you from celebrating the good.
1: 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You can always praise the Lord through the storms of life.
2: What the world could give, no, we can't take away. Sorrow may come, but you can't steal my joy.
0: You can praise with the joy of the Lord here. Faith, family, fun on the high.

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1: Still just amazed. Just thinking about Father's Day stuff over this last weekend. The poetry of life just gets me every now and then. Like, it's me and my wife, we meet. There's a look in my eye, look in her eye one night. Months later, there's a human being. I mean, just a matter of months later, there's a human being I'm enjoying toast with. Huh. Several dozen months after that, a human being that I'm watching dance on stage or sing a song, or I'm laughing with hard with this human being. It resulted from us, from the Lord. And then now, like dozens of months later, I can tell you this, dozens of months later, you have these deep conversations with your grown son, for instance. How's med school going? Mm. That's amazing. This whole fatherhood thing, or parent, like just life itself. Like, do you realize how amazing this is?

0: 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We are Brant and Sherry.
1: If you're new to the show, you should know that we do something called a joke spa on Mondays. And the spa, I use a joke in it because it's like to put people at ease. Mm-hmm. People are tense on Mondays, so right. Relax.
2: The joke is supposed to help in that regard.
1: It does help. Humor okay. Helps stress. It's been
2: okay.
1: Shown.
2: Okay.
1: It's a fact.
2: Sure.
1: So I use it. Yvonne, you ready to come into the joke spa?
3: Sure.
2: Good.
1: We're in another room looking through the glass.
2: In a spa?
1: At this spa, right. And we leave you in there with the aromatherapy and everything.
2: Okay.
1: Lying down, very right. Comfortable in your room.
2: Mm-hmm.
1: We're in here with clipboards and stuff. We're looking through the glass at you.
2: It's that's very, not uncomfortable.
1: Very comforting.
3: It's not a little, this is not a little creepy at all.
1: No, just to know that we're there.
3: Just say it.
1: You can see me with my lab coat
2: she
1: on.
2: She can
1: and
2: see
1: stuff.
2: Us?
1: And,
2: oh,
1: yeah.
2: That's terrible.
1: Okay. Right in our room, yeah. Anyway, we're okay. Looking at you, and I use humor. It'll be through the intercom because okay. We're not in there. But the humor I will use to relax you is this. Here we go.
3: I'm ready.
1: All right. You know, I totally just invented a new word. The word is plagiarism. So that's the joke where
2: mm-mm.
1: I think the intercom's been cut off from her. And
2: no,
1: hear.
2: I think she heard it.
1: We need to get a
2: we're
1: microphone.
2: We're looking at her. And she's
3: it.
2: Not laughing.
1: I can't hear.
3: I was waiting for the punchline.
1: No, I think. Okay, well, we're gonna
2: we
1: cut
2: are.
1: It off. We're gonna cut it off with things
3: sorry.
1: Like that being said. That was a funny thing. So anyway,
2: no.
1: Well, please don't leave
3: okay.
1: A Yelp review.
3: Oh, I won't.
2: Yeah, this is just no pay. You don't have to pay. It was just a general
1: don't
2: consultation.
1: Worry about it. It's
2: yeah,
1: funny joke. When you think about it, on the way home, you'll be like, oh,
2: wasn't that something?
1: Yeah.

0: We can learn so much from kids.
1: Kids are so much better at asking questions to get to know you than adults. My little brother's friends were over, and one of them was trying to get to know me, and he was saying, "What's your third favorite color?" Oh, so we're going to skip the first two. We're getting straight down to my core beliefs here.
0: Yes. Yeah. I can remember when a little girl had asked me, what kind of hairstyle do I think I'll have when I'm 87? Mm-hmm. That question messed me up.
2: I think it would mess me up even more because my question is, will I have hair at 87? And I'm not so sure about the answer.

0: out today.
1: Hey there, I'm Brant, along with producer Sherry. It's Faith, Family, and Fun on the House FM.
2: We care about our listeners, and you know what? 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

0: 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Thank you so much for listening.
1: Jesus' favorite subject is the kingdom of God. And man, does his kingdom work differently than anything you've ever seen. We're used to power structures being a certain way. This is what it's all about. This is how it operates. The only way you can get something done is this way. You gotta remember, one of the richest men in the history of the world lived right next to Bethlehem when Jesus was born. His name is Herod. Mm. He ran the spice trade. He built a mountain next to Bethlehem. It's still there. Mm. Had his slaves do it, thousands of slaves. Mm-hmm. Gigantic fortress on top of it. And it was a huge thing on the skyline. And it all said, power. Mm-hmm. This is how things work here. That God would pick that time and place in the shadow of that mountain and fortress mm-hmm. to launch his kingdom.
2: Yeah.
1: Here's your King of Kings.
2: In the manger.
1: Come and see him. You want to see him? He's not where you think. But he's in the shadow of this fortress. That is a commentary on mm-hmm. how his kingdom works versus any other. And by the way, that fortress isn't there anymore. Mm-hmm. We're still here talking about Jesus.

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1: I am who you say I am.
0: Faith, family, fun. 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
2: Should have been long gone now, yeah. Shouldn't be living.

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1: Hey there, my name is Brant. Producer Sherry is here, and we have a message for you. 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Can't say thank you enough, honestly. It's a blessing to an awful lot of people.
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